Johnny Mercer and Glowworm, a song that he rewrote and that was originally included in the 1918 show Lysistrature. And glowworms are interesting creatures because they confound scientists to this day. They glow when they're ready to mate, and they emit light without generating any heat. And Johnny Mercer was a great songsmith, and I think the lyrics in that are so entertaining. I hope you enjoyed it. And before that, we had Ella Fitzgerald with Manhattan. And that song has been performed by The Supremes, Lee Wiley, Oscar Peterson, Blossom Dearie, Tony Martin, and many, many, many others. The song was written for the 1925 Rodgers and Hart Review, Garrett Gaieties, and Ella Fitzgerald's will always be my number one choice, and I'm sure many of you out there will agree with me. Well, let's have a change of pace now. We've got Blossom Dearie, and it's another Rodgers and Hart song. It's Thou Swell.

Jerry Southern with a great hit of hers in the late 50s, Fire Down Below. And before that, you heard Thou Swell, and that was sung by the great Blossom Dearie. And Thou Swell was written in 1927 for the musical A Connecticut Yankee. And later it was a film, A Connecticut Yankee in the Court of King Arthur. I think Danny Kaye might have been in that. But certainly Blossom Dearie put her unique style on that song. Well, let's have a change of pace now. Another Bacharach and David song, this one performed by Dionne Warwick.

Dionne Warwick fading out there with "You'll Never Get to Heaven If You Break My Heart." The lady who sang "Do You Know the Way to San Jose," among others. Well, a spot of Latin now. We've got Silvia Telles and "But

Sylvia Tellez singing But Not For Me, a Latin version of the George and Ira Gershwin song from the musical Girl Crazy. And that was from a CD, The Girls from Copacabana, which my darling wife Judy truffled out at a charity shop for just 20p. Well, thank you very much, hun, and I look forward to when the charity shops are open again and more truffling will take place. A spot of easy listening now. Ray Conniff.

Ray Conniff, Taking a Chance on Love, a 1940 song from the musical Cabin in the Sky, and that's been performed by many, and easy listening doesn't get any easier than that. And I'll play that for regular listeners Ian and his lovely fiancée Annabelle up in Loders. Well, that brings us to the end of tonight's show. I'd like to say thanks very much for your company. And also, thank you very much to Sue in Emsworth for sponsoring the show. This is Bill Davis, Light and Easy here on Angel Radio, saying bye for now. And I'm going to play out with Las Vegas by Burt Kampfert.

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welcome along to the 60-minute show here on Swinging Radio 60s with myself, Chris Rogers. Starting things off then, that's I'm Free by The Who from 1969, and the rock opera double album Tommy, which was the most important and innovative, innovative rock album since Sgt. Pepper, released 2 years earlier. Now, the featured artist in today's programme is Del Shannon. So I shall be playing four songs from Del before the programme finishes. Here's the first one, Runaway.

So Runaway, Del Shannon, number one on the Billboard chart during May 1961, and then number one here during June 1961. As usual, got some really great tracks from you, so I'll stop talking and just continue playing the great music that we play here on Swinging Radio 60s.

It's My Turn to Cry. That's Jay and the Americans, a Lieber and Stoller tune from 1962. It didn't chart, but other hits of theirs that did in the USA were Come a Little Bit Closer, Let's Lock the Door, She Cried, and This Magic Moment. Here's Billy Fury now. This is one of his lesser-known songs called Margot.

Margot, Don't Go. That's Billy Fury. Now, in an era where very few pop stars wrote their own material, Billy did, and this was one of those songs. Unfortunately, it did fail to chart, though. Here's Aretha Franklin.

I've never loved a man the way that I love you, and that comes from Aretha Franklin. It didn't get into our chart, but it did a lot better in the States, where it got into their top 10 and stayed there for a total number of 7 weeks, and that was during April 1967.

Gotta Get Away, and that comes from the album December's Children and Everybody's from the Rolling Stones, and it came from their 1965 US studio album called December's Children and Everybody's, like I say. So from one of those lesser known songs to a song that everybody knows.

No mistake in that one. Goldfinger from Shirley Bassey from the James Bond film of the same name. The song stayed outside our top 20 at number 21, but in America it did better by getting to number 9 and staying on their Billboard charts for a total of 6 weeks. Fantastic. Right, back now to the featured artist on today's show, who is Del Shannon. I've already played one song from him. This is the second one, Hats Off to Larry.

featured artist on today's show. That's on the 60-minute show here on Swinging Radio 60s with myself, Chris Rogers. Of course, it was Adele Shannon there, and hats off to Larry. Got to number 5 on the American Billboard chart during July 1961, and then in September 1961, it climbed to number 8 on our UK chart.

There we are, a song called Don't Do It No More, and that came from Julie Driscoll, an early single from Julie, which predates the song she's most famous for, and that being Wheels on Fire, or This Wheels on Fire, the Bob Dylan song. Julie also recorded an album around the same time called Open. Now, if you can get your hands on a copy of that LP, it's worth quite a lot right now. Here's another one of those songs which, when you hear it, you think, what a great tune. Why didn't it get into the chart? But that was I suppose that's the thing about music in general. All the good songs don't always necessarily make for hits, but, you know, some of them are lost gems. And this is one of them, I think, from a band called Gene and the Statesides.

That's Gene and the Statesides, Putty in Your Hands. The band came from Middlesex and were formed in 1963. They went on until 1965. Gene left the band and then they became known as the Statesman. And in 1966, they passed an audition to be Wilson Pickett's backing group on his European tour. Great. Anyway, the featured artist today is Del Shannon. The reason I'm hesitating is that I was just going to say, what about this classic from Del Shannon? But this is not so much a classic. It's actually a track from an album he brought out in 1968 when obviously success was starting to dwindle for Del. But it's a great album. It's one of those lost albums. So I'm going to play a track from that one. And this track is called Be My Friend.

Be My Friend from Del Shannon, from the album called Further Adventures of Charles Westover. Now, I'll let you into a secret. Del Shannon's real name was Charles Weedon Westover, and the album from 1968 was a complete change to Del's earlier tunes, which, as you know, comprised of roaring falsettos and tales of hurt, upset and cheating. But it really is a good album. If you like Del Shannon, you probably are aware of the album, but if you're not, it's certainly worth checking out. Like I say, the album Further Adventures of Charles Westover, and it came out in 1968.

I guess the song that that reminds you of, that was Bertel Dach there, and Not Just Tomorrow But Always. It was a Goffin King song from 1961 that also features Carole King on backing vocals. It was an answer disc to Will You Love Me Tomorrow, but unfortunately it didn't have the same commercial appeal. Anyway, welcome along to Swinging Radio 60s. Thanks very much for tuning in. Got some real classic 60s songs coming up a bit later in the programme.

All Over the World, and that was Francois Hardy, a song you may be familiar with if you tuned into the 1960s pirate radio stations. Played a lot that particular track. This next one, probably not. Although it's a great track, and that's why it's included in the show today.

Well, it might have not been a hit, but a great tune from Gary Miles, Look for a Star, going back to 1960 on that one. The song that can be found actually on a 2-CD compilation, The London American Story, and that's the CD that I was playing it from. Right, I've got some real classic songs now coming up from the 1960s that you'll be familiar with, starting off with this one from the DC5.

Yeah, great stuff from Dave Clark 5, Catch Us If You Can. Number 5 song here in the UK during August 1965. And then in September of that year, it got to number 4 on the American Billboard chart. Right, the featured artist is Del Shannon. This is the final track from him, track number 4, Little Town Flirt.

two in a row on the 60-minute show here on Swinging Radio 60s with myself, Chris Rogers. First of all, we heard Little Town Flirt, and that came from Del Shannon. He was the featured artist today. Another big hit for Del, who was hugely successful around this time. The song charted on the Billboard Top 20 at number 19 during February 1963. It spent 3 weeks there, and in the UK, it got as high as number 4 during the same month. And then followed by that fantastic track from The Marmalade, Baby Make It Soon. That was riding high in our Top 20 during July and August 1969. Spending a total of 7 weeks on our UK chart. Here's another fantastic classic from 1967.

Silence is Golden then, from the Tremolos. Couldn't quite make it to number one, as Procol Harum were in that spot during the Summer of Love. That was June 1967. It did, however, remain on our chart for a total of 10 weeks. So pretty good, really. Here's another classic from Tommy James and the Shondells.

Yeah, such a popular song, Money Money, Tommy James and the Shondells, a number one song here actually in the UK during August 1968, and a tune that got to number three on the Billboard chart during June of that year. And from then on, in the 1960s, right the way through to the 70s, if you went to a disco, that was the song that was always being played. Brilliant. Here's the Kinks.

And a quick fade out on that one. Who will be the next in line, or who will be the next in line from the Kinks? It was actually the B-side of their single Everybody's Gonna Be Happy, and both of those tunes were recorded on the 22nd and the 23rd of December 1964 and released on the 19th of March 1965. The A-side, Everybody's Gonna Be Happy, wasn't one of the Kinks' most successful songs, only getting into the lower part of the top 20 and staying there for just 3 weeks. But, wow, they came up with some fantastic classic tunes, the Kinks. Not too sure if I've had them as featured artists. I'll have to check that one out. If I haven't, I will make amends, and they will be very soon here on the 60-minute show on Swinging Radio 60s. Unfortunately, I've run out of time, so just got one more song to leave you with, and it's going to be a great instrumental track. It's an instrumental that was released on the American Battle label, and it got into the Billboard chart during April 1963 and spent a total of 4 weeks in their chart. And yeah, the song was also recorded by many artists, including Manfred Mann. So here it is. This is Watermelon Man. So take care, I'll be with you again soon on Swinging Radio 60s. Thank you for tuning in.

0: Hello there, it's Jill with you today, keeping you company for about an hour. And I hope you're going to stay with me and you enjoy some of the music I'm going to put together for you. Yes, it's me again, so we're going to have Mel Torme. And here we are.
1: Again, this couldn't happen again. This is that once in a lifetime.

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Yes, it's me, Jill, again with you, and I do hope you're going to stay and keep me company here on Angel for the next hour. I'm going to have Jeff Love now, and it is called Ecstasy.

Jeff Love there with Ecstasy. The next record I'm going to play actually has got the word banana in it. Isn't it strange? Food always seems to come into the title of my songs that I choose. And this one is the Crane Skiffle Group, and it's the Banana Boat Song.

And that was the Banana Boat Song with the Crane Skiffle Group, 1957. Well, shall we continue to be good today? Keep the old cholesterol down. Come on, keep me company. I need a bit of help with this one. Tangerine, and it's Jimmy Dorsey's band, and the vocal is Helen O'Connell.

0: Helping Helen Company there was Bob Erbil, and it was the Jimmy Dorsey band Tangerine. Well, shall we continue to be good? Yeah, one more, eh? Just one more. Can't be doing too many, can we? A little bit of cucumber. How about that one then?
1: I was weaned on cucumber and on my wedding day, when the fun was over and the guests had gone away, my old darling said to me, "You must be hungry, Joe. Is there anything you fancy?" I said, "Fancy, don't you know? I like pickled onions, I like pickled lily, pickled cabbage is all right with a bit of cold meat on Sunday night. I can go to Martyrs, but what I do prefer is a little bit of cucumber, cucumber, cucumber, little bit of cucumber." I went flying through the air with my old college chum. Suddenly he said to me, "We're bound for kingdom come. Have you anything on your brain before you wear a crown?" I began to shake and said, "Write this confession down. I like pickled onions, I like pickled lily, pickled cabbage is all right with a bit of cold tripe on Sunday night. I can go to Martyrs, but what I do prefer is a little bit of cucumber, gummy, gummy, gum, gum, little bit of cucumber." Several years of married life have brought me lots of joys. I don't know how many girls, but think there's 14 boys. When the last one came to town, he fairly turned me head. He was mobbed with the cucumber, and the first word that he said was, "I like pickled onions, I like pickled lily, pickled cabbage is all right with bubble and sweet on Sunday night. I can go to my artist's, but what I do prefer is a little bit of cucumber, come, come, come, come, little bit of cucumber." To the Lord Mayor's banquet I went in one foggy day. When I saw the grub, it took my appetite away. With paragraphs and top inches and big lips up with him, I said, "I don't care for that, you don't know who I am. I like pickled onions, I like pickled lily, pickled cabbage is all right with a bit of cold meat on Sunday night. I can go to Martyrs, but what I do prefer is a little bit of cucumber, I come, you come, little bit of cucumber. Let's sing then. I like pickled onions, I like pickled lily, pickled cabbage is all right with a bit of cold meat on Sunday night. I can go to Martyrs, what I do prefer is a little bit of cucumber, cucumber, cucumber, little bit of cucumber. This time then I like pickled onions, I like pickled lily, pickled cabbage is all right with a bit of cold meat on Sunday night. I can go to my artist's, but what I do prefer is a little bit of cucumber, cucumber, cucumber, little bit of cucumber." 1990.
0: Harry Champion there with his 1915 recording, A Little Bit of Cucumber. Well, how about some nice piano cocktail? Well, what could be in that? Obviously, it's going to be the one and only Dennis Wilson. And the one I've chosen today is called Dream. I have been playing him each week. The last couple of weeks I've been playing him because he used to accompany Paddy Roberts, who I'm a great fan of. And I've been throwing a couple little extra of Paddy's recordings in as well. And one or two of his songs that he wrote, which were successful for certain people in the 50s. So anyway, in the meantime, we'll have Dream, and then we'll come back to Paddy a bit later and another one of his hits for a song.

0: Dennis Wilson there with Dream. Lovely record, that one. If you ever want any of his recordings, it's on an LP called Piano Cocktail. Very, very nice. How about this one then? It's Pearl Bailey, and she's saying Saturday Night Fish Fry. I always think of a fish fry, well, not so much a fish fry, but Bubble to Squeak on a Monday, don't you? A nice fry up. Anyway, here she is with Raymond Chunier Quartet and a person called Moms Mabley. So let's see what this one's all about.
1: Well, as I live and breathe, will you look who's coming here? Here's someone I didn't expect to meet. Well, what you doing down here on Rampart Street?
2: Well, Jackie, I'm telling you, I'm going down here and try to hop and jump at this mad fish fry.
1: What's that?
2: Have you ever been to New Orleans? Well, you can understand what I mean. Cause all through the week is quiet as a mouse, but on Saturday night they go from house to house and they're rocking.
1: You say they're rocking?
2: Home they're rocking.
1: Oh, I bet they're having a ball.
2: You never seen such a whooping and a pooping till the break of dawn.
1: You
2: yes,
1: say that?
2: They're rocking.
1: Oh, baby, I bet they're having a ball.
2: They're moving.
1: Let's go down there.
2: You never seen such a whooping and a pooping till the break of dawn.
1: But listen, Pearl. What's the admission?
2: Nothing. All you got to be is be an entertainer or musician. And I'll tell you, hey, you got anything to do?
1: No, I believe I'll go on down here to the fish fry with you. Pearl, have you a double?
2: What's why?
1: I just wanted to ask before I'm making it trouble.
2: Well, ain't nobody going to make me mad, is it?
1: You know, I don't want to bring you down, but your old man's over there in the corner acting like a
2: what's
1: clown.
2: What's he doing?
1: He's rocking.
2: You say he is?
1: That man is rocking.
2: Is somebody over there with him?
1: You never saw such dancing in the pants until the break of dawn.
2: Is he alone? I ask you
1: no,
2: once
1: he,
2: more.
1: He's a rocking.
2: I think I see him moving myself.
1: He's a rocking.
2: Oh, I'm going to tear through this crowd in
1: you
2: a minute.
1: You never saw such dancing in the pants until the break of dawn.
2: Oh, don't wait. Oh, let me go, Jackie.
1: Pearl.
2: What?
1: Stop.
2: Why?
1: Here no. comes the cop.
2: Well, honey, I'm going on the piano and hide.
1: It's too late, sister. We're all going to go for a ride.
2: Well, look, but did you get any of that punch they served?
1: Yeah, honey, I mean, it really wrecked my nerve.
2: Well, before the cops came, oh, me, oh, my, we were hopping and jumping
1: at that fish fry.
2: You were rocking.
1: Oh, you're telling me I was cast.
2: Oh, we were moving.
1: Oh, we were
2: I rocking. Noticed you.
1: You never seen such grooving and a moving till the break of dawn.
2: It Friday. Killed me. I was rocking.
1: Who is that you dancing with?
2: Oh, that was my friend. I was rocking.
1: Oh, you was cast on.
2: Yeah. Yes, there was a rocking
1: until the break of dawn. I tell you,
2: I think you had too much punch, home.
1: Yes, I did.
2: Yeah, I think you
1: I'm
2: did.
1: I'm going on home now.
2: You going on?
1: Yeah,
2: home?
1: I'm going on.
2: No,
1: home.
2: You're not going to. You got to get out of jail first.
1: No, I'm
2: gonna
1: tell you this much.
2: What's matter?
1: I'm gonna black both of your eye if you ever say any more to me about any more fish fry. We were jumping.
2: Yes, we were jumping.
1: We were jumping. But I never want to see another piece of fish as long as I live. Not even on Friday.
0: Oh, dear. Oh, Pearl Bailey there. And that was Saturday Night Fish Fry, recorded in 1949. Well, shall we have a bit of an exercise now and work that fry up off, shall we? About the Highland Fling. And here it is.

that was a nice gentle bit of exercise, wasn't it? I thought we were having to be hopping and skipping much higher up in the air than that. Very nice. We'll do a nice slow one like that again. And that was the William Hanna accordion and violin piano people there together having a nice old Highland fling in 1936. Well, as you know, I've been doing a little bit about Paddy Roberts and also Dennis, his pianist. And just as a quick recap, Dennis used to accompany Paddy, and Paddy Roberts not only sang some of his songs, but he was a songwriter for quite a few other people who had hits with him, like Anne Shelton, Lay Down Your Arms, Max Bygraves, Meet Me on the Corner, and I think I've played these over the last couple of weeks, but this is one I haven't played. We did one for Ruby. I can't remember which one I played for you, but this one I know I didn't, and it is Evermore. So this was a hit for Ruby, and it also was a hit for Paddy.

Ah, it was lovely, wasn't it? Ruby Murray with her lovely soft rendering of, which I've forgotten, I've got it over here somewhere. Oh, I'm doing it again, aren't I? Evermore, that's right, Evermore. Oh, there can only be one of me here on Angel, I'm sure. Well, we've had that, and we're now going to have Troy's and his mandoliers. And it, don't laugh, it's black eyes. I think I'll be getting one in a minute, don't you?

0: tries in his mountaineers with black eyes. Not two black eyes at the moment, but black eyes. Anyway, here he is now, Paddy Roberts, accompanied with Dennis Wilson. And this one is Love Isn't What It Used To Be.
1: Love isn't what it used to be. No siree, no siree.

Daddy, you sound a bit of a cynic there. You really do. And that was Love Isn't What It Used To Be. Well, I'll have to think about that one. But here's a couple who we always think of in a lovely way. Did some smashing films together and obviously some wonderful recordings. And it's Jeanette MacDonald and Eddie Nelson. And the one I've chosen today is Song of Love.

If you've just tuned in, you're listening to Angel Radio, and you've got Jill at the moment keeping you company. Hi. And that was Jeanette MacDonald and Nelson Eddy with Song of Love. Now, I let you off lightly just now when we did a nice little jiggy record. It was called The Highland Fling, but we didn't really sort of get a sweat on with that one, did we? We didn't do much dancing around. So I thought we'd better have a David Curry one now, and it's a jig, and we'll see if we can get a few more of those calories off this time, shall we? And it is the Moon Coil Reel.

Did you get a nice sweat on there, eh? And that was David Curry's 1957 recording of The Moon Coil Reel. Well, seeing we've done that, I think we're quite happy with ourselves. We feel we've done something today, so we'll have some happy talk, shall we? And think of all the calories we've just lost. And this one is from South Pacific.

Very, very true that. You have to have nice thoughts, haven't you? Happy talk there, South Pacific. Well, how about us joining Bessie Smith now in 1925? And it's the Cake Walking Babies.

0: Bessie Smith there. 1925, she recorded that one, Cake Walking Babies. Well, we're going to go back to Paddy. It'll be my last one of Paddy for a while. As you know, he was South African. He was a former lawyer. He held offices in the Performing Rights Society and the Songwriters Guild. And he had many LPs, all of his own. And also other people had his songs and had many hits with them. Les Paul and Mary Ford, Lita Rosa, quite a few of them had a hit with one of his songs. The one I want to do today is You're a Square. And you must admit, when he comes over over the airwaves, you can tell he speaks very nicely, doesn't he? Very slowly and very clearly. And since last week, I found out a little bit more blurb about him. And it's a shame, this, because this is what it actually says. As it says, publisher's blurb, the somewhat low and twisted songs in this collection are the mutterings of the leader of the Victorian Beat Generation and the original angry young man. Paddy Roberts is an aging and rather passé words and music man, a square in musical circles and able to dig the trends of today's jungle music, and who is happiest when reminiscing about his brief hours of glory, and it says in brackets, spread over 20 years, when he wrote such commonplace doodles as Horsey Horsey, Softly Softly, Lay Down Your Arms, Meet Me on the Corner, Picking on a Chicken, etc. And apparently these disappointed his dear old intellectual mother, but pleased his local bank managers. So, yeah, there you are. It's a shame, really. But here he is with You're a Square.
1: Here's another dig at the rock and rollers. It's sour grapes, really, because I can't write their music. I only wish I could. If you're the kind who thinks that music should have charms,

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I thought he was brilliant. But no, he isn't a failure, even though I'm going to play this record next, "I'm a Failure." And it's Jack Payne with Billy Scott Coomer. I hope you enjoy this one.

0: and that was the 1934 recording of Jack Payne, Billy Scott Coomer, I'm a Failure. Well, my time's up and I'm going to say cheerio to you. It's been lovely being with you and I hope you've enjoyed some of the little bits I've been telling you about Paddy Roberts. I promise you faithfully, I'll give him a little bit of a rest for a while. We'll go on to somebody else, eh? I'm going to end the programme with Tennessee Ernie Ford. And for all of us who've been doing our exercises this morning, I know this does not apply to us, 16 tons. So from me, Jill, you take care and I'll be with you again another day. Bye.
1: Some people say a man is made out of mud. A poor man's made out of muscle and blood. Muscle and blood and skin and bones. A mind that's weak and a back that's strong. You load 16 tons, what do you get? Another day old.

Morning when the sun didn't shine, I picked up my shovel and I walked to the mine. I loaded 16 tons of number 9 coal, and the straw boss said, well, bless my soul, you load 16 tons, what do you get?

0: fool to the company store.
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2: Remember!
3: Hello, everyone. It's Dennis Williams with you, along with a fragrant potpourri of tea time tunes, always with a look towards the brighter side of life and a touch of romance. So let's start away with Bing and the Andrews Sisters, together with a little yodeling jive.

0: happy start with Bing Crosby sharing the scene with the Andrews Sisters and Yodeling Jive, a frontrunner from 1939. Returning to home ground with Henry Hall, Liz Allen and Phyllis Robbins, together with members of the orchestra, making conversation.
1: I've been looking at it simply that I resent your interference.
2: Well, I got off at Hong Kong, and I stopped the bus at Oxford.
3: I say, what's the time, please?
4: The bus, old boy.
3: Oh, I'd better get off.
5: Not it. You come around, not it. Craving my picture.
2: Now then, move along.

0: What opportunities we're wasting. We've got to face the truth.
1: What opportunities for tasting the best in life and youth.

0: Roger. Oh, he was too divine. And of course, they do say she needs him a terrible lot.
1: Well, you should have seen my drive at the 16th. Well, I'm telling you, it was a real wham. 300 yards down the fairway.
2: There's only two. That's one in Liverpool and the other's in Manchester.
1: Very disappointing at the dogs the other night, old boy. They were into the run.
3: Come with me to the old chateau.
2: I'll show you.
4: Well, she never forgets the day I took Mr. Talk about love. You should have seen how
5: I met him in the Whitechapel Road on a Sunday morning. He told me it was for a silver fox. How should I know it was a rabbit? It's
0: all the same. Oh, no, my dear. Far too common. I'm going on a cruise, you know. All the best people.
1: Well, the call came from the volunteers. Of course, I was the first man to step forward. The colonel recognized me immediately. He shook me by the hand.
0: Yeah, did you get a basin full of Girton Days last night, Humber Heath? There ain't not half a portion, them two.
1: Well, the blizzard got worse and worse. Of course, there's...

0: just making conversation
1: when we ought to be making love.
2: Well, my darling, what do you think about the political situation today?
0: Well, how can I discuss politics, dear?
2: Well, maybe we had better think about something a little more interesting. What do you say?
0: Well, I know lots of things that we could talk about.
2: Oh, yeah?
0: Mm-hmm.
2: Well, now, let's talk about them.
3: Henry Hall and the BBC Dance Orchestra with additional dialogue from Phyllis Robbins, Les Allen and members of the orchestra. And now let's meet some nice people introduced to us by Bud Flanagan and Chesney Allen.
4: Good morning, sir.
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4: Can I interest you in one of our rumpo cleaners?
5: Rumpo cleaner?
4: Yes, sir.
5: I'm afraid not. We'd like to have one very much, but I'm sorry we can't afford it. I'm awfully sorry.
4: All right, sir. Good morning.
5: Good morning.
4: Nice people.

They were nice people, but they had no money at all, a situation not unusual during the 1930s. We follow on with some rippling rhythm from Ship Fields.

Shep Fields and his rippling rhythm with There's a New Moon Over the Old Mill and Teacher's Pet, both from 1937. I'm Dennis Williams with your Tea Time Tunes here on Angel Radio, the sound of melody and romance from the interwar years.

Girls Were Made to Love and Kiss from Paganini by Franz Lehár, sung by Marcel Wittrich, and that followed the Polka and Allegro from Gaieté Parisienne by Offenbach. Andrei Previn conducted the Pittsburgh Symphony Orchestra. And now for a lady whom you may well remember, as she just can't help singing.

Deanna Durbin and Can't Help Singing from her 1942 film Spring Parade. And from Dennis Williams, it's Bye-bye Now.

Your local Army recruiter, in cooperation with this radio station, brings you transcribed Army Bandstand, featuring a program of popular music, the music that young America prefers, and today featuring the sounds of Janis Harper. We'll be speaking with our special guest, Janis Harper, after she opens the show with Dee Dye Doo.

0: We would like to welcome Janice to the Army Bandstand Show.
1: Hi, how are you, Jim?
0: Just fine. And who is the orchestra backing you up, Janice?
1: Oh, well, the orchestra is, they're all hand-picked musicians, but the arranger is Arnold Golan.
0: Mm-hmm. Have you worked with him before?
1: Yes, I have. He did the song for me, Devotion, that was quite a hit for me.
0: How did you get started in the musical business, Janice?
1: Well, let me see. I was studying one day with my vocal coach, Teddy Hall, in New York. And the writers of Bon Voyage, that was my first hit for Capitol, they heard me singing and asked me if I would make a demonstration record for them on Bon Voyage, which I did the following day, and they took it up to Capitol Records, and Manny Killam signed me up.
0: And what was this? This is not just an overnight thing, is it?
1: Well, you mean, that's about 2.5 years ago.
0: I mean, so your first record came out. It's not a matter of going in and doing a record and being a hit or a star overnight.
1: Oh, no, there's a lot of work and planning behind that.
0: How long did you study and prepare? Or did you prepare for the pop music, or was...
1: Well, originally, when I was going to high school, I studied opera. And then, before I left high school, I decided perhaps I'd better go into the popular field. So I thought about it for a while, and then I started to study popular music, because it's different. You use different techniques in singing, and this is when all that took place with Capitol Records.
0: I see. Let's get back to more music by Janice Harper. What's the next tune? This is also a record.
1: The next tune, yes, is a song that was a very nice hit for me, and I enjoyed singing it so much. And it's an old standard, and it's in my latest Capitol album, Embers of Love. It's a tune called Cry Me a River.

0: There you have it, music by our special guest on the show today, Janice Harper, the selection entitled Cry Me a River. And we're going to have more music for you in just a moment after this important word from your United States Army.
1: Young men, now you can choose before enlistment. This is the key to the modern Army. 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If you have the desire for leadership and adventure, then you'll find it in the Army's infantry training. Or if you are interested in becoming a cannoneer or a missile man, then the Army's artillery training is the best in the world.

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2: Once again, speaking with our special guest on the Army Bandstand Show, Janice Harper. And Janice, we would like to ask you to give the people an idea of what goes on. When you make a recording, this is just not a matter of an overnight thing. It's not a matter of going in and doing a record one time, say, like, Deed I Do.
3: Mm-hmm.
2: Do you cut this and recut it? And
3: no. What happens, we get the song, and I meet the arranger, and I work with him for a day or two,
2: mm-hmm.
3: and then he sketches out an arrangement, and then we pick the musicians, and then we get the studio set up.
2: Mm-hmm.
3: And, of course, the night before I record, I don't sleep. Not that I don't want to. I'm always a little nervous mm-hmm. for the following day. Until I get into the studio and I start to hear the music, then I relax.
2: What type of music do you like to sing best?
3: Well, I like all kinds of music. I love ballads and I like rhythm tunes very much.
2: Mm-hmm. The next tune coming up is from a current show that's
3: yes.
2: on Broadway, isn't it?
3: This is a tune that opens the second act of a very new Broadway show that hasn't been open too long now. I think it's about 4 weeks or mm-hmm. so. It's the show is called Tenderloin, and the song from the show is titled Good, Clean, Fun.

0: 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That last selection was entitled Good Clean Fun. May I say we've enjoyed the music and we've enjoyed doing the show and we'll have to do it again sometime.
1: Thank you so much. I wish we would.
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Army Bandstand was produced at the Recruiting Publicity Center in New York City for your local Army recruiter. This program was directed by Captain Paul Atrocian. The technical director is Specialist Arnie Rosen. Now, this is Specialist Jim Zimmerman reminding you that the Army lets you choose, qualify, and know all before enlistment.

Moonlight Serenade brings music for the nation from beside the cool waters of Long Island Sound. The National Broadcasting Company presents the music of the nation's leading exponent of the swing trombone and one of America's ace arrangers, Glenn Miller and his orchestra, playing in the smart mecca of music for moderns, the Glen Island Casino, just off the Shore Road at New Rochelle, New York. Miller's lead-off tune tonight is a sort of something that expresses universal desire for a personal utopia or Shangri-La. I want to be happy.

the selection which presents the romantic voice of Ray Everly signifies that he's saying farewell and means it, thumbs down. If, however, it means that his farewell is final because he's to remain, we approve. My last goodbye.

Glenn Miller becomes involved in a situation which resolves above practically nothing. A little man who wasn't there, who really turns out to be Tex Beneke.

0: whistling to scare the ghosts away? I know there's something following me that I can't see. Someone sure laid an awful hex on me.
1: A hex? Ah, Tex, that's pretty far-fetched. Personally, I'd say you're just a little bit touched.
0: Well, if you'd have got a load of what I saw last night, you'd have passed a Yankee clipper on his maiden flight.

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Len Miller, his swing trombone, and a reasonably accurate facsimile of... What will it be, Ben? Quickly, what will it be? Quickly, the Dipper Mouth Blues.

0: 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With the waters of the Long Island Sound breaking gently a few yards from the Glen Island Casino, just off the shore road at New Rochelle, New York, the new king of the swing trombone and ace arranger, Glenn Miller and his orchestra, are presenting their interpretations of your musical favorites. From the Glen Island Casino, just a short drive from New York City.
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4: Hello, Tony. It's Sandra from Gopna. Please, could we have Mary's Boy Child, please, with Nina and Frederick? A Cradle in Bethlehem, Nat King Cole. And Susie Snowflake with Rosemary Clooney. Thank you very much. Bye.

Thank you, Tony. It's Sandra in Southampton here. Have been enjoying your program as always. And I'd like to request Alice Blue Gown by Glenn Miller and his orchestra.

And I've got records from Andy Williams, Anita Bryant, Georgie Fame, and the Count Basie Orchestra, and many more great stars, all of them from the 1960s. And I hope that you will enjoy today's selection of records from the 1960s. And to open the programme, a catchy record from Frank Ifield. In 1963, Frank Ifield recorded Sweet Lorraine.

Frank Ifield opening today's programme with his recording of Sweet Lorraine. And Frank Ifield made that one in 1963. Back to 1961 now. Tommy Garrett and his 50 guitars. And now an orchestra featuring no less than 50 guitars, they claim. And he made some fine albums in the 60s. Here's a 1961 recording from one of those albums. It's Come Closer to Me.

Come Closer to Me was the title of the tune, played there by Tommy Jarrett and his 50 guitars, and that recording was made in 1961. Jose Feliciano now, he had a very popular record in 1968. This one actually reached number 6 in the British charts in 1968. Jose Feliciano and Light My Fire.

Jose Feliciano and Light My Fire. Very popular record for Feliciano in 1968. Andy Williams coming up next. This was a minor hit for Andy Williams. It reached number 19 in the British chart in 1969. Andy Williams, he's got a happy heart.

Andy Williams and Happy Heart. A minor hit, well, a minor hit, just reached number 19 in the British charts in 1969. Popular song in 1960 was Paper Roses. I've already played the nice version by our own Kay Sisters, but here's a version from Anita Bryant and her recording of Paper Roses.

Because I Love You, sung there by Georgie Fame, and that was quite a popular record for him in 1967. Count Basie in his orchestra now, and featuring Count Basie on the piano. In 1962 he made this recording, a tune composed by the British pianist George Shearing. Count Basie in the orchestra and Lullaby of Birdland.

Count Basie and his band, and featuring Count Basie on the piano, and their 1962 recording of Lullaby of Birdland. Kay Starr has actually recorded the song titled My Man on several occasions. I've already played a version that Kay Starr recorded with the great Count Basie Orchestra, but in 1960 she recorded the same song with Van Alexander and his orchestra. Here she is, Kay Starr and My Man.

Kay Starr and her 1960 version of My Man, and the fine orchestral backing was provided by Van Alexander and his orchestra. And as we approach halfway through the programme, time for a lively record from Guy Mitchell. In 1961 he made this very catchy record, and it features the great Boots Randolph on saxophone. Guy Mitchell and Your Goodnight Kiss Ain't What It Used To Be.

0: Guy Mitchell and Your Goodnight Kiss Ain't What It Used To Be. A 1961 recording, a nice saxophone feature from Boots Randolph. And although it wasn't a hit here in Britain, it was a minor hit over in America. You're listening to the melodic music from the 1960s. I'm Les Peckham. Always hope you're enjoying today's records. Still to come, I've got records from Pat Boone, Maureen Evans, Johnny Mathis, Tony Bennett and several more. Right now we're going to hear this record from Top Pol. He was a singer-actor from Australia, and this song reached number 9 for him in the British chart in 1967. Topple and If I Were a Rich Man.
1: Oh, Lord, you made many, many poor people. I realize, of course, it's no shame to be poor, but it's no great honor either. So what would have been so terrible if I had a small fortune?

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I see her putting on airs and strutting like a peacock. Why, what a happy mood she's in. Screaming at the servants day and night.

7 hours every day. And that would be the sweetest thing of all.

If I Were a Rich Man, sung by Topo, and it was a top 10 hit in 1967. Pat Boone coming up now. In 1960, he made this rather jazzy version of Delia Gone.

Pat Boone and his 1960 recording of Delia Gone. Here's a catchy song from a popular British singer, Maureen Evans. This song reached number 3 for her in the British chart in 1962. Maureen Evans sings Like I Do.

Like I Do, sung by Maureen Evans. Johnny Mathis hit now number 12 in the British chart in 1960, a classy song from Johnny Mathis and Misty.

Johnny Mathis and Misty, and that reached number 12 in the chart in 1960. And from one classy song to another, it's Tony Bennett and I Left My Heart in San Francisco.

I Left My Heart in San Francisco, sung by Tony Bennett, and that reached number 25 in the chart in 1965. British orchestra leader now, Jeff Love, recording under the name of Manuel and his Music of the Mountains. In 1960, he recorded Never on Sunday.

Never on Sunday, played there by Emmanuel and his Music of the Mountains. Here's Barbara Streisand, and unfortunately, she's a second-hand rose.

0: No.
1: Barbara Streisand and Secondhand Rose, and that was a number 14 hit for her in 1966. One more record to go is Engelbert Humperdinck, and this one was a number one for him in 1967. Engelbert Humperdinck and Release Me.

Engelbert Humperdinck and Release Me, a number one hit for him in 1967. And Engelbert Humperdinck brings today's program to a close. I'm Les Peckham. Hope you've enjoyed today's record, and I look forward to your company at the same time next week for more melodic music from the 1960s. Bye for now.

0: Millie from Mill Hill has sponsored Through the Night.
1: Those Were the Days, a programme of old-time dances played by Harry Davidson and his orchestra, leader Oscar Rosen. The guest artist tonight, William Parsons, baritone. Master of Ceremonies, Charles Craythorne. The programme introduced by Ivan Sampson.

good evening, and greetings to you from all of us here in the Farringdon studio. Despite the bad weather of last weekend, and this weekend if it comes to that, we've begun with a Liberty Two-Step at Brighton Sea.

Our next dance is a great favorite in both modern and old-time ballrooms. It is, of course, the Evergreen Waltz. And we're dancing it today for the lovely melody, The Silver Wedding.

while we're in this nostalgic mood, we're going to take our partners for the Saunter Rave. As Harry Davidson and the orchestra play Rudolph Frimmel's lovely tune from The Vagabond King, Only a Rose.

It's about now that we're having the second crop of roses in our gardens. So, still keeping to the roses, we're ready to dance the White Rose Tango to the tune Lady of Leisure.

This is the point in the program when the orchestra plays us its interlude piece. Harry Davison is ready, and as we sit down, the orchestra take the floor for a paso doble with Jose Padilla's Sweetheart of Spain.

Thank you, Harry. That was grand. For the next few weeks, we have some extra time, and a singer is back with us once again. And tonight, we welcome an old friend, William Parsons. With Wilfred Parry to accompany him, he's chosen that fine ballad of Maud Valerie White's King Charles.

And now it's the turn of the dancers here in the studio, and you at home, if you wish, to join in our chorus song. William Parsons and Harry Davidson will take us through the verses, so stand by as we salute the Navy with All the Nice Girls Love a Sailor.

Now, before we continue with the program, I should like to extend a very warm welcome to two parties who are with us this evening, one from Sutton, Surrey, and one from Willesden, London. Now, in case all the girls are taking that chorus song to heart, we've decided to mix things up a little here in the studio and dance a progressive barn dance.

We have many letters asking for this next dance, which maintains its popularity as the years go by. And so, as Harry Davidson and the orchestra play Les Cloches de Saint-Malo, we dance La Mascotte.

While we're speaking of popular dances, none could be more popular in the London and Yorkshire districts than this, our next dance, the Valse Martine.

Well, although we've had some extra time tonight, the hands of the clock are creeping towards 7:30, when we must leave you. As we leave you, we shall dance out with the Manhattan Blues to some Al Jolson memories. So until next week, good night.

been listening to Those Were the Days, a program of old-time dances played by Harry Davidson and his orchestra, leader Oscar Rosen. The guest artist was William Parsons, baritone. The program is introduced by Ivan Sampson. Master of Ceremonies, Charles Craythorne. Produced by Andrew Gold.

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0: Oh, hello once again, Tony with you on Happy Listening, looking at some of the longer records in the Angel Radio Library. Starting with Duke Ellington's Take the A Train. This is from a radio recording. He's chatting to somebody before he plays. I'm not sure who it is. It will be another band leader, possibly Tommy Dorsey. I'm not sure, but it was recorded in 1941.
1: Anyway, what kind of arrangements do you use, Duke?
2: Very rough skeleton arrangements, you know. We sold over a million copies of one record we made with the skeleton.
1: Say, where can I get in touch with this skeleton?
2: I don't think you dig me, but I will say I like the arrangements you play. Your music features some exquisite melodic figures.
1: Thanks, Duke, but there's one band that features even better figures.
2: Whose?
1: Phil Spitalny's.
2: We seem to have gotten off the track somewhere along the line here.
1: Yes, Duke, and there's only one way to fix that. You take over at the piano, we'll all transfer to the A-Train, that groovy number your collaborator, Billy Strayhorn, wrote especially for your great band. All right, Duke, take it from there.

0: That was Duke Ellington's Take the A Train. Going back to 1931 now with Cicely Courtnage. This is a favourite on our Pete Cross's wireless waffle programme, Ali Baba's Camel.
1: Hello, hello. Fancy meeting you in the desert.
2: Oh, I come out here every year.
1: You really?
2: Yes, hunting.
1: Hunting? What for?
2: Elephants.
1: But there aren't any elephants in the desert.
2: No, that's why I come here to hunt for them. You heard of Ali Baba? What did he tell he? Out for up your one, lots of LSD. He also had a camel, stole it from the zoo. How he loved the camel, and the camel loved him too.
3: Oh, how the camels loved Ali Baba.
2: Ali Baba's camel loved Ali Baba so. No matter where he went to, his camel had to go. They say he's now in heaven, but this I know is true. Wherever Ali Baba's gone, his camel's gone there too. Crossing the equator, gee, how hot it was. Poor old Ali Baba cussed and swore because he was so very thirsty, and everybody knows it's horrible to walk for miles with sand between your toes.

0: you surely understand. We must find an oasis and get a drink somehow. Ah, but hark, I hear the temple bells. They'll all be open now. Oh, Alibaba's temple, turn round and lift. Ah, have them.
1: Salam, madame, salam.
0: You are late with my hashish this morning.
1: Yes, madame, salam, salam. The sun did not wake me.

0: and I'll have a game of noughts and crosses. So get around the campfire, sing around the lay. Don't sing out of tune, though, eggs are cheap today. But sing of Alibaba, sing about his men, sing about his camel, and then sing it all again.
1: Oh, how careful, Lord
0: Alibaba! Alibaba's camel had run for miles and miles. Its tail was pointing backwards, that's how a camel smiles. But Ali and his camel, though both were out of breath, they won so much, they laughed so much, they laughed themselves to death. He entered it, for Greasy, at the desert spot. There goes Ali's camel, in little cotton shorts. The starter cracks his pistol, off the camel's tear. Alibaba's camel wins by half a camel's hair.
2: Oh, how the camel loved Alibaba.
0: Alibaba's camel loved Alibaba so. He told the other camels they really ought to go around to Alibaba's shop and have a Marcel wave. And if they could afford it, have an Alibaba.

0: noise outside.
1: It is the pipers, mother.
0: The pipers? Well, ought to be the Cairo time.
1: No, mother. It is the pipers of the regiment.
0: What regiment?
1: The camel corps.
0: Well, tell them to play. The camels are coming. Hooray, hooray, the camels are coming.
1: It shall be done, mother.
0: Oh, Hassan, Hassan. How are the rice fields doing?
1: They are flooded, mother.
0: Flooded? How irrigating. Never mind. Bring me a hammer and I'll go for a drive.
1: Yes, madame. Where to?
0: The Nile.
1: But that is flooded too, madame.
0: Ah, well, let's knock the Nile on the head. Oh, how the camels loved Alibaba. Alibaba camels loved Alibaba so. No matter where he went to, the camel had to go. They say he's gone to heaven, but this I know is true. Wherever Alibaba's gone, his camel's gone there too. Oh, Alibaba's camel, I love the desert. I love the sand too, it's marvelous. And then you're taking the children there for the summer holidays. The only drawback is they can't paddle. Still, they'll get some lovely games of hide-and-seek behind the pyramids. My husband loves a game of snooker. Oh, but it's very quiet, very, very quiet. Hardly ever see a soul. I met a sheikh once, but I soon shook him off. He said to me, through the sandstorm have I come to thee. And I said, verily art thou a man of wit. He also told me he was a descendant of Omar Khayyam. But I think he was talking through his ruby ass. Ah, hark, I hear some music. Just calling me, I know. I can't wait any longer. To the desert I must go. Hassan, bring my camel. You'll see it for the rest. It's brown on top and got four legs. North, east, south and west. And bring the picnic basket. The spirit up with care. It's no use me relying on the sandwiches there. I beg your pardon, Hassan. What's that? You didn't hear. I said bring my camel. Do I make myself quite clear? Do you know what a camel is? It's not a horse or hack. A camel is a kind of cow with bunkers on its back. Oh, Alibaba's camel loved Alibaba so. Wherever Alibaba went, his camel had to go. Like Mary's little barn lamb, it'd sit upon a shelf. And every time it wagged its tail, it'd smack its little

wonderful Cicely Courtnitch making a meal of Ali Baba's camel. Right, something completely different now. This is Bill Doggett, both sides of a 78 called Honky Tonk, nothing to do with Dick Emery.

0: That was Bill Doggett, both sides of his 78 Honky Tonk. Right, we had Peter Sellers last time with Shadows on the Grass. Here we've got Peter Sellers putting on the smile.
1: Anyone got a fag? Oh. Is this Burke showing up yet?
2: Oh, Nanny, see, here he is now.
3: Well, I'm now in the studio and about to meet the famous Lenny Gunnigan. He's standing just to the left of me here, looking very smart in a silk suit and cashmere cummerbund. Isn't that right, Gunnigan?
2: I don't want no autographs, if you don't mind, man.
3: You don't quite understand. I would just like to interview you.
2: Well, I'm always glad to meet the press, because the public I can't stand. You understand that I can't stand? It's like this way, man. I was working on a railway, man, and I couldn't stand a public.
3: Did you personally discover folk music?
2: Well, I wouldn't go that far, man, but you can say that until I come along, there was only a lot of bohemian singing in cellars. All they was doing was singing its music, man.
3: And now?
2: Well, there's a lot of bohemians and me, man.
3: Well, it's very interesting. And are you anything to do, perhaps, with rock and roll?
2: Rock and roll? I'm a folk singer, man. I sing blues. Dad, you see, I work songs of the people and the peasants. That's what I sing, because they're working on a railroad, you understand?
3: Very well put, especially wearing a 50-guinea suit. Do you travel widely to collect these songs of yours, Mr. Gunnigan?
2: Yes, every Saturday I go down Doble's Jazz Record Shop and I collect all the latest folk stuff, you know, around the world in 80 days, all this. And all I like to have records that go round, you see?
3: In the jazz books, they talk about the Deep South, where all this happens. Have you been to the Deep South?
2: Well, I've been all over, man. You see, I've been Brighton, Portsmouth, Truro, Penzance. I've been all over. I go everywhere in my travels, all over the place. Especially to all over.
3: Now, have a song that's number one over here at this very moment? Where did you discover that one, for example?
2: Well, there was an obscure folk song hidden at the top of an American Hit Parade, and I made it famous by cutting out all the verses and having one long chorus, like a putting on the style chorus, putting on, putting on, putting on, and one long chorus that was working on a railroad.
3: Well, it's very fascinating.
2: And I've just finished work on another song called Land of Hope and Glory.
3: But surely Land of Hope and Glory, that's a well-known piece, isn't it?
2: Caught on quick there, clever Dick. Hum the chorus, hum the chorus, hum the chorus.
3: Well, I don't really hum.
2: Don't you believe that, boy? Oh, that's a funny joke there.
3: Yes, very.
2: You see, every time I go to a picture of the place, I know the song at the end. I've been working on the chorus. See, I'm putting on the chorus in the cinema on a style. Hey, I'm working in the cinema on the railroad in a style. I'm working in the style on the railroad in the cinema. Hey, I'm putting on. Hey, putting on.
3: Well, I think I'll leave you to get on with it. Goodbye.
2: Well, there was a man who was working on a railroad. And he was working away on this here railroad, and he got a little old hammer, and he kept hitting them wheels, because he was working on the railroad. That's it, he was just hitting away and working. Working on the railroad, hitting away them wheels with his hammer. Suddenly one day when I was hitting away them wheels on the railroad with his old hammer, hitting away and wheeling and hammering and wheeling, a fella come up and says, "What you doing, man?" He says, "I'm hitting these wheels with my little hammer." He said, "You don't want to hit them wheels. You want to be careful when you're hitting them, because you've been hitting my leg some of the time." So he said, "Ain't, man, I never knew that was your leg. I thought that was a wheel." He said, "Man, I got a wheel that's shaped just like a leg, or the other way around, whichever you prefer." He said, "Man, I just don't care a damn, long as I got something to hit." Then he go tapping a little bit more, and then he stopped tapping. "No, you try and get them taps in as I tell you, man." Well, here we go. John Henry come down from Washington one long hot summer day to bring some water for Sylvie or

0: said, "Star, don't quite fit me, man, cause it's a bit tight under the arms. So I think I'll go and buy myself a new style, one that's got a bit of a drape in the back, man, cause I'm good."
1: Dear old Peter Sellers, fabulous. That was putting on the smile. Right, Rex Harrison now. I've grown accustomed to her face, obviously from My Fair Lady, not the film though. This is from the original Broadway cast LP. I've grown accustomed to her face.

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She almost makes the day begin. I've grown accustomed to the tune she whistles night and noon. Her smiles, her frowns, her ups, her downs are second nature to me now. Like breathing out and breathing in. I was serenely independent and content before we met. Surely I could always be that way again. And yet, I've grown accustomed to her looks, accustomed to her voice, accustomed to her face. Marry Freddy. What an infantile idea. What a heartless, wicked, brainless thing to do. But she'll regret it. She'll regret it. It's doomed before they even take the vow. I can see her now, Mrs. Freddy Ainsford Hill, in a wretched little flat above a store. I can see her now, not a penny in the till and a bill collector beating at the door. She'll try to teach the things I taught her and end up selling flowers instead. Begging for her bread and water while her husband has his breakfast in bed. Ha! In a year or so, when she's prematurely grey and the blossom in her cheek has turned to chalk, she'll come home and know he'll have upped and run away with a social climbing heiress from New York. Ah, poor Eliza. How simply frightful. How humiliating. How delightful. How poignant it'll be on that inevitable night when she hammers on my door in tears and rags. Miserable and lonely, repentant and contrite. Will I take her in or hurl her to the wolves? Give her kindness or the treatment she deserves? Will I take her back or throw the baggage out? I'm a most forgiving man. The sort who never could, ever would, take a position and staunchly never budge. Just a most forgiving man. But I will never take her back.

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Rather like a habit one can always break. And yet, I've grown accustomed to the trace of something in the air, accustomed to her face.

That was Rex Harrison. I've grown accustomed to her face from the original Broadway cast LP. Just a reminder, this is Tony keeping you company, playing some of the longer recordings in the Angel Library. And it's happy listening. I do hope you're happy listening to me. You're not going to be listening to me for a while because we've got Maria and the Children, Do, Re, Mi, from the Sound of Music film soundtrack.

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0: afternoon. 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

0: shower lots of love and keep it on you. 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
1: I love the rhythm of the raindrops. 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
0: I met you underneath the raindrops. 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

0: Now, I must admit that the next recording, although wonderful, it's poor quality. It's actually recorded off a television program, and the sound is not wonderful. But I'm going to play it anyway. It's Anthony Newley and Sharni Wallace, and they're doing a music hall medley.
1: Have a banana. Let's go.

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1: yeah.
0: Hello,
1: yeah.
0: What's your little game? 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Who's your lady friend?

0: I've been busy removing, and I'm all of a fidgety pitch. My last digs were on the embankment, the 13th Waterloo Bridge. But the cooking and the attendance didn't happen to suit me so well. So I ordered my man to pack up and look for another hotel. He did, and the new one is extra, I vow. Just listen, I'll tell you where I'm staying now. Why? Live in Trafalgar Square with four lions to guard me. Fountains and statues all over the place, and the Metropole staring me right in the face. I'll own it's a trifle drafty, but I looks at it this way, see. If it's good enough for Nelson, it's quite good enough for me. Now, the beds ain't as soft as they might be, and the temperature's never too high. And it's nice to see swells who are passing look on you with envious eye. And then, when you wake in the morning, just fancy how nice it must be to have a good walk for your breakfast, and the same for your dinner and tea. But there's many a swell up in Park Lane tonight who'd be glad if he only had my happy eyes.
1: About the
0: and I looked at it this way, you see.

0: That was Anthony Newley and Sharni Wallace with their Music Hall medley. Right, well, we've had a few film soundtracks through the programme. We've got another one now. This is from the Brigadoon soundtrack. I'll Go Home with Bonnie Jean, my favourite from that film.
1: I used to be a roving lad, a roving lad.

Yep, I'll go home with Bonnie Jean any day from Brigadoon. We finish the programme with a record which is really outside of Angel Radio time, but I'm letting it through because it's a more mature person, and that more mature person is local, and that more mature person actually played this live for Angel Radio. It's John Crampton and his version, an absolutely wonderful version of Pick a Bale of Cotton.

That was John Crampton, Pick a Bale of Cotton. And did you know that the original of Pick a Bale of Cotton was very racist, and the words were changed and cleaned up? John Crampton, local, more mature entertainer. Right, that's it from me. Thank you so much for your company. I'll be sorting out some more of the longer recordings in the Angel Radio Library for our next programme. Bye for now.

0: Hello. Do you recall and enjoy the songs of the music hall and fondly remember the days of variety entertainment? Then why not consider becoming a member of the British Music Hall Society? We keep alive the jewels of the past while supporting the entertainers of today and tomorrow. We organise entertainment throughout the year, and our members also receive a quarterly magazine, The Callboy, which is packed full of articles on music hall and variety. 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
2: David Webb of Shepherd's Bush is very pleased to sponsor Good Morning with Roy Beagley, who is the world's other biggest fan of the Bella Ella.

Lovely stuff, Herb Albert and the Tijuana Brass, and that was Casino Royale. And a warm welcome to the program. Good morning here on Angel Radio, Monday morning once again. And I thought this morning we might just have music from orchestras and bands. Sounds good?

Well, that was rather nice, wasn't it? It was James Last with various tunes there. We had Aloha Hey, John Kanaka Naka Naka Naka Naka, and Up She Goes, James Last and his orchestra. Let's go back now to 1939, if I can read my own handwriting, which is very difficult. This is called Villiers by Franz Lehár. He did The Merry Widow, which was quite a fun piece, wasn't it? Operetta. This is Artie Shaw and his orchestra.

Charlie Shaw and his orchestra, Villiers from Franz Lehár from 1939. Let's see Ted Heath right now. He's at the Woodchopper's Ball. That's nice.

0: David Webb of Shepherd's Bush is very pleased to sponsor Good Morning with Roy Beagley, who is the world's other biggest fan of the Bella Ella.
1: 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If you'd like to discuss this further, please call me, Richard Palmer, on 01329 835 439. A pension is a long-term investment. The fund value may fluctuate and can go down. Your eventual income may depend on the size of the fund at retirement, future interest rates, and tax legislation. I'm looking forward to hearing from you.
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Oh, and very good morning to you. That caught me out. That cut out rather quickly. A very good morning to you from Angel Radio here. Ivan with you. Gosh, the 1st of June. Where on earth has this year gone? Incredible. But started off with a record from 1933 with the Maya Davis Orchestra, Keep Young and Beautiful, and I think it was Marion Hutton, and then followed that up with Glenn Miller and Lights Out from 1941. Lights Out, very good morning to programme sponsors Tricia and Michael this morning, and thank you for the birthday wishes for tomorrow. Yes, I think I was going to try and keep that one a bit quiet, but of course it's a big event in the calendar because it would have been the Queen's 73rd Queen's anniversary of her coronation tomorrow. So that's lovely. No, thank you for that. I've got quite an interesting week planned this week. Saying is that, because I think I may have mentioned a couple of weeks ago that I'm off volunteering at a Mystic Circus in Glastonbury this week, which is running next weekend. So if you are in the area, do come along and visit and say hello. Well, I'm volunteering, so I might catch you on the gate. It's at the Mystic Fair with Bulzini, and that's at Evercreech, running this weekend, the 6th and 7th, I think it is. Looks like it's going to be a lot of fun, but I hope the weather is going to hold out, which is going to be a problem. So, yes, as I say, a bit of an entertaining week, frustrating in some ways, and it was quite interesting. And I can't remember, I was just speaking to Thelma this morning, that during the week, one of the presenters, I can't remember her name, was talking about the frustration of trying to get her car insurance sorted out. So, and this is what I find, you pick up the phone and instantly, did you know you can do this online, and you go through all this. And she was just talking about the frustration, and I must admit, I think this week it's been so frustrating, I can't say. So, yes, one of those things got to try and sort out. But let's press on. Now, this is quite interesting here, because over the weekend I was looking up some records to play, but I'd like to say a very good morning to Alan in Farnborough, and you have chosen, and it took me a moment to read it, of course, this is, I have to make sure, Buzzsaw by the GCs, that was it, saying it's an early Glen Campbell, and interestingly enough, I was going to be playing a record by Glen Campbell on the programme this morning, so in fact, we are going to have a bit of a two in a row here if I get

Oh, there we go, Alan. Glen Campbell. But yeah, so I keep on the GCs with Buzzsaw, as requested there. And it was interesting, as I say, over the weekend, I was looking at that Glen Campbell and came across it and thought, I'm going to play that. So a good two in a row. And what a great, he had a great voice as well. Didn't really get an awfully lot into the Glen Campbell, but as I'm listening to some more of it now, it's great fun. But where did he get the GCs from 1961, when you think, I keep on looking and thinking, Bee Gees? No, it can't be. But there. Right, let's throw in now, a very good morning to Thelma. What have I done with this, Thelma? My usual trick. Lovely to speak to you. Oh, pardon me, frog in the throat again. Lovely to speak to you. Yes, what a strange sort of weekend. And I was so glad that you were able to get into Lidl and buy yourself a summer duvet. As I say, I really don't think the dust sheet would have quite done the trick. It would have been a bit worrying. But you've requested a track here, and I haven't heard of this. So Kenny Ball and his Jazzmen, and it's called So Do I.

Oh, what a great track, Thelma. Thank you so much for that. And that was Kenny Ball and his Jazz Men. So do I. Enjoy the rest of your day, yes. And likewise, I think it's going to be interesting. I've got Dave Dan Under on the line and telling me just waiting for the mackerel coming in. But that's going to be interesting. Right, a very good morning, Angela and Peter in Gospel. Lovely to hear from you. Yes, I seem to remember we may have done this about a year ago, and I was trying to think, heavens, who was this? And in fact, I think the local man you're looking for is David Watts. I'd rather be in Fratton than Manhattan. So, Andrew and Peter, this is for you in the version you wanted. I'd rather be in Fratton than Manhattan. Here we go.

Oh, there we go. David Watts, and I'd rather be in Fratton than Manhattan. Yeah, Angela, there we go. Yes, I did find it, and I seem to recall we may have had that about a year or so ago, and I remember struggling all over the place to find that. But the minute you mentioned that, I thought, gosh. And, it's actually on our system, which is absolutely magic. But, have a great day down in Gosport. I'm hoping to get down to Gosport, come down to the boating lake with model boats one time. There's some people sailing some foiling model trimarans, which a couple of my friends and myself are interested in going to go and have a look. So that's our plan. Right. Sorry, tripped myself up there. Let's do a quick filler here because I've tripped myself up. Monday morning trick, here we go. Let's do, Al Saxon. I was looking around for some records of his yesterday. I've come across this one. Al Saxon, I think he's from the early 60s. I should have checked before I could put this on. I'm all right, Jack.

There we go. Al Saxon and... yeah, I'm all right, Jack. Right, very good morning to Terry One. So glad you were able to get out this morning and get your walk in. Yes, as I say, I didn't quite do so much exercise over the weekend. I was lucky enough to be volunteering at Parkrun in Chichester this weekend, and I was the timekeeper, which is always a little entertaining. But get there, and there are two of us on there, and we just got to try and make sure we get the numbers right as they're all sprinting across the line for the last moment. But it was a lovely day there, and then... I think the last day of the madness around Chichester, well, I say that, it's always pretty hectic around Chichester due to the traffic and everything going on, but I think the witterings were pretty rammed as normal, so luckily didn't have to go there. But Terry, you've requested The Searchers Learning the Game, and I think this is a live version, so here we go, The Searchers and Learning the Game.

there we go, Terry won. The Searchers and Learning the Game. It's great because you are bringing up some records I just don't recall. I recall The Searchers, but you are really digging these ones out, which is magic for me, and it makes it very interesting to go back, because obviously The Searchers were a big part of my life in the 60s as well, but you are finding tracks I haven't come across. Right, let's just go across. I'm going to, over the weekend while I was looking around, I came across a singer called Pearl Bailey, who I hadn't heard before. So I thought I'd play this record. Oops, hang on, I've obviously not. What have I done there? Here we go. Let me just see what's playing, which shouldn't be doing. Ah, here we go. I've gone back to an old Kenny Ball for Thelma. There we go. Right, let's try that again. Pearl Bailey, That Certain Feeling from 1955. Here we go.

0: Oh, there we go. Pearl Bailey, That Certain Feeling from 1955. Right, it's time for the weather. Here we go.
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0: And a very good morning to you, Jackie and Marcus, in Westminster, in London. Thank you very much for sponsoring the Angel Radio weather. And it for the 1st of June 2026. Oh, golly gosh. Right, sunrise was at a very early, well, not early, 4:56 this morning. Pardon me. Today will be cloudy and windy with light showers and heavy rain. Today's temperature, we're looking at 17 degrees Celsius this morning and 18 this afternoon, which is 63 in the morning and 64 Fahrenheit this afternoon. High tide at Portsmouth is at 1:13 this afternoon, and sunset we're looking at 9:08. Tonight, rain, heavy at times. I thought it was feeling close, that's what it is. And tonight's temperature is still going to be a balmy sort of 14 degrees Celsius, 57 Fahrenheit. And the moon is a waning full moon. Tomorrow, Tuesday, will bring blustery showers and sunny spells. Tomorrow's temperatures will be looking at 16 Celsius, 61 Fahrenheit mid-morning, and 17 Celsius, 63 Fahrenheit towards the afternoon. Local outlook for Wednesday to Friday. Wednesday will be cloudy and windy with showers. Thursday looks like being cloudy with sunny spells and light showers. Friday brings sunny spells and isolated showers. So, bit of a varied mix towards the end of the week, but I think we could definitely do with a spot of rain to help things out. And that was our weather for the local area on 1st of June.
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0: Right, I'd like to say very good morning to Eric in Haverford West. Speaking a bit quietly there. Lovely to speak to you, Eric. Yes, isn't it strange? As I say, I didn't do the park run on Saturday, and I know you're hoping to get back out. But because after the last weekend, I just got so warm, it was just too much. So I put my helper's hat on and did the timekeeping, which is always very entertaining, because afterwards someone comes up and says, well, my clock said it was sort of 6 seconds faster. And it's always a bit entertaining, but we have a lot of fun doing that, and it's one of the joys. And then sitting down with a group of friends who I've met through parkrun and chewing the cud about the world and what we're doing. But it just makes for a very amiable Saturday morning. And I can recommend to anyone out there, if you are thinking of doing something, I mean, do pop along to parkrun. I mean, it is called parkrun, but you can get out and just walk it at your own pace, and we have various people who will accompany you if it's your first time. And it's a lot of fun, and you do get to meet some great people. So as I say, that was my Saturday. Right, where am I? Oh, yes, Eric, here we go. And I did find it, and I've got... you've requested this record by Elsie and Doris Waters, and on the screen it's telling me a vintage British comedy record. And this is from 1930. A record called Washing Dishes with My Sweetie, Forward, You're in Love. Here we go, Elsie and Doris Waters.

0: up dripping, fork and spooning, honeymooning by the kitchen sink.
1: Oh, dear. What's well, the matter with you? I'm in love.
2: Love. Well, take my advice before it gets into your system. Love is all right when it stays at the heart. But sooner or later, you'll get it in the neck.
1: In the neck?
2: Yes, my dear. Don't trust the men. They're just wolves in cheap clothing. Now, some girls have asked us to give them advice on the wonderful subject of love.
1: Why they've asked us, we don't know, but still.
2: I suppose we appear to have been through the mill. You know, love is a sort of a kind of a wood, so thing no one ever defines.
0: So all we can do is to give you some tips.

0: you go to the pictures like two turtle doves, you're in love.
1: Yes, you're in love. 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
0: He buys you some chocs and as the light softly gleam, you pass right away.
1: Then wake up from your dream with your jumper all muffled.

0: don't know what happened there. It's just suddenly the record came to an end for some reason. Oh, isn't that interesting? Don't know. So, yeah, Eric and Haverford West, a bit of a double up there. We had Elsie and Doris Waters, Washing Dishes with My Sweetie, and a bit of You're in Love from 1930. Oh, thank you so much for that, Eric. And yes, I think we are all expecting a bit of drizzle, and it's very humid down here today in Hampshire. I say Hampshire, Havant area, really humid. So I think it's sort of one of those is dress lightly. Is that the right word? Casually, lightly, but have a brolly with you just in case. On there, right. Let me go on. Right, I'd like to say very good morning to Dave Down Under. Lovely to hear from you, Dave Down Under. And you've requested, I'm going to do a double bit, because you were saying, your friend was saying that the mackerel might be coming soon. Bit early yet. But here we go. We're going to go with Gone Fishing and Bing Crosby and Louis Armstrong. Here we go.
1: Can't find you. Every time I go out to your place, you gone fishing.
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0: 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Gone fishing by a shady, weighty pool.
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1: Shall I twist your arm?
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0: Well, I'm a busy man, Louie. I got a lot of big deals cooking. I was probably tied up at the studio.
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1: Gone fishing.
0: 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I got me a big one staked out.
1: You ain't working anymore.
0: I don't have to work. I got me a piece of Gary.
1: Cows need milking in the barn.
0: I have the twins on that detail. They each take a side.
1: But you just don't give a darn.
0: Getting 4 bits of cow and hand lotion.
1: You just never seem to learn.
0: Man, you taught me.
1: You ain't got no ambition.
0: You're convincing.
1: Gone fishing. Got your hound dog by your side.
0: That's old Cindy Lou going with me.
1: Gone

0: Oh yeah.
1: Absolutely magic. Louis Armstrong and Bing Crosby with Gone Fishing. And yes, Dave, very much look forward to catching up at one point. Now, this is going to be a slight tease, Dave, and this is what you were saying that you were wishing on the beach. Up on Bondi Beach, I said, when you were over in... when you were over in Roz. So here's a record by the Beach Boys. I'm not going to need to tell you the title of this, so have a listen. Let's get this right. Oops.

Oh, there we go, Dave. The Beach Boys and Help Me, Rhonda. And before that, The Gone Fishing with Bing Crosby and Louis Armstrong. No, great records indeed. I'm not sure about the mackerel coming in yet, are they? It might be a tad early. Are they a bit later on in the season? But, oh boy, fresh mackerel caught straight on the barbie. Oh, delicious, and you're steaming hot. And you just pick off the bits of fish. It's absolutely wonderful. Got slightly tongue-tied there for a second, but no, absolutely wonderful. Right. Lovely Trish and Michael, thank you so much for the birthday wishes. And it's quite interesting, of course, asking for a birthday song, and then suddenly it's like when someone asks you something, you go totally blank. So I really don't know, but I'm going to do this one because I also know that you are an Alboli fans, and I have enjoyed playing his records. So this is my request for me. Here we go. Happy birthday for tomorrow, which also coincides to be is 2nd of June 1953, of course, was the coronation day of Queen Elizabeth. So here we go, Alboli and the New Mayfair Orchestra, Sunshine and Shadows from 1931. Here we go.

Oh, great. Alboli and New Mayfair Orchestra, Sunshine and Shadows, 1931. And that was from Tricia and Michael. Thank you so much for birthday wishes for tomorrow. Gosh, yes. 7 and 3. Where did that time go? It's incredible. I was just saying to Dave Down Under on the phone as well. Wow, that's sort of gone absolutely in a blur. I can just remember going around on the Holly's caravan, say it was about 5 or 6, on the little push bike, pretending I was Ivanhoe, I think. That was my thing, and I'd have a bit of a stick, which I'd pretend to be my lance, and hurtle around, I think it was the Holly's caravan site, but no, absolutely brilliant. Right, I've just got to get the book, because I can't quite read this writing. 1 second. And it's wishing a very happy wedding anniversary. I think it's their 58th wedding anniversary. And this is for Bill and Pat. And I think it says Highland Park. Yes, so wishing you both all the very best on this special day and a very happy anniversary from myself and all of us here at Angel Radio. And I understand that you are Elvis fans, so let's have Viva Las Vegas, Elvis.

may care, and I am just a devil with love to spare. So Viva Las Vegas, Viva Las Vegas.

Oh, there we go, especially for Bill and Pat celebrating their 58th wedding anniversary. And once again, have a great day and wishing all the best from all of us here at Angel Radio. That was Elvis, Viva Las Vegas. Right, I've got just hunting around, I was sort of getting some records together for requests and came across this, and I just like this by the name of the group, and this is a record by Boyd Center and his Centipedes, and this is called Sweetheart Blues.

Oh, there we go. Boyd Center and his Centipede Sweetheart Blues. Again, a record I never came across or I haven't heard of, and I thought just like the track and the title of the band. So Boyd Center and his Centipedes. Right, like to say very good morning to Dave and Lynn on the Isle of Wight. It's been all going well here, just warm like everyone else, I think. And quite interesting. I do love it when you send me these ones about Bill Haley, because not all these are on our system, but going to do a bit of a double up in a minute. Here we go. I've just got to go and get myself across to this. What have I done with him? Oh, I've done my favourite trick here. Do forgive me. I've got to see. I've gone and taken it off for some reason. Right, let me come back to you, Dave and Lynn. Oh, I do apologise for that. It's one of my... I trip up on when I'm searching sometimes on this, and it does get me out of the way. Right, so quickly... Peter in Birchington-on-Sea, a very good morning to you near the Isle of Thanet. Lovely to hear from you this morning. And you've requested Red Roses for a Blue Lady, and this is by Bert Camford. So here we go, Peter, this one's for you.

There you go, Bert Camfort and Red Roses for a Blue Lady. And as ever, this is one of Bert Camfort is always one of the ones I spell incorrectly. I tend to spell Bert with a U rather than an E, and then spelling his name, I always get that wrong. So it's K A E M P M P F E R 2. ER2, there we go. So, Peter, that was for you, Bert Camfort, and Red Roses for a Blue Lady. Right, Dave and Lynn on the Isle of Wight. Let's hope I've got this right. This, heavens knows what I did there. I'd got everything beautifully set up and thinking, yay, going to be cracking on with this one. And I did go sugar lumps under my breath because I'd pinged it out. So you've requested, and it's a lovely cover on this from an album, Rocking the Oldies, Bill Haley and His Comets, on Decca Records in High Fidelity. So this is You Can't Stop Me From Dreaming, Bill Haley and His Comets.

Oh, well, pardon me. There we go. Bill Haley and his comets. You can't stop me from dreaming. And that's for Dave and Lynn over on the Isle of Wight. What a great record that is. And the cover is just magical to see. So if you do get a chance, do go and have a look, because that's how I'm imagining you are dressing these days. It's lovely. And if you listen on a Wednesday, sometimes I know Janice does appear in some most wonderful outfits, and it's great. But just going on this, because over the weekend, so when I was getting this together, because I know you this sort of 50s and the rockabilly, not rockabilly, but this style. And I was looking at this, and I came across Boyd Bennett and the Rockets, and it just made me think of you. So I am going to play this. This is Boyd Bennett and 17.

Oh, there we go. Boyd Bennett and the Rockets, and 17, I think, from pretty much about 1955. There did seem to be quite a few bands coming out at that time doing the genre. Like I said, very good morning to Christine in Portsmouth. Lovely to hear from you. And we were talking about Glen Campbell, or you mentioned, I've been mentioning, talking about Glen Campbell. I also had a phone call from Fred the Red talking about Glen Campbell as well, and apparently he did, I think it was later on with an orchestra. I think it's mentioned William Tell. Oh gosh, I wrote it down and I can't read my own writing, but it was on a later version. But I mentioned about, because you mentioned True Grit, which I didn't realise, Christine, that he had been in the film. And I recall seeing the film, and I just have recollections that it was about, he was a gunslinger. I'm not sure if it bounty hunter, and you sort of mentioned about young girl wanting revenge, and he was taken on to do this, and it was his sort of last job. I just have this vague recollection that he was dying or something, and this was it. But you requested, and I didn't realise that this was the title record from Glen Campbell and True Grit, and for Fred the Red, this is for you as well, because I gather you don't know this tune, so I'm looking forward to hearing it, because I can't recall this at all. So, Glen Campbell and True Grit.

Oh, there we go. Glen Campbell and True Grit. Isn't that interesting? I think I'm going to have to see if I can find that on the YouTube. I just do recall that. So Glen Campbell and True Grit for Christine in Portsmouth. And thank you so much for highlighting that. That was absolutely brilliant. Right. Going to jump, as it's so warm, going to jump back to 1929 and the Hi-Hatters singing in the bathtub. Not sure if I'm going to have ice in my bathtub this morning, but make it a bit tepid and refreshing. So here we go. Hi-Hatters, singing in the bathtub, 1929.

Oh, there we had the High Hatters and Singing in the Bathtub from 1929. Bit of fun there. Right, I've got... What have I done here? Let me go on to one of my little things. I was singing this over the weekend. Donovan, Sunshine Superman. Here we go.

Oh, there we go. Donovan and Sunshine Superman. And there was an amazing documentary. I think he was one of the ones along with the Beatles that travelled off out to India. And I was just trying to think, because my daughter went out there and another friend had been out there on a sort of yoga courses and various just spiritual courses. And there is a sort of, not a temple, it's an area where the Beatles and I think Donovan went into. The name totally escapes me at the moment. Oh, for heaven's sake. I mean, it's crazy, isn't it? And it'll probably come to me at some totally wrong time. I'm just having a quick look. I'm going to play a Bobby V track, Mr. Sandman. I'm trying to write something which is coming. I can get it to come up on the front computer, but I'm not getting it to come up on my screen. A couple of the emails coming in. But like I say, just quickly on that thought. Angela, thank you so much for that. About if I come down to Gosport, it's the Walpole. I can't even pronounce it now. You'll know what I mean, the Walpole Boating Lake. And you're mentioning about the Lakeside Cafe there. They do some lovely coffee and food, and it must be wonderful to be able to sit there. And I hope, I'm not sure, is watch the model boaters. As I say, myself and a few friends do plan to come down there at some point. And if we are, I will give you a shout, and you can have a go on the boats as well. Well, not actually literally on the boats, but you know what I mean, have a go with the radio control. I'm not sure if you are model boat fans, but there we go. Right, Bobby V and Mr. Sandman.

0: Oh, there we go. Bobby V and Mr. Sandman. Right, I think it's time for a bit of the diary intro. Diary intro. Let me just lean behind me. Yep, here we go. Find the right button and get it going.
1: What's on Diary is sponsored by David in leafy Shepherd's Bush, who is certainly no angel.
0: Oh, and a very good morning to David in Shepherd's Bush. And I hope it's not too, what's the word, musty? No, close in London. It must be. I remember being in London when we used to have the sort of heat waves, and by Jiminy, did it get hot and you'd be sort of sweltering. And also, being in London during the smogs, gosh, that was the thing, walking to school in the late 50s, early 60s, and you'd have the smog come in and it was really quite eerie, but fun at the same time. Right, I say, David, thank you so much for sponsoring the What's on Diary. So coming up on Wednesday the 3rd of June is Tony Scriven's Sunshine Band are at Gosport Jazz Club, Gosport and Fareham Rugby Football Club, Dolphin Crescent. If you can, book by the previous Monday, Saturday, or telephone at 023 9242 9302, or at GJC Reserve, all one word, that's GJC Reserve, all one word, at gmail.com, from 8 to 10:30 in the evening. Guests are £12 and it's card payment only at the bar. Again on Wednesday the 3rd of June, the Clive New Big Band are at Loxheath Working Men's Club, Duncan Road, Park Gate. This again is 8 till 10:30 p.m. in the evening. Free entry, but please support the bar, and raffle is a dance floor and a dance floor there. Free parking at the rear, and for further info please call 023 92 69 3988, or visit the website, all one word, which is clivenewbigband.org.uk. Right, on Saturday the 6th of June, it's a coffee morning with teas, coffee and homemade cakes at St Faith's Church in the centre of Havant, and that's from 10 a.m. till 12 noon. On Saturday the 6th of June, we have Operation Geranium all-day music festival at the Apollo Theatre, Pyle Street, Newport, on the Isle of Wight, and that's from 2 p.m. to 10:15 p.m. supporting Age UK Isle of Wight. Tickets are £16.50 from ticketsource, one word, .com/Apollo Theatre. More information from Steve on 074 85 70 3316, and that is Operation Geranium in aid of Age UK Isle of Wight. And then on Monday the 8th of June, we have the film Song Sung Blue is showing at Emsworth Community Cinema at 3:30 and 7:30 afternoon and evening, based on the true story about two down in the luck musicians who form a Neil Diamond tribute band, proving it's never too late to find love and follow your dreams. But what appears to be standard rags to riches has a tragic twist of fate. So tickets £5 from Bookends, 7 the High Street, Emsworth, and the community centre office weekdays from 10 a.m. to 1 p.m. Also tickets on the door. More information, call 01243 373 8905. And just again a reminder, if you are down in the Evercrete Shepton Mallet area, that there is a Mystic Circus on at Evercrete on Saturday and Sunday, where I'm volunteering at, and I think it'll be a sort of, as I say, a mystical afternoon if you can make it down. That would be great. And that was our What's on Diary for the week.
1: The What's on Diary was sponsored by David in leafy Shepherd's Bush.
0: Just like to say a very good morning to Tony in Bognor. Very good morning to you, Tony. Hope all is well. And now let's see if I've kept this on here. Yes, I have. Great. You've requested Syncopated Clock And this is by the Three Sons. And the Three Sons, it's the Sons is S-U-N-S. And this is from, an album. No, this is from an album. And it's just saying with vocal performances. So it's actually a compilation album. So anyway, this is from an album called The Three Sons. And it's a syncopated clock. Here we go.

Oh, there we go, Tony. The three sons, syncopated clock from the album of. I'm just going to see if I can get that to click up again. I'm just quite intrigued. No, it's not working. But I say, look, it was from a compilation album. Tremendous one. Right. There we go. Like to say, very good morning to Adrian in Bognor. Great to speak to you this morning, and it was lovely to hear. And you've suggested the Beatles and No Reply. And as I say, I suddenly said to you, what an apt song, because as I was saying, one of our presenters during the week was having awful problem getting through to someone, and I've had the same thing now. Everything is automated, and you just cannot get through. And I think it might be a theme that something that I'll do, Janice and myself will do on a Wednesday evening, about not being able to get through to people like you're expecting. And it must be maddening, because if one doesn't have a computer or iPads and things, how do you do it? And as I say, you sit on the phone for hours, and every time you get through, okay, this is my bit of a grimble from Monday morning, every time you get through to someone different, and you have to go through the whole caboodle again, and they almost want your trouser leg measurement now. Oh, good grief. And you're saying, but it's my money, why do I have to prove it? You know, there we go. But Adrian, okay, sorry about that. Grimble over. It's a Monday morning and feeling very much uplifted, and the sun is trying to poke its head through at the moment. So you've requested the Beatles from 1964 and No Reply. There's-

0: Oh, there we go. The Beatles and No Reply, and that's for Adrian in Bognor. But how true? I mean, I'm not quite sure, but it just is. It's that I've had this week trying to get things sorted out, and has been, as well, I think I said the French word, a cauchemar, a nightmare. You get through, or you're hanging on for ages, and the line cuts off, and you go, oh no, and you have to go through the whole rigmarole again. I think it's something that we definitely need to try and sort out on the fact. But one of the other things I did over the weekend was looking at some of the local holiday camps, and I'll come back to it in a minute. But I am going to do the programme schedule now, just a bit earlier, as there has been a slight change. Right, let me come across to that, and here we go.
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0: And a very good morning to Richard, and thank you for sponsoring the Radio Times on Monday, the 1st of June, 2026. Right, coming up after me, it's Jeannie and Everything Stops for Tea. 10:25, it's Richard Burton. 10:30, it's Hindsight with Bob Hind. 12 o'clock, Anything Goes with Tony Bradley. 12:30, it's Bob Dylan's Early Days with Henry Turtle. Now we have a change of programme. So at 1:30, this is in memory of a local hero, and this is another chance to hear about the life of Alec Penstone, Angel Radio's Alec from Shanklin, and this was recorded in 2022. Alec passed away last week, and I have to say I was very lucky last year to have a chat with Alec. He rang in to the studio, and what a lovely man he was, and well worth a listen. So this is at 1:30 in memory of a local hero, and it's a chance to hear about the life of Alec Penstone, and this is Angel Radio's Alec from Shanklin, and this was recorded back in 2022. 3:30, it's Gems from the Vaults with Bob Sevier. 4 o'clock, it's Swing Song with Michael Moore. 5 o'clock, it's Shep Woolley's Suitcase. 7 o'clock, it's Brazilian Magic with Chris Crocker. 7:30 is the Monday Club with Bob Hind. 10 o'clock, it's Pat Melody and Verse. 10:25, it's Cool Jazz After Hours. And then nighttime shows. 11:25, it's The Coconut Grove. 11:40, Ruth and Keith's 60s Music Memories. 1:40, Angel at Night with Ted Nunn. 3:45, it's going to be John Bream's Happy Listening. 4:45, Serenade. 5:25, it's DAB Dave. 5:50, it's Turn Back the Clock with William McIntyre. 6:45, it's Les Peckham Shorts with Charles Williams. 7 o'clock, Nice and Easy with John Watson. 7:30, it's Good Morning with David Coffrey. And tomorrow morning at 8 o'clock, it's The Breakfast Bustle. That is our programme schedules for today.
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0: As I say, I had a lovely couple of emails in just reference to Glenn Campbell, and I think what is one of the nice things about here on Angel Radio is that bringing back memories, and it really has been the ethos, and it's been tremendous. And over this year for me is when people have emailed in or rung in and said, oh, that was so-and-so. But again, this one has Glenn Campbell. I didn't listen to an awful lot, but I've had a couple of people call in, as I've mentioned. But a lovely little email from Quinton Gallagher, who has memories of seeing the film True Grit at the Rex Cinema in Hazelmere, and he went along with his dad to see this. His dad was a big fan of John Wayne and the Western genre in particular. And I was going to say, Quinton, was it
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0: Oh, we changed over. 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

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Welcome to Everything Stops for Tea, an oasis of melody and song, especially chosen to keep you company at tea time. Today's featured biscuit is a shortbread. We begin today's show with one of the greatest voices to come out of Australia, Peter Dawson. Here he is with a song called I Travel the Road, followed by an advert for Radiograms.

0: Well, I expect you can hardly tell the difference. The first time it really was me singing, whilst the second was my record of the same song, The Fluttle Dance, being played on my His Master's Voice Fluid Light Autoradiogram. It just shows you how wonderful the tone is. I find that it reproduces the human voice or an orchestra with uncanny realism. And it is so convenient having 8 records played continuously. Frequent needle changing and winding up of the gramophone are things of the past now. Another point I like about HMV machine, besides its fine cabinet work, is the fluid light tuning of the radio part. If you haven't seen it, you really ought to. There are so many stations on the ether these days that without a device of this kind, it is sometimes quite difficult to get the best out of the fine instrument. Above the tuning scale, which, by the way, is very conveniently marked with the station names, are 2 arrows of light. These are at their maximum length when the station is tuned in dead accurately. It is a great help, I can tell you. When you are listening to the many distant programs this radiogram will get, and I strongly advise you to try it for yourselves. If you appreciate music and good radio design, you must hear the His Master's Voice Fluid Light Auto Radiogram. Rather a mouthful to remember, you know, but you may find model 570 easier.
1: That was Peter Dawson entertaining us with a song and an advert. Peter Dawson was born in 1882 and died in 1961. We now request the pleasure of one of those very talented bands who entertained us at the dance halls and on those 78 recordings in the good old days. The Savoy Orpheans and Raymond Newton are here to play and sing Charmaine.

that was the Savoy Orpheans and Raymond Newton with Charmaine, recorded in 1927. That song was much more recently made famous by the Bachelors. Here's Raymond Newton again with the Savoy Orpheans and Floating Through the Air.

the sensation of high elevation and feel the mountain breezes in my hair. Into a cloud, sing aloud, just as a birdie sings. Up in the blue, only we two, flapping a pair of wings with you, I know I can fly high, but you've knocked me sky high.

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0: good time coming. They've been a long time going. I'm a man which done a wrong to me.
1: Oh, here's a bloke what thinks about his father and mother.
2: Don't you be so cheeky. You let the poor man alone. He's doing his best, I
0: think. Thank you, lady. I'm a man which done a wrong to me parents. As daily I wander about.
1: My father could do better than him.
0: Please spare mind for me shelter tonight. God help me, I am God's hand.
3: Here, how much longer have I got to wait here with my organ? Lummy, you and your kachar?
0: Well, I've got to do something.
3: Got to do something? Well, why sing?
0: I've got a wife and six children.
3: Six children? You saucy old man.
0: Well, I come by, I'm honest.
3: Come by, I'm honest.
0: And I've got four medals.
3: Four medals? Yes. Lummy, you deserve the Victoria Cross.
0: No, you don't half think of things to say to me.
3: I'll think of some more in a minute. Go on, up off.
0: Up off? I ain't got off in me.

0: Gitana, ja?
1: Some of them.
0: Some of them. The others must be yours.
1: Yes, I've been there, I see.
2: Eddie, I'll be looking for you everywhere.
1: Blimey,
2: I've got the kids crying at home and I ain't got a bite in the
1: house. Well, I've done
2: my
1: best for you
2: now.
1: I can't do any more.
2: Done your best? Well, what have you done up to now, anyway?
1: I ain't taking a steeper.
2: Well, blimey, I can't do no more than what I'm doing, can I? I tell you, I pawned my wedding ring last week.
0: What's that?
2: Oh, nothing.
0: I heard what you said.
2: It don't matter.
0: Pawned your wedding ring? Harry, I got three, Bob. Here you are. You better take that.
1: Thank you, chum.
0: Righto, boy. Now, you go and get something to eat, see? Come back in an hour and you can join me and the kids. I'll show you how to get a living.

0: That's what I call a nice drop of music. Goes right to your heartstrings, for me word.
1: They ain't really blind, are they?
2: Yeah, of course they are.
0: How do you know?
2: Well, I picked a penny out their tin the other day and they didn't see me.
0: Oh, you young hussy, you. You ought to be ashamed of yourself, for me word you ought. Robbing a poor blind man.

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1: 2 cornets, Jack.
0: All right, 2 cornets, got your money.
1: Yep, top her up.
0: Top her up, oh, you naughty little boy with your topper up there. Here, sit and sit.
1: Three wafers,
0: right you are, my dear.
1: Here, give us a taster, Jack.
0: Give you that?
1: Give us a taster.
0: I'll give you a taste of the back of my hand if you come here asking for your taster, you naughty little girl. You are, you such a little monkey.
2: Go on, leave the kid alone.
0: What's the matter with you, eh? What's the matter with
2: come
0: you?
2: Come on, Harry, bring up the organ.
0: Bring up the organ?
2: Yes, you leave her alone.
0: How am I going to sell me ice cream, oh, eh?
2: Dan, go back to your own country. Me and my kids buy British. Get out of it.
1: Aggie! Come on in now. You catch your step and call down here and all right, Mum. I'm coming.
2: How you feeling, Harry? Better?
0: Oh, I'm feeling fine.
2: That's right. You look better. How's the old woman?
0: Oh, happy as a sandboy.
2: That's good to hear the kids singing, don't it, eh?
0: I should say it, too. Better than playing my guitar.
2: Playing your guitar? Have you been playing that much longer? You've been playing harp now.

The Three Ginks singing Horses Carry Tales with music supplied by Oscar Rabin's band. Just a reminder that you are listening to Everything Stops for Tea on Angel Radio with me, Jeannie. Now it's holiday time and we pack our portmanteau and once again climb the steamship's gangway so that we can set off to Italy, where we can enjoy the prelude to La Traviata.

more wonderful music to share on our next trip abroad, so tune in next time. Now we need an enjoyable light piece of music to aid our digestion of our shortcake biscuit. The Queen's Hall Light Orchestra will play Hillside Melody for us.

That was Hillside Melody, composed by Montague Phillips. And yet again, it's time to say goodbye for today. I hope you've enjoyed our time together this afternoon. I'm Jeannie. Now I leave you with today's children's favourite, Animal Crackers in My Soup by Phyllis Robbins and the Corona Babes. Bye-bye now.

Once Mother said, my little pet, you ought to learn the alphabet. So in my soup, I used to get all the letters of the alphabet. I learned them all from A to Z.

Hello everybody, this is Richard Burton with some more tales of my time as a salesman in the south of England. As time progressed, I found myself spending more and more time demonstrating our new range of knives and how to keep them sharp. I would stand in a shop quietly sharpening knives, and before long I would attract a small crowd. Getting into conversation with customers, it so often came up that they had watched knives being sharpened by people who either were, or thought they were, experts, and had become convinced that they could not sharpen a knife. It was a pleasure to show the method we recommended, and perhaps it's time I told you how to do it. Most European knives are sharpened to an angle of 22.5 degrees, which conveniently is a quarter of a right angle. The first thing to do is to make sure your knife and your steel are clean, because a greasy steel will not sharpen a greasy knife. Put a cloth on your worktop and, holding the steel handle up, settle the tip into the cloth. Holding the steel vertical, handle uppermost. Put the heel of the blade, that is the part of the hand nearest the handle, against the steel, near the top, with the blade at right angles to the steel. Lift the knife to half the angle to 45 degrees. And halve it again to a quarter of a right angle, 22.5 degrees. Draw the knife gently down and towards you, taking care to sharpen the full length of the blade. Repeat on the other side of the steel, and then 6 strokes each side alternately. Test it on a piece of paper, not your thumb. Take your time and do not press hard. Accuracy is more important than speed. If the knife has not been sharpened for some time, it may need quite a few strokes on each side. Just test the knife every so often. When you are happy, clean your steel and your knife. To clean the knife, hold a cloth between finger and thumb and wipe the blade with the sharp edge away from your hand. If you need more advice, please ring reception at Angel Radio and they'll give you my phone number. We did a lot of knife demonstrations in the early years, in shops and stores all over the UK. One of the first I did was in Rugby. A customer had planned a new branch and the opening would coincide with a shopping evening in the town. I arrived in the town in the middle of the afternoon and unloaded my equipment before going to park the car. It was only when I got back to the store that I realised what they had in mind. They had set up a butcher's trolley in the shop window and expected me to demonstrate through the glass to people outside in the street. I persuaded them this was not a runner. Their plan B was to turn the whole thing round and I would demonstrate to people in the store. I didn't think my bottom would make a good window display. Plan C was to move the display outside into the street under a street lamp, as the police were going to stop the traffic for the evening. Once the traffic had stopped, we were soon hard at work and had attracted quite a crowd. All of a sudden, a local radio reporter pushed to the front and thrust a microphone under my nose. "Would you do a sharpening demonstration live on radio?" Now, that was a new experience. But the reporter was very pleased with the result and asked if I had any hints or tips that he could broadcast live. My demonstrations were usually very visual, but we came up with two that could be described on radio. The first involved taking the outer layer off a leek and rolling it tightly about the size of a small cigar. Cut the rolled leek diagonally, what a dressmaker would call on the cross, into half-centimetre slices. Unrolled, you get zigzag strips, which the reporter christened lightning leeks. "What would you use those for?" I was asked. Thinking quickly, I suggest they would make an interesting bulk to a salad, or deep fried until crisp would look good on top of a soup. After a few minutes, a message came from the radio station. Apparently that had gone down well. Could I do another one? Looking at my stock of vegetables, I chose some large carrots. "I'll show you the self-dicing carrot," I offered.
Lay the carrot on its side and make two longways cuts for 3/4 of the length of the carrot. Turn the carrot a quarter turn and make two more cuts. If you've done it right, you have 9 strips of carrot joined at one end. Then slice the carrot in the normal way, making 9 very small cubes with every cut. This too went down well with the producer, and then switched over to the town hall to hear a raffle being drawn. So that was my only experience of radio broadcasting until I came to Angel Radio. Years later, I discovered I had reinvented a traditional French method of preparing vegetables, known to the chefs as brunoise. As they say, there's really nothing new under the sun. This is Richard Burton. Thanks for listening. There'll be more tales from my past next time.

0: Hello, my name is David Lanchbury. I'm a retired RAF officer, and I'm speaking to all the other ex-members of the Royal Air Force and Women's Royal Air Force out there who are listening. There will probably be several hundred of you within the local area. Today I'm a volunteer at the Bognor Regis branch of the RAF Association, and I'd like to extend a warm invitation to you to come and join us. 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We're open 7 days a week from 11:30 onwards. We look forward to hearing from you.
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Good morning, one and all. Hope you're all very, very well. A bit overcast this morning, but still lovely and warm. And I think we're due one or two showers, which would be nice for the garden. You can hose down the garden as much as you like, but nothing beats a good old shower. Now, this morning I'm going to be doing a 60s show. My very good friend and colleague Pete Cross last Tuesday had a lovely show of 40s music, which suited me down to the ground. I do love the 1940s, and especially the girl singers. But I'm going to do a show on 60s, but I'm just going to do laid-back numbers, nothing rough and ready. So I hope you're going to enjoy some of that. Get rid of that, Bobby boy. So we'll kick off with something really laid back.

0: There we are, Jerry and the Pacemakers, of course. I meant to say I'm going to play 60s music, but every fourth record or fifth record, I'll be going back in time a bit further just to mix it up a bit, but most of it will be 60s. I'm just going to mention a man who used to love Angel Radio, who passed away recently, Alec Peniston. He was ex-Royal Navy, and he was 101, and he used to ring up Angel Radio every Monday evening on my request show. And asked for a tune, and this was the tune. Every Monday he rang up and he'd ask for this.
1: The cowboys, the wrestlers, the tumblers, the clowns, the roustabouts.
0: Well, it wasn't one the version he really required, was it? He wanted No Business Like Show Business. Let's try that version. There's several versions on here. Let's have a go.

No, we are. No business like show business. That's in memory of Alec Penston, who died last week. He's 101. And I'll tell you more about him this evening. I shall play another song and mention him. Lovely.

There we are, Sergio Mendes and Brazil 66 and The Look of Love, absolutely cracking bit of music. Bit of a personal note, I don't know if any of you listening there know my wife Audrey. Unfortunately she fell over last Thursday evening in the garden. And had to call the emergency services, of course. Anyhow, they were with her for 2 hours and took her off to the QA. But she's snapped her thigh right up the top by the ball and socket joint. So she'll be in the QA for a couple of weeks, maybe three. And then we've got all the business afterwards, of course. Anyhow, but if you knew Audrey, I'd just let you know that if you haven't heard from her, or she don't answer the phone, you know the reason why. So thank you for that.

There we are, Light My Fire. Oh, dear me, Jose Feliciano, hark at me. Right, I'm going to play, I know it's a piano player, but everyone seems to like him on Angel. Charlie, I don't know where the name comes from, Kunz, perhaps it's German, I'll have to have a look on the bit. Anyhow, it's Charlie Kunz with a nice little medley, 3 minutes.

Now, there we are, Charlie Kunz, and nice little medley there. Where are we going? You are my lucky star, got a feeling you're falling. She's funny that way, and you are my lucky star. Good. I think that was it in here. Oh. Right, well, I just had a call from one of Alex Peniston's pals telling me that he passed away. I don't know when the funeral arrangements are, but if anybody listening from the Isle of Wight knows when Alex's funeral might be, I'd love to attend. Thank you.

There we are. Sunday will never be the same. Spanky and our gang. Wanted a hit over here, but people suddenly discover it later in life, don't they? On this day, in 1961, the new Clarence Pier in Southsea was opened and rebuilt after being destroyed by wartime bombing. The original pier, then called Southsea Pier, was opened 100 years before to the day, in 1861. Also on this day in 1847, Portsea Pier, known as the Royal Albert Pier, was opened. That's now covered by Portsmouth Harbour Railway Station. So that's the end of that. But there used to be a great pub down there, down at Clarence Pier, but it's now been converted into flats, unfortunately. But that's the way of life, isn't it? It was always packed in summer. Bit of Engelbert, I think.

There we are, everyone's favourite Western in the 50s and 60s, of course. Absolutely lovely. He introduced Clint Eastwood to everybody, didn't it? And he went on to great things, of course. We're going back in time a bit now with the lovely B. Wayne with Larry Clinton Orchestra and Deep Purple.

the lovely B. Wayne and Larry Clinton Orchestra. I just had a call from Derek on the Isle of Wight, who's given me the date of Alex's funeral. It's on the 19th of June, and it's down in Weymouth Crematorium at 12:15. He said the best to ring up to confirm, but he said that's it. That's on Facebook, but I'll check out when I get home, and then I'll announce it this evening, of course. I got an email from Spencer the Postman. Good morning, Bobby Boy. Sorry about you. Thank you very much. I'm just cooking some chorizo. I never even heard this word. Chorizo sausages, C-H-O-R-I-Z-O. I don't know what they are, but I like pork. Well, pork and apple. But anyhow, we better play this for Spence, haven't we? I don't want the one I wanted. Changed. They do change things, these things, don't they? Right, here we go. We'll have another go.

There we are, Gary Puckett in Union Gap, of course, and Everyday Housewife. as we know, the Bossa Nova is my favourite piece of music, and or piece of theme music for playing when I'm playing drums, and this is Ronnie Hilton. Listen to the Bossa Nova as it starts.

Lovely, nice bossa nova. Ronnie Hilton. Everyone loves the Beatles, and as I say, I'm playing some laid-back music this morning, so I'm going to play two tracks by the Beatles. Here we go. They played some good laid-back material.

There we are, two by the Beatles. I've had an email from Matt Wells and from Jen and Gary. Bob, he's given me a personal message and he's asked for this. This is not so much the 60s, but the 50s. But everybody loves Champion Amandros.

There we are, Champion the Wanderers. We all know that, don't we? With Uncle Sandy, his nephew Ricky, and Rebel, the German Shepherd, or Alsatian, whichever you like to say. Here we go.

There we are. Love is Blue, Paul Mulru and his orchestra. Lovely. What would the 60s be without Dusty Springfield?

There we are, Dusty Springfield. We all know Rod Stewart, but back in 1973, on June the 7th, in an interview with The Times, the cockle-haired lead singer of The Faces revealed that he once got the sack at Portsmouth. In 1964, Stewart was recruited to a band called the Hoochie Coochie Men by Long John Baldry. After he heard Stewart busking a Muddy Waters song on Twickenham Railway Station, he was employed as a second singer for £33 a week and went on tour. I suppose that's a small change for old Rod now, isn't it? 33 quid. In October, the band was booked in at the Rendezvous, which had been established in 1960, was offering the best in rhythm and blues. One night, possibly Saturday the 3rd of October 1964, Baldry turned up an hour and a half late, and Stewart's meagre singing repertoire was exposed to its limits. Stewart called him something when he eventually arrived and was sacked. Stewart remembered, "I actually cried when he sacked me." In the same month, Stewart had recorded and released a solo single, Good Morning Little Schoolgirl, which he performed on a popular television show, Ready, Steady, Go. But he had to wait some years before enjoying commercial success. There we are.

There we are, My Special Angel. That was the Vogues, but let's have a look. That was recorded by Arthur Prysock, Connie Francis, Malcolm Vaughan, Percy Sledge, Shirley Bassey, The Crests, and that was the Vogues from 1968, but I can't remember that. I mean, I was a teenager then, and what a record I would... Well, I might have bought it, but I can't even remember it. I remember this, Bobby Vinton. Blue Velvet.

You gotta make the last note, didn't you? Bobby Vinton and Blue Velvet. God, didn't the time go? There's only 23 minutes left. Just flies by. With that, we'll have a bit of Cliff, I think. And we'll follow. We'll have Cliff Richard and Marie. Then we'll follow with I Left My Heart in San Francisco, Bobby Boy, by Liberace.

No, we are Liberace. I know he had a life. Not for me to comment on that. But could he play the piano? Just a little bit. Absolutely amazing. We're going back to the 40s now with Gene Krupa and Irene Day and You and Your Love.

There we are. That was Irene Day with the Gene Krupa Orchestra. Do you know what? I love the 1940s. As I say, last Tuesday, Pete had a whole show of them, and it was absolutely superb. Right, you all remember Champion the Wanderers. What about High Noon?

There we are, High Noon. That was the original film track, because a lot of the time it's written by singing by Frankie Lane, but that is Tex Ritter and the true and original version of High Noon. This is Tom Jones.

There we are, Tom Jones, funny, familiar, forgotten thing. And just had a phone call from Sandra in Bitton in Southampton, and she tells me how much she enjoyed the Liberace track I played, because she actually saw him on stage, live on stage. It's a silly thing to say, wasn't it? Live on stage, you're on stage. Yeah. Anyhow, she used to be a cabaret singer and sang all over the place, on the ships and in clubs. Brilliant. Lovely talking to you, Sandra. Thank you very much. What we got? 7.5 minutes. I'll tell you what, I'm going to have another Bossa Nova by Winifred Atwell. As you know, it's my favourite drum theme.

There we are, Beach Boys, I can hear music. Spencer Payne emailed me back and I said to him, what is chorizo or chorizo, C-H-O-R-I-Z-O, sausages? He said they are heavily seasoned with dried and smoked red peppers. Lovely. I still prefer pork and apple. Lovely. Thank you very much. Cheers, Spence. Nice to hear from you. Well, that's about it. Can I just say thank you very much for the phone calls this morning. It's been ringing non-stop. Thanks for the emails. And I'll be with you again this evening for your show, as I always say, all your emails. So just think of something really smashing to play this evening. And I'll be back at 7:30 with that. I'm going to play out with another Liberace number because we had a lovely phone call from Sandra. And so we'll play out with... thank you, Patricia and Michael, for sponsoring the show, by the way. Thank you for Sandra for a call. And this is Liberace and Unchained Melody.

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8: 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We just wanted to call in. We're enjoying Angel Through the Night, and we're enjoying the music very, very much. It's a chilly evening in San Francisco Bay Area. And again, just to say that we're enjoying what we're hearing. Thanks again.
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Hello everyone, and welcome to Anything Goes. Well, musically, and as long as it's vintage, that is. I'm Tony Bradley, and I shall be playing a wide range of music from a wide range of genres, plus broadcasts, spoken word, poems, comedy, and I shall also throw a few quizzes in there as well. In fact, anything goes. Let's get underway this week with one of the vocal greats, Mel Torme.

Mel Torme in 1957, and I've Got the World on a String, with orchestra arranged and conducted by Marty Paich. To our mystery voice now, and this singer, I think, shows quite a lot of the influence of Bing Crosby. And for your first gold star, who is he?

But all this making with the quaking and the shaking of the bacon leaves me aching. Holding. First you shake it and you put it there. First you shake it and you put it here. Then you shake it and you put it there. That's enough, that's enough. Take it back, my spine's out of whack. There's a great big crack in the back of my sacroiliac. Take back your old conga.

South America, Take It Away, Xavier Cugat and his Waldorf Astoria Orchestra. And the mystery singer? Well, it was Buddy Clark, who I did play just a few weeks ago. And if you identified Buddy, a gold star. Bing had recorded that number with the Andrews Sisters, and he also teamed up with Xavier Cugat on a number that featured in the Disney film The Three Caballeros.

Bing Crosby with Xavier Cugat and his orchestra, and You Belong to My Heart. Let's turn to our mystery record introduction now, and this one may be quite difficult.

And if that sounds familiar, well, it should do, because it was a number one record in Britain for a brotherly duo from the States who were enormously popular in the 1950s and 1960s. So to remind ourselves, let's hear it again.

And while you ponder that one, let's hear from one of the great rock and rollers from 1956, Gene Vincent, with his Blue Caps and Bebopalula. Well,

Gene Vincent and his Blue Caps and Bebopalula, big hit in 1956 for Gene. And our mystery record introduction? Well, it was the Everly Brothers, and the record was Temptation, a number that took them to number one in June of 1961. And it spent some 13 weeks in the charts, and I must admit, it's not a record that I remember too well, and I actually would have found that quite difficult to identify, but as I say, it was a number one hit. So, without further ado, let's hear it.

I recall a conversation with a friend of mine in the mid-1960s, and he asked me, "Who do you like best, the Beatles or the Animals?" Well, for me at the time, it was without doubt the Animals. I just loved that R&B sound. And here's why. The House of the Rising Sun.

The Animals and their big hit, The House of the Rising Sun, a number one hit for the group in the summer of 1964. To a poem now, and a slightly longer one this week. It's called Snake by D.H. Lawrence. Snake by D.H. Lawrence. A snake came to my water trough on a hot, hot day, and I, in pyjamas for the heat, to drink there. In the deep, strange-scented shade of the great dark carob tree, I came down the steps with my pitcher, and must wait, must stand and wait, for there he was at the trough before me. He reached down from a fissure in the earth wall in the gloom, and trailed his yellow-brown slackness soft-bellied down over the edge of the stone trough, and rested his throat upon the stone bottom. And where the water had dripped from the tap, in a small clearness, he sipped with his straight mouth, softly drank through his straight gums into his slack, long body, silently. Someone was before me at my water trough, and I, like a second comer, waiting. He lifted his head from his drinking, as cattle do, and looked at me vaguely, as drinking cattle do, and flickered his two-forked tongue from his lips, and mused a moment, and stooped and drank a little more, being earth-brown, earth-golden from the burning bowels of the earth on that day of Sicilian July, with Etna smoking. The voice of my education said to me, he must be killed, for in Sicily the black, black snakes are innocent, the gold are venomous. And voices in me said, if you were a man, you would take a stick and break him now and finish him off. But must I confess how I liked him? How glad I was he had come like a guest in quiet to drink at my water trough and depart peaceful, pacified, and thankless into the burning bowels of this earth. Was it cowardice that I dared not kill him? Was it perversity that I longed to talk to him? Was it humility to feel so honoured? I felt so honoured. And yet, those voices, if you were not afraid, you would kill him. And truly I was afraid. I was most afraid, but even so honoured still more that he should seek my hospitality from out the dark door of the secret earth. He drank enough and lifted his head dreamily as one who has drunken and flickered his tongue like a forked knight on the air, so black, seeming to lick his lips and looked round like a god, unseeing, into the air, and slowly turned his head, and slowly, very slowly, as if thrice a dream, proceeded to draw his slow length curving round, and climb again the broken bank of my wall face. And as he put his head into that dreadful hole, and as he slowly drew up, snake easing his shoulders and entered farther, a sort of horror, a sort of protest against his withdrawing into that horrid black hole, deliberately going into the blackness and slowly drawing himself after, overcame me now his back was turned. I looked round, I put down my pitcher, I picked up a clumsy log and threw it at the water trough with a clatter. I think it did not hit him, but suddenly that part of him that was left behind convulsed in undignified haste, writhed like lightning, and was gone into the black hole, the earth-lipped fissure in the wall front, at which, in the intense still noon, I stared with fascination. And immediately I regretted it. I thought, how paltry, how vulgar, what a mean act! I despised myself and the voices of my accursed human education. And I thought of the albatross, and I wished he would come back, my snake. For he seemed to me again like a king in exile, uncrowned in the underworld, now due to be crowned again. And so
I missed my chance with one of the lords of life, and I have something to expiate. A pettiness. D.H. Lawrence and Snake, and that's quite a moving poem. And I think an invitation for us to consider the beauty of animals in nature, and the poet there trying to overcome his feelings of fear and what he's been taught about snakes and how we must kill them off, with the majesty of the moment and the majesty of the animal itself. And I think a lesson there for us all to consider the beauty of nature and animals and wildlife. And in some cultures, of course, the snake is seen as a threat. It's seen as a bad thing. It's symbolic of evil in the story of Adam and Eve. But in other cultures and religions, and in India, it's often seen as a protector and a good thing. A lovely poem, D.H. Lawrence and Snake. Well, it's been a pleasure to play this lovely vintage music for you. I shall be here next week with more Anything Goes. And until then, this is Tony Bradley saying, keep safe and take care.

0: Tony Bradley was sponsored by family and friends in memory of Gladys Watkinson. As Glad always said, take time to smell the roses and keep a song in your heart.
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7: Hi, my name's Henry, Henry Turtle, and welcome to part 9 of the Bob Dylan story. The early years. We've covered how he came from Minnesota to New York and arrived in Greenwich Village, where he would play in the basket clubs, earning a few dollars a night. And then he was noticed by John Hammond, who was a talent scout and producer for Columbia Records. And then somehow he intimidated the interest of Joan Baez, who was the high art end of the folk market, shared her stage with him. So he came from earning a few dollars a night to playing Carnegie Hall, Village Halls, and prestige gigs like the Newport Folk Festival. He progressed to having 4 albums, the self-titled Bob Dylan, and that was followed up by his masterpiece, some would say, the freewheeling Bob Dylan. Times They Are A-Changing was 3rd, and then it came to bringing it all back home, and it went positively electric. Well, what had inspired him? I ask you the question. Was it the Animals version of what he considered his track, House of the Rising Sun, but it wasn't. He'd taken the arrangement from David Lee Roth, and the Animals had taken the song and put together their electric interpretation. And of course you have the Beatles and the Who. Did these bands inspire him to going electric? Well, you've only got to listen to Bringing It All Back Home, Subterranean Homesick Blues, Maggie's Farm, and so on.
8: How on earth would he follow that? Well, if that was a mind blower, I'm just speechless and lost for words for Highway 61 Revisited. It even converted me.

0: next and one.
1: I don't think there's ever been a record that so completely makes a world, says that this is a new language being spoken.
2: These little tiny motes of music are falling hither and yon, like little seeds from a dandelion. They're growing into these strange and wonderful trees.
3: The Bob Dylan experience for me was unique. And to this day, when I listen to his stuff, I'm still there.
0: Won't you come see me, Queen Jay?
4: You know, it was a freaky situation, but not without some great stories involved.
0: Well, I ride on a mail train, babe. Can't buy a thrill.
5: Music hadn't been treated in that way before. It's a furious album. It's an explosion of spite and anger and release.
0: Because something is happening here, but you don't know what it is. Do you?
6: He introduced me to Bob Dylan, and Dylan said, "Hey, I'm getting ready to record a song. Why don't you grab that other guitar over there and play along?" He played a couple verses, and then he said, "Well, it's real long. Just keep going till we get to the end."
0: They're selling postcards of the hanging.
1: He's having fun. That's what you hear on Highway 61 Revisited. You hear someone fooling around, having fun, trying everything, going where he's never been before, coming back, saying, "We can do better. We can do more."

0: In fact, when Bob wrote something, it did mean something.
1: When Bob Dylan recorded Highway 61 Revisited in 1961, June of, in New York City, it changed so many people's lives. And it sort of crept up on me. If Derek Cox, my best chum at the time, had not left his Highway 61 Revisited round my house when he left rather late or early morning after a smashing evening round my parents' house, when I eventually rose the next day, curiosity got the better of me. I remember bending over my Danset record player and applying needle to vinyl. Well, I jumped back. It was like I'd stuck my fingers into the mains, the electrical mains. It blew my musical horizons wide open. And if it hadn't been for that record, I would have probably been an art teacher, just as my parents wanted, and I wouldn't have enjoyed the rest of my life as I have to date. I read in a review, because I took interest, that Bruce Springsteen said it kicked open the doors to his musical mind, and I knew immediately what he meant and connected. It was a lovely experience, a musical, magical moment. From the minute of that first drum beat on Like a Rolling Stone, I was captured.

You used to ride on a chrome horse with your diplomat, who carried on his shoulder a Siamese cat. Ain't it hard when you discover that?

0: that drum shot, that snare shot at the very beginning just says, the doors have now been flung open and the kingdom is there. Do you have the nerve to cross this threshold and find out what's going to happen next?
1: By the spring of 1965, Bob Dylan was burnt out and tired of the constant touring and being labelled folk music's leader for the generation, a responsibility he never wanted or encouraged. As recently as March of 65, he'd released the revolutionary Bringing It All Back Home, where it would appear that the Beatles and the Stones, and especially the Animals' rendition of His House of the Rising Sun, well, not exactly his, it was David Van Roth's arrangement that he expanded, and the Animals, of course, pushed the horizons for their version. But it really was revolutionary to the four albums of his that have come before. 3 months later, he walked into Columbia Studio A in New York City, determined to reinvent himself. His imagination was on fire. He recorded onto a four-track machine his sixth album, his first electric self-composed set of songs. Highway 61 Revisited was the first avant-garde, truly avant-garde music album, a record on which pop music was more than just musical entertainment. And here to elaborate is Dylan archivist and number one fan, I'd say, Mr. Andy Kershaw.
2: Would it be fair to say that Highway 61 gave us the concept of rock music as opposed to beat music or pop music, which is how popular music had been categorised up to that point?
3: Yeah, you'd go into your local electrical goods store, which is what your record shop was, where you could buy standard lamps and light bulbs and stuff.
2: Gattles.
3: And there'd be three boxes, and one would be marked classical, one would be pop, and one might be jazz.
2: Dylanologist and social historian C.P. Lee.
3: Yeah, Like a Rolling Stone is the first hard rock song.
2: I mean, at the time, we look at the contemporaries of Dylan, the major players. The Beatles were pretty much still lovable mop tops who just wanted to hold your hand, weren't they? The Rolling Stones were a very good covers band of American R&B songs. In the States, the Beach Boys were still singing about sun, surfing, honey-coloured girls, recreational road traffic accidents, largely to riffs they'd pinched off Chuck Berry. This came out of nowhere, didn't it?
3: There's a change in music that's happening. Dylan is absolutely at the vanguard of that. But British music's altering, and it's taking a more music hall theme. But it takes Dylan to grab it by the scruff of the neck, haul it out of the bunker and into the front line, and let's see if it runs away from the gunfire.

0: How about that? The magnificent Tombstone Blues, followed by It Takes a Lot to Laugh, It Takes a Train to Cry, tracks 2 and 3, which of course followed Like a Rolling Stone. And this is Colin Irwin, who wrote the book Highway 61 Revisited. Over to you, sir.
1: The whole thing suddenly exploded in his head, it exploded in the studio, and suddenly all the kind of barriers were ripped away. The way he spits it out, how does he feel? The rage in that line is extraordinary. And that's why it shocked so many people, because music hadn't been treated in that way before. It's a furious album. People hadn't written like that before. And they certainly hadn't recorded like that before.
2: Was it the first punk rock record, Colin?
1: I think it probably was. It stripped away all the boundaries. There were no rules anymore.
2: And anger and attitude as well.
1: Yeah, it ripped everything away. It changed music and it changed the music industry.
3: Dylan, at that time, had a way of working, which would be he would book a studio, sit down in it and then start writing. He did say he wrote Rolling Stone before he went in, and it was 21 pages of vomit, if he's actually bothered writing the song.
4: Can you?
3: But it was quite a field test for the musicians. Endurance, stamina and what have you.
2: Patience.
3: How can you keep up with this guy?
0: Highway 61 was recorded in 6 days. That's even more remarkable when you think when Dylan first went into the 7th floor of the Columbia Studios on June the 16th, 1965. He didn't have anything written. Everything was improvised and off the cuff, as they say.
5: It's a warm early September afternoon in the Boston neighbourhood of Somerville. I've arrived at the home of the man who accidentally gave Like a Rolling Stone its melody. He shouldn't even have been playing on the record. Al, tell us how you came to the Highway 61 sessions.
6: Well, I was 21. I was invited by the producer, Tom Wilson, to be an observer.
5: Keyboard player on Highway 61, Al Cooper.
6: I had a plan. I said, well, I'm going to play on this session.
5: But you were a guitar player more than anything.
6: Sort of a jack of all instruments, master of none. So I got there very early, and I plugged in, and I was going to tell Tom Wilson that I misunderstood him. About 15 minutes after I got there, Dylan came in with another guy who had like a guitar over his shoulder, no case, and it was raining out. And so his guitar was wet. The guitar player turned out to be Mike Bloomfield. And when I heard him play, I said, I don't have a chance here. He was like miles ahead of my playing. So I lit up a cigarette and I put my guitar in the case under the seat, and I went back in the control room where I was supposed to be.
0: Mike Bloomfield was a known, spectacular guitar player from Chicago, and Bob Dylan had asked him specifically if he would play lead on his new album. He was the only musician that Bob Dylan had hand-picked and asked to play. He was quite flattered by this. Many credited Bloomfield for the album's attack and drive, as is heard here, lunging and spitting and recoiling like a cobra on Tombstone Blues.

0: You know, chums, it's really sad to reflect that Mike Bloomfield died of a heroin overdose at the young age of 37. Well, Al Cooper realised that he was miles ahead of him as a guitarist, so he had packed his guitar away and hid it under his seat. His eyes and ears were everywhere. He was enjoying the session enormously, and any opportunity he was going to jump in. Back to you, Al Cooper.
1: About an hour into the session, they moved the organ player, Paul Griffin, from the organ to the piano. So this time I went over to Tom Wilson and I said, "Tom, why don't you let me play the organ? I got a good part for this." I had nothing. He said, "What are you talking about? You're a guitar player." And before I could reply, they called him away. He had a phone call. So I said, well, he didn't say no. So I went and sat down at the organ. And Tom Wilson came back from his call and he said, okay, we're going to get started now. Hey, what are you doing out there?
2: Okay, Bob, we got everybody here. Let's do one and then I'll play it back to you. You can pick it apart. What are you doing there?
1: And all the musicians started laughing because they weren't used to seeing me play keyboards. And that was when he should have said,
2: "Okay, stand by.
1: Would you please get your ass back in the control room where you belong?" But he didn't.
3: Two, three.

0: time you dress so fine.
1: Now, the song is very long, and there was no music. So I had to sort of learn it while I was playing. I would wait until I heard the chord, and then I could react quickly. So I would be like maybe an eighth note behind.
2: You shouldn't let other people get your kicks for you.
1: The take that was used was the fourth take. And about a minute into the playback, Dylan said to Tom Wilson, he says, "Turn the organ up." And Tom Wilson said, "You know, that guy's not an organ player." He said, "I don't care, just make the organ louder."

0: This is a freaky situation. And ultimately, you know, that's correct. It is regarded as that, but not without, you know, some great stories involved. At the end of the session, the first day, Dylan came over to me and said, I'd like it if you could come back tomorrow and play on the whole album. I said, I'd be honored.
1: Just invite Al Cooper for the rest of the recording session. He invited him to join his band at his first electric performance. It was at the Newport Folk Festival, 26th of July, 1965.
2: When Dylan took to the stage at Newport that night, and following only one evening of rehearsal, there was uproar from the vast audience of folk music purists. Reasons for the booing vary. Because Dylan had turned electric, or because Dylan and his rock and roll band played only three songs. And some say the hostility was provoked by the PA volume being too loud. Others, that the mix was terrible.
1: Well, whatever the reason, galvanised by his Newport confrontation, he returned to the studio for a further 4 days, hopefully to complete the recording of Highway 61 Revisited. He had lots of new ideas and song ideas also buzzing round in his head. He got back to find that Tom Wilson had been sacked and Bob Johnson was now at the helm to produce. This is really surprising because, well, Wilson had produced perhaps one of the greatest rock records ever with Like a Rolling Stone.
2: Journalist Colin Irwin.
3: Part of the thing about Highway 61 was Bob Johnston, the producer, and not the original producer, that was Tom Wilson, but they had apparently had a falling out after the first session, so nobody really knows why. But Bob Johnston, he loved Dylan and he let him do anything he wanted, whereas other producers probably wouldn't have done. Wilson was quite a spiky character himself. Johnston just gave him free rein.
2: That was quite unusual for an in-house producer at the time. The artist before had almost been like an employee of the record company.
3: Yeah, they were hired hands, yeah. Almost the lowest of the low, you know. So it wasn't just musically that Dylan changed things with Highway 61. It was the whole recording process, the whole way the industry worked, really.
2: And what's Al Cooper's opinion of the approach to production of Tom Wilson and Bob Johnston?
0: They mostly stayed out of the way, which was a very good quality to have with Bob.
2: The bass player was replaced as well. After just 2 days, out went Joe Macho Jr. and in came Harvey Brooks, a friend of Al Cooper, and another youngster among these seasoned session men.
4: Al said, Bob Dylan is going to do this recording, and do you want to do it? And I said, well, that would be great. What does Bob Dylan do? You know, but I had never heard of Bob Dylan. No, in a sense, you know, he said, this is an amazing opportunity, and I didn't realize it would change my life, which it did.
5: You walk into the room with your pencil in your hand. You see somebody naked in you. You say, who is that man?
4: It was a new experience for me, and I loved it. It was great.
0: Something was happening there, and I did not know what it was. You know, Harvey, bless his heart, he did a great job. That was the end of that.

0: reacting to what's going on. It's coming by fast. You gotta like get the map of the song. You gotta, you know, let your feel come out and find that place within all those notes.
1: Didn't some of those most seasoned professional session men around you, didn't they look upon Dylan's approach to it as rather chaotic and unprofessional?
0: Well, if you were to go by professional session protocol, this was chaos, but it was also an introduction into what was coming.
2: You know, when you listen to this record now, all these years on, there's still an air of freshness and spontaneity. I think that was why, because... Do you think that was because Dylan wasn't prepared to make this record and just made it up as he went along, winged it?
0: Absolutely, because the more scripted it gets, the more kind of boring it gets. It was just the way it went. And you put this all together, and what came out of it were all of these personalities playing, and it made the music alive.
3: Tax deductible charity organization.
0: It was a little out of tune, it was a little not really that tight, and it just made this raw song happen, and Bob was on top of it. It was more about feel, it was all about feel.

And you say, for what reason? And he says, how? And you say, what does this mean? And he screams back, you're a cow.

0: from a Buick 6, track 4, and Ballad of a Thin Man, track 5. Captivating, I'm sure you'll agree.
1: Greil Marcus. He's working with people who he, in that moment, who he loves, who he trusts, who he knows are going to help take him places he's never been before, and vice versa. They're going to play better with him than they ever have before. That's the feeling all over the place.
2: In your opinion, how important was Mike Bloomfield on these sessions, Greil?
1: He was beyond important. He was crucial. Listen to the slashing playing on Highway 61 Revisited, the song. Just the speed and the sense of momentum, the sense of drive that's all over that record. But it's Bloomfield who's got the steering wheel. It's Bloomfield who is making this song serious, who is giving the song a sense of flight. All kinds of remarkable things are happening in the stories that are being told in this song.

0: You're on Highway 61. There's a tornado behind you. It's gaining, and you just floor it and hope. And that sense of the heedless need to escape is in that song.
1: Right on Highway 61.
2: Tell us about the track Highway 61 itself. Oh,
3: well,
2: you had a hand in the distinctive police siren whistle, didn't you?
3: Well, I used to wear that around my neck. It came in handy sometimes. Mostly it was a drug thing. You know, if the people sitting in the room, you know, smoking marijuana, I'd go in the corner and, you know, do that, try and scare them, because it was very illegal at the time. I said to Bob, can you put this in your harmonica rack so that you can blow into it? I said, this would be great on this instead of the harmonica. He said, let me see, I think I can. And so he tried it, and I said, it's great. And I think he thought it was too. But I never got it back.

0: Dylan and his musicians had made a number of attempts during the sessions to record it, all of them to Dylan's dissatisfaction. The breakthrough came on the sixth and final recording day with Charlie McCoy, a Nashville country session musician, on a visit to New York. Although a multi-instrumentalist, Charlie wasn't really regarded as a guitarist, principally a harmonica player. It was Charlie who played the harmonica on Stone Fox Chase, the memorable theme tune of the Old Grey Whistle Test. And in the summer of 1965, Charlie McCoy happened to have an old friend from Nashville living in New York, and that friend happened to be producing Highway 61.
1: Bob Johnson moved to New York. He said, "If you ever come up here, I can get you Broadway theater tickets." I said, "Okay." So I happened to go up there, and I called him, and I said, "Okay, I'm here. How about my tickets?" He said, "No problem." He said, "Hey, I'm recording Bob Dylan this afternoon. I'd like for you to come over and meet him." So I went over to Columbia Studio. He introduced me to Bob Dylan, and Dylan said, "Hey, I'm getting ready to record a song. Why don't you grab that other guitar over there and play along?" Listen, I was struggling because, I play a little guitar, but that's not my forte. And when I hear it, I always think, man, what would Grady play on this?
0: And did you have Grady Martin's guitar part on Marty Robbins' El Paso in mind?
1: Well, that's a tall wish, because that, to me, is one of the greatest bits of session work I've ever heard in my life.

0: How did it work? Did Dylan play it to you by himself to start with? Did he run through it?
1: He played a couple verses, and then he said, well, it's real long. Just keep going till we get to the end.

0: Did you have many attempts at it before you arrived at the version that we now know on the album?
1: No, we did it once.
0: What?
1: Like I said, it was 11 minutes long. We listened to it once. We did it a second time.
0: Right.
1: And the bass player had another session to go to, and that was end of story.
0: Wow. And can you remember, from walking in the studio to walking out, how long were you actually in Columbia Studio A?
1: Oh, maybe an hour and a half. But you know what? That was our MO here in Nashville. Efficiency was very important. You listen to the song, and you go do it, and you improvise. You know, it's a steel string guitar playing in between the lyrics. That's what we learned down here. The song and the singer are the picture, we're the frame.
2: And puts her hands in her back pocket, Betty Davis style.
0: Did Dylan say anything to you at the end?
1: Nope.
0: Not a word?
1: Not a word.
0: Did he not even say thank you?
1: No, he probably felt it, but it never came out.
2: Then someone says, you're in the wrong place, my friend. You'd better leave.
1: Later, I was in a conversation with Bob Johnson. This is 2 or 3 months down the road. He said to me, he said, I don't know if you know this, but when you came to New York, I was using you for bait.
0: Go on.
1: And I said, what are you talking about? He said, I want Dylan to come to Nashville, and he didn't want to come. Nor his management people didn't want him to come either. But after the session, I told him, I said, now look, do you see how easy that was? That's the way it is in Nashville. So he talked him into coming here.
3: And oh yes, Johnson's bait did indeed work, because in 1966, Dylan did indeed go to Nashville, and there he recorded an absolute masterpiece, Blonde on Blonde, again under Johnson's supervision. But that, chums, is for another programme. You know, it's an exciting experience to be turned on by something new, something exciting, something that pushes your musical horizons. And that's what happened to me when Del Cox left Highway 61, revisited around my house, and went home without it. In the morning, as I said, I bent over the record player, put needle onto vinyl, and it was like my fingers had been put into an electric plug. It really shook me, and I've never really recovered. And I hope, if you've been listening to this program, you've enjoyed it as much as I have, pulling it all together. My name's Henry Turtle. Thanks for tuning in, chums. I'm tuning out. Over and out. Till the next time.

0: That program was sponsored by Lynn and Hamish in Shanklin. 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
1: Hello, I'm David, and I'm here to tell you about the Friendly Coffee Mornings held at the Stride Centre in Daffodil Way, Denvilles, every Thursday between 10 a.m. and midday. 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

Good afternoon, Tony here. Our Alec Penstone, Alec from Shanklin, a regular listener and contributor to Angel Radio, passed away last Thursday. What you're going to hear next is a recording. It's a fireside chat with Alec. It was recorded in 2022 at Alec's home in Shanklin. So settle back, listen to some of Alec's favourite music and his tales of his life. Hello, myself and Joe are going to leap on a ferry and go across to the Isle of Wight, where we're going to be talking to Alec Penstone. We'll see you shortly.

Okay, a splendid ferry journey across the Solent with White Link, and we're now heading off to Shanklin to chat to Alec Penstone.

0: Right, so we're it's Tony and Joe, and we're in Shanklin on the Isle of Wight, talking to Alec Penstone. Hello, Alec.
1: Hello, Tony. Lovely to meet you.
0: Yeah, lovely to meet you. We've spoken on the phone.
1: We have.
0: And you've told me parts of your life story, but we're going to find out all of it today. Oh. Okay, so...
1: Have you got 3 or 4 hours to spare?
0: Well, strangely enough, yes.
1: Oh, okay.
0: So, where were you born?
1: I was born in East London.

0: Willie, you got a rare voice there, and you're singing all about London town, aren't you?
1: Yes.
0: And a very proud man you must have been to be born there.
1: Yes.
2: Yes, suppose you think London's the finest place on earth, do you?
1: Yes.
2: Oh, Darrell, man, have you ever been to Cardiff?
1: Yes.
2: Sure, no, William, have you ever seen dear Dublin's fair city?
1: Yes.
0: And you still think that dear old London's the finest, eh?
1: Yes.
0: Well, now tell me all about it, Phil, will you? Why do you think it's the finest, eh?

0: But my mother and father were actually in service in Banstead in Surrey. My okay. father had been severely wounded in the Second World War, and he'd been unfit for duties, but they took a job in service. He was a butler, and my mother was cook housekeeper to a big estate in Banstead, okay. actually.
1: Right. And what year were you born?
0: 1925. 23rd of April, St George's Day, which had a vast impact on my life ever since.
1: Right. And what's your full name? Does that reflect St George's
0: yeah,
1: Day?
0: My father and mother must have had a sense of humour, because my father's name was Alec, and as you know, the firstborn male usually took his name. And then, of course, William, after William Shakespeare, was also born on the same day and died 58 years later on the same day. And George, after St George, just in case, no, I didn't marry the dragon.
2: So, we'll find out about yeah. your marriage shortly.
1: So the birth in the Hackney Salvation Army Hospital, was that the only time that you were in London as a child? Did you go back to Surrey?
0: No, I spent the rest of my life in until I was seven in Banstead. The funny part about it, I lived at East Lodge, Garrett's Lane. I now live in East Mount Lodge in Shanklin.
1: And there is a Garrett's Lane in Newport, isn't there?
0: Yes, there is, yes.
1: Yes, where the little shops are.
0: That's right.
1: Yeah. So what are your memories of your mum and dad?
0: Wonderful. My father was absolutely marvellous. He could turn his hand to anything. He used to build the little the crystal radio, and I remember listening to the Schneider Air Trophy race over Epsom Downs, and the earphone light, unless we knocked off the crystal light.
1: Oh, the cat's whisker. Yes.
0: Yeah. But
1: they used to put the headphones in a zinc bath to amplify
0: it. That was 2LO, was the call sign for it. It wasn't BBC, it was 2LO.
1: Yeah.

that they can have both night and day, listening in to what the lovey-doveys have to say. I'll bet the things they'd hear would make a bachelor pair turn gray when you love her by the

0: by wire, you snap by your lover by radio.
1: This is 2LO, the London station of the British Broadcasting Company calling. 2LO calling.
2: I remember that distinctly. He's a very clever man. And as I say, I was brought up there until the lady who owned the estate, where my father was a butler as well, she died and the estate was sold to pay off the death duties. So by the age of seven, I was back in London, sort of thing.
3: Do you have memories of your mum and dad in service in
2: the
3: house?
2: Oh, yeah, certainly. Because also on the estate was a school for society young ladies called Garrett's Hall. And all the young bucks used to come down twice a year to a dance to find...
3: Was that the debutante's ball? The debutante's ball?
2: Yeah, more or less, yeah. Mm. Yeah, they were society young ladies. And one of those young ladies asked to be my godmother at the time. And... Well, my mother and father agreed, and that was Earl Haig's youngest daughter, Lady Victoria Haig. And of course, the Haig poppy pill, I've got a vested interest in it.
3: Yes.
2: But she was lovely. And until the age of seven, when we had to leave the estate and come back to London, I lost touch with her after that. But I know she died when she was 90-something, because it was in the Legion papers like that. But I never met her. I always used to have a birthday card from her until the age of seven. And I just never forgot. But,
3: when you moved from the big house in Banstead, was that a traumatic change? Or
2: yes,
3: did you just...
2: absolutely. Because it was during the Depression in the 30s. And my father being unfit for heavy work, we moved back and lived for a time with one of his brother's wives in Great Chichfield Street. I don't know if you know it. Great Chichfield Street.
4: Yes, I know
2: in London.
4: A little bit.
2: Yeah, I lived in Little Chichfield Street. Mm. And the house I lived in had a blue plaque on the wall. It was a house that Admiral Lord Nelson bought for Lady Hamilton as a love nest. Mm. But we were in a basement. All I could see was legs going on the top, like, you know. We weren't allowed to use them front door. We were down below.
4: That's down right, below. Yeah.
2: And there were steps going down. But it was happy days. I went to All Souls School, All Souls Langham Place, you know, opposite the BBC.
4: Yes.
2: I used to sing in a choir there. Not now. But, yeah.
3: Tell me about your memories of your school days. Were you a good child, or were you...
2: Well, I kept out of trouble, because evidently I could run faster. But they were very strict. I've got books with the teachers' names in it and all that sort of thing. The vicar of the church was the Reverend Arthur Buxton, whose firm owned Buxton Breweries in Derbyshire, because there was either one in the clergy or one in the pub, sort of thing, like in those days, on there. The time of the living down there in London, I used to be at a church school. It was All Souls a church school as well, and our playground was up on a roof overlooking the Central Middlesex Hospital, where we could look down and see all the bottles and jars on the windowsills.

0: What did you excel in at school and what did you fail?
1: Composition. Okay. I love writing stories and reading. I do. Sort of, I wasn't much good at mathematics. Well, I call them maths, but it was sums in those days.
0: Yeah.
1: I didn't have much interest in fractions and work sort of thing. But nevertheless, I've done very well in composition and English and that sort of thing. And I still my eyesight went, I love reading. But there you go. On there, it's just general reading. And of course, later on, when I graduated, I got older, I liked reading novels, mainly about the sea. And I don't know why that was, but nevertheless, I finished up there.

0: At that time, when you were at school, what were your parents doing for living?
1: My father got a job as a burglar alarm mechanic, because as I say, he was a whiz kid. During the Depression, he heard there was a job going at Snow Hill in London. I don't know where it was, I think around Victoria Way. And I know he walked there because he didn't have the money for the bus fare. And in just sheer bluff, they said to him, like, do you know anything about burglar alarms? Oh, yeah, I know a certain amount about them. So they gave him four Simon 1.5-volt batteries, a couple of contacts, and a 6-inch bell, which I've got up there still, and some wire. I said, well, just wire that up to make if you get a break. And he goes, so in 10 minutes, he'd done it. And I said, right, you've got a job.
0: Right.
1: And from there, because he had only had one lung, and that had a bit of shrapnel in it, because during the First World War, he was hit by our own artillery as he was going in advance. He was a machine gunner in the Berkshire Regiment. That's another thing. I don't know why he was in the Berkshire Regiment when he lived in London, but it turns out that most of the Penstone family came from Berkshire, in a little village or something, in the Vale. I've got all the details there. And the whole family, the church nave is lined out with gravestones. It's all got so many Penstones there. But,
0: and your mum, was your mum a housewife at the time?
1: While your dad was doing
0: the burglar alarms?
1: No, she stayed at home. By that time, my young brother was born, 7 years younger than me.
0: Right.
1: So he needed a lot of care. I remember taking him out in those wooden pushchairs with the plush backs and all the brass nails around there.
2: Yes.
1: Taking him out. And of course, being in central London, it was quite rare to go into Regent's Park. And then when he became seriously ill, my father, he was put into Queen Mary's Hospital in Roehampton, which is a military hospital, where they wore blue suits and red ties on there. And he was there until Churchill came back waving his bit of paper, peace in their time. They knew what was going to happen, so he was sent home to die. And by that time he was completely paralysed, and the British Legion loaned us one of those spinal carriages. Long wicker carriage.
0: Yeah.
1: And after only bath, six.
0: Do you call it a bath chair?
1: No, not a chair. This was a carriage, long, 6 foot long.
0: Right.
1: With four big wheels on it. You take up all the room in the passage and just squeeze past it. But anyway, yeah, I used to take him out in that. And we used to talk for hours, especially in Regent's Park, where we go there. And he said, promise me, son, you'll never go in the trenches. So I said, no, Dad, I don't want to. So when the war started, I was set me up, oh, I'm going in the Navy. And then...
0: And was that mainly because of the sea books that you'd read?
1: Possibly. And also I discovered that one of my ancestors, Richard Penstone, who joined the Navy on the 16th of June, many years ago, fought alongside Nelson at the Battle of Waterloo. So, somewhere in the blood somewhere on there. And there was just one of those things that I wanted to join. And then, because I'm at 15, I was working at 80-ton power press, punching out anti-tank rifle grenade shell caps, fuse caps, and also putting the armour-piercing bullet in 20mm cannon shells, right, at Gestetner's, where I worked, I was about Gestetner duplicators.
2: Mm.
1: And from there, I decided I'd like to join the Merchant Navy. So I was doing 12-hour shifts at the time.
0: What age did you start working at the Gestetner place?
1: Oh, before the war, when I was 14.
0: 14, so yeah. You left school at 14?
1: Oh, yeah. No, right. I couldn't leave. They stopped at my birthday, was after Easter.
2: Mm.
1: I had to carry on to the summer, much to my disgust and my mother's disgust. She could do with the money coming in because my father had died then. He died just 5 months before the Second World War started. So at that time, any cash would have been welcome, but they wouldn't let me start. But I started the day after I left school in guest tetanus, and I was just a month there before the war started, so I was kept on.
0: Well, when just before you left school, did you have in your mind anything that you wanted to do with the rest of your life?
1: No, I was just going to live. I knew that...
0: You just needed money.
1: Yeah, exactly. Yeah. I mean, my mother's pension was 50 pence a week, or 10 bob a week as it was then, with those pensions. And because at the time when she got her pension book, it was same money, 50 pence, well, 10 bob a week, but she wanted the word war pension on it. Just that one word, war pension. And it took her, well, after the Second World War, before she got it altered. Didn't get any back pay, but she still got it altered. To war with those pensions. She died a happy person.
0: Let's talk about your first days joining the, or going to sea. Where did you sign up?
1: I signed up at Edgware. What happened there, I kept trying for the Merchant Navy. And every time I came off of my night shift, I would get a train and go to London to sign on at Dock Street. And they kept offering me engine room, and I wanted deckhand. And after about 6 months of this, they said to me, I must apologise for that. You're so bloody eager to go to sea. Go down to Wedgeworth and join the Royal Navy. Well, as my mother always threatened to put me on a training ship if I kicked over the traces of back answered, I went down there, walked in, said, I'd like to join the Royal Navy. I was in. Three coughs, I was signed up. And, okay, so that was it. And
0: where did you do your training?
1: As much about the Tor Point. And that's another story. When I used to do, you were compulsory fire watching during the air raids, once every 3 weeks, I think it was. And I was teamed up with a gentleman who lived up the other end of the road. We used to swap rabbits. And because that's what, for meat, we used to cook that, get that and chickens. And we were up in there during a bit of a lull, and shrapnel pinging around all over the place. Because everything that goes up has to come down again. But he went in, he said, I've got to make a cup of cocoa. So he went into his door of his house, and he came out, and he said, hey, look at this, lad. And he gave me a little box. And I opened it up. I only knew him as Ernie. And that's what I've done. I didn't even know his surname. He showed me a torch on it. It's a Victoria Cross. I said, Ernie, where'd you get this? He said, it's my young brother's. His brother was Ernie Cornwell, the boy VC from the First World War. So I said, what do you do with it? He said, well, I'm sending it away to Canada, because at the time we were waiting for Germany to invade Britain, you see. He said, if they think these so-and-sos are going to get Jackie's medal, they're wrong. I'm getting rid of it. And he sent it away through the bank, and he went over to Canada during the war. But of course, I didn't know his name was Ernie Cornwell. It's just early. But just one of those things that trigger my memory on there.
0: So how long was your training?
1: My training, very quick actually, because you do attitude tests, silly things like finding a number amongst the colour. But anyway, what happened was, I told that I could either have radar or ASDICS. Of course, radar is one. But ASDICS was paying 1 and 9 a day more than radar. So, being it was a question of money, I volunteered for ASDICS, you see.
0: And for our listeners, explain ASDICS.
1: ASDICS, Anti-Submarine Detection Investigation Committee, or what they call SONAR nowadays, right. On there. But,

0: Yeah.
1: And that's marked on a trace, like a paper roll coming out over the top. Every time you get it back, you get a black mark on it. And then you have what they call a firing bar coming down, that's fixed to it. And when those black marks come up underneath that firing bar, then you press the depth charge buttons. Then the depth charge, but we had two throwers and then the rolls off the back, but we never had to use those. Because being an aircraft carrier, we would have planes in the air with depth charges on them. So.
2: And which aircraft carrier were you on?
1: HMS Campania. She was a British built at Harland and Wolff in Belfast on the same slipway that the Titanic was built. But we didn't have the same problem. But I stood by her as she was being completed to make sure my equipment could be up. And I was just above the bilges, what they call the ASDIC cabinet, was just above the bilges right down. And we had a notice in there. In the event of the ship being captured or abandoned, the duty operator will cut the cables and a pair of bolt cutters and drop the dome underneath, which is secret, and place a hand grenade in each set. And you have 7 seconds to get up the ladder through the hatch. So there was only 5 of us on the ship. So 3 of us were action team, the other 2 were in the magazines because they're here. And we agreed that rather than take a chance of going over the side in freezing water, we'd wait for the bang and finish with it. Like, you know. But we never had to do that.
3: Gosh.
2: And tell us about any action that you saw when you were on that ship.
1: Oh dear, action, yes. Well, there was action right from the start, because at that time in the Arctic convoys going up to Russia, Hitler made sure he tried to destroy as many of the merchant ships as possible, you see, on there. And
2: if you had joined the merchant navy in the first place, you could have been on them.
1: Oh, absolutely. Yeah. But they were my heroes, the merchant navy. Tankers loaded up with the oil, prime targets for the U-boats, and the other ones were the CAM ships. Had a Hurricane mounted on the front of a merchant ship, shot off by a catapult from when the old snoopers come over to try and shoot it. Now, they couldn't get back again unless they crash-landed near an escort and were picked up. There were one-shot Johnnies, but they were so brave, those people there. Didn't realise that they actually knew there was very little chance of them getting picked up.
3: Yeah.
1: 3 minutes in the water up in the Arctic, you were dead anyway.
2: Yeah. So you were protecting the merchant navy from the U-boats that were
1: exactly.
2: there?
1: Yes, yeah. Usually the carrier was in the convoy, and we were always in the front, because we had to come out what we call our box and fly on or take, which we had to fly into the wind. Don't matter what direction it was coming from, we had to fly into the wind to either take off or land on aircraft. You see, they were the old saltfish, you know, string bags. And we also had 6 Wildcats, American fighter planes like as well. And one particular time, I heard the noise I'd only heard in training. Very fast hydrophone effect. No mistaking it, torpedo. So reported straight away to the bridge, and we were just coming out of their box to fly or take on aircraft, and watched the ships, they'd swing round slowly to put the bells on to the loudest noise, you see. And the trace got blacker and blacker and blacker as it got louder and louder, and I thought, well, this is... And in my mind, I took my phones off and put them on my cheeks, because otherwise it blows your eardrums. When we get the bang. In my mind, I could see the torpedo coming through the ship's side. But of course, it wouldn't have done it, it exploded on impact. Mm. I could look there, see it. And passed 6 foot underneath us. Hit a merchant packet in the next line on there. Mm. So I thought, well, somebody's looking after me anyway.
3: Yes.
1: And then straight away, on the second, another one coming along, they must have fired 2. And luckily, our planes were still in the air. I hadn't landed on. Both carried depth charges. So they took the course that I gave them, where I first picked up the noise, and the U-boat was just submerged. So they dropped the charges. That was their first kill of the U-boats. terrible to think

0: Yeah, the people in the U-boats, although they're the enemy, they're still very brave.
1: Oh, they were. Absolutely. But mind you, the second lot, the original naval boats, yes, there was a certain camaraderie amongst the enemies even. Like, yeah. But when the Nazi youth started to be trained, they were terrible. They were machine gun survivors in their boats after their... I mean, the original ones sometimes used to give them food, tell them which directions to take, all this sort of thing. But after that, they got a terrible name on there. One particular convoy was February 1945. We were up in Murmansk, and we heard that there was 500 Norwegians going to be taken into Germany as a living wall in front of the Russians. We were on the outskirts of Berlin. Hitler was going to put them there in front of the Russians, expecting the Russians to stop firing, but they wouldn't have done. Anyway, we decided to rescue them. So, that time I was one of the party that went ashore. I'd launched a carbine, section leader. And we heard about these Norwegians being there. Three of the destroyers there, with the battle flag sign, covered by aircraft, their own aircraft, coming up the fjord. And there was a fish oil plant at the back because he was trying to get oil out of anything because he was rather short of it at the time. And when he saw us coming, they all scarpered. They were old men or young boys. But a red fairy light went up in the sky, and out of the caves all come all these people rushing down. The oldest one, an old lady of 86, and the youngest one was a baby born just after he got them. We put them on to the destroyers, went back to Murmansk, where Russia refused to let them land because they hadn't got passports. And so we had to place them around the merchant ships on there. And we left the next day. But Hitler was so mad about it, he ordered 14 U-boats to try and sink us as we were coming out from Murmansk, from the Kola Inlet. And did get a couple of air escorts. In fact, we lost three escorts there, including one of our chummy ships, HMS Bluebell. She went up with no survivors. But anyway, whole point about it, we made it back to Britain, and they were landed ashore here, and was it, must be in the 1970s, that some of our lads decided to try and find this newborn baby in Norway. We found her, we brought her over here for a holiday, like that. Yeah, wonderful, really.
0: So how old was the baby by the time?
1: She was born as we took them onto the...
0: So born in the 40s, and it was the 70s that you found her?
1: Yeah.
0: Oh, my goodness.
1: Yeah.
0: And did she know her history?
1: Oh, yes. They were well versed in it, yeah.
0: Did you get medals for your work with the Russian convoys?
1: Yeah. I've got one every 10 years. I've got that 30th, 40th, 50th, 60th, 65th, 70th and 75th. And that is when he invaded Ukraine, I wanted to get rid of him. And I, no, you don't. The Russian people gave you those.
0: Yes.
1: And the
0: yes.
1: only one I wanted to go was when I got signed by Putin himself, what they call the Medal of Yushakov.
0: And have you got rid of it, or have you kept
1: no,
0: it?
1: No, I've kept it.
0: Yes.
1: It. Yeah. That's a funny story to it as well, because at the time, King George decreed in the 1930s or something that no British subjects should receive a medal from a foreign government more than 5 years after the event, you see. So when it came to this war, and we finally, after a lot of trouble, got the Arctic Star, which, as you know, we fought for. No, you've got the Atlantic Star, you don't need the Arctic Star. Yes, we do, the Arctic Star.
0: Wasn't it Commander Grenfell?
1: Yeah, he was my mate. Him and I were agitators together. So I was at his funeral as well. But anyway,
0: I was lucky enough to speak to him. I think it was the year before he died.
1: Yeah. I mean, he had done one trip over there, and he lost his ship. But anyway, no, he was a nice man. But anyway, I took up the coverage after that, and got local press and everybody else involved in it. And then when the Russia said we could receive, they were going to give us the Medal of Ushakov, which was a Russian bravery award, our government said, Cameron, actually, no way, no, they're going to be finished up like a load of Russian generals with medals all over, all this sort of thing. So I wrote to the Queen on one of her Commonwealth days, which used to be Empire Day when I was a kid, said, like, you know, show that justice for all. So I wrote to her and asked her if we could have some of that justice. I pointed out the fact that Cameron was a mealy-mouthed politician.
2: Yeah.
1: And you stood up in number 10 when they were giving the Arctic Star away. How proud I am to be in a room full of heroes. No way. Anyway, I said, and I finished my letter by saying, if this letter sends me to the tower, my wife, who married me 69 years ago, as it was then, can she come and visit me before I'm beheaded?

0: I said, and I finished my letter by saying, if this letter sends me to the tower, my wife, who married me 69 years ago, as it was then, can she come and visit me before I'm beheaded? So, anyway, a lovely letter back from the secretary. Her Majesty the Queen sympathised with me greatly, but unfortunately she does interfere with matters of state. But I will be sending you a list of telephone numbers of politicians who are on your side, sort of thing. Oh, thank you very much indeed. So anyway, I'd also seen Major General White, the Lord Lieutenant on the island here, before he was made a serf, and he used to go over to visit her twice a year, you see. So I used to have a word in her ear. When you're talking, push her slide together. Anyway, about 4 weeks later, I had a phone call from him. What's this letter I've got on my computer from the palace? I said, well, you know all about it. I keep on up at you to try and get it. He said, well, let me tell you this. You've got it.
1: Brilliant.
0: I said, oh, thank you. He said, you'll be receiving an invitation from the Russian embassy to go up there and receive it. I said, well, thank you very much. Not that you've done much about it. He said, no, I couldn't. But anyway, we passed on good terms on there. In the meantime, I'd received 3 grants from the Heroes Return. The first ones in 2005, we went back to Russia, to Murmansk itself, guessed Moscow first of all, then on to Murmansk to part in the parades up there, and then come back again. And the people were absolutely marvellous.
2: I was just about to ask what your reception was like.
0: During the war, we were no better than the Germans. Mm. Stalin hadn't told them what he was doing. But when we went back there, I mean, one old chap, as old as me, got on his knees and said, thank you for saving our country. I said, no, you saved us. Because if you'd have packed up like our so-called allies did, all those Nazis you killed on the Eastern Front would have been over here. Yeah. We wouldn't have stood a chance. No. Very lovely old man on there. And of course, everywhere we went, we had to wear a uniform and medals and that sort of thing. And I never bought a cup of coffee out there all the time. But no, that was very, very good. And then after that, because I finished my time out, another story, out in Australia, because when the war finished over here, like VE Day, I was kept at sea searching for 3 U-boats that hadn't surrendered. We knew they were in Arctic waters, but we didn't know about Bletchley Park. We knew nothing about that. So we were searching for these 3 U-boats. Couldn't have 3 U-boats pushing around. And we found, after 6 weeks, we found that they'd scuttled their boats in a Norwegian fjord and made their way back, hopefully, to Germany, through Norway. But mind you, if the Norwegian resistance had got them, they wouldn't have made it, because they had a terrible reputation at that time. So we finally finished. 6 weeks later, I was back in the UK. VE Day was forgotten, all the bunting was down,

0: got engaged. I met my lovely wife Christmas Eve 1943. That was purely by accident. I was on my way to Russia in a World War One submarine. It's definitely unfit for purpose. Not allowed to fire the gun in case you split the casing. Not to go more than 60 foot because of the pressure hole. She was dug out of the mud at Chatham. And we what we call a pierhead jump, in other words, a quick draft. Although I was promised if I'd done a week's extra training, I'm going down in the British submarine and to suffer mock attacks by our forces on there and see how I got on to try and get into a U-boat commander's mind. You know, do
1: I so, do. So war games?
0: Yes, war games, yeah. And we done quite well for the first lot. Managed to, when you've got an explosive, a dummy going over, dummy depth charge, you have a little explosive device on here. When they exploded, we sent up a smoke cloak, and the referees were checked to see whether you were in the range of the explosion and all this sort of thing. See. And we managed to dodge it all till the last day. And what we didn't know, they brought a new type of anti-submarine weapon in called a squid, which instead of being dropped from the stern, was fired forward. So they didn't tell us that when we were
1: so
0: down
1: you,
0: there.
1: So you get miscalculations.
0: Absolutely. Mm. The idea was to fire forward and then turn away, you know, and because with the explosion disturbed all the water up at the back, they had a heck of a job picking up the U-boat again on there. But this time, and then when we surfaced, we found one of these bombs lodged in a Collin Tower, so we wouldn't have made it that time. Dummy, luckily, but that was it. And then I carried on from there, and my job, I was told to volunteer for it, you see. But to volunteer for it, I had to go through the tank at Gosport, the Davis escape apparatus.
1: Yes.
0: Yeah, that was frightening.
1: What is that? Is that about 80 feet, is it?
0: Yeah, yeah. Tank of water. Something like a coffin at the bottom. We entered it, you had a hood on, nose clips and all this sort of thing. And then you the door closed and the water pressure started coming in down there. And when the pressure were equal, you could open the inner door, go through into that, and as soon as you got through there, you pulled this hood down over your face and you shot up like a rocket, you see. But when you reached the top, there was a very nasty-minded petty officer with a double-headed boat hook, which he jammed in between your legs and then pulled. And of course, you nearly grabbed hold of the pump because it had half hurt.
2: Yeah.
0: And they pull you to the side, you see. And they'll tell you there whether you passed or failed. If you failed, you were finished. No more. But luckily, I passed. But oh, that was terrifying and painful.
1: Can we just touch on the war in Britain, how it affected your family that were still here?
0: Oh, yeah.
1: The Blitz and...
0: Well, as I said, luckily my father died 5 months before the war started, because he'd never survived it. Mm.
1: Your brother had been born by this time?
0: My brother had been born. He was 7 years younger than me. So when I was 14, he was only seven. Mm. So when I was 15, I joined the ARP as part-time messenger. That was a job of going round and about like that. In North London, actually. And one Saturday, I'd come off at nights and 2 hours later, Moaning Minnie went off, so I had to turn out. And I was told to go to check on a air raid shelter that was built half on the pavement, half in the road, where something had hit it during the night, the bus or something, and knocked all the sandbag blast wall down. So I had to go and get the salvage. So I'm in 15, telling a man what to do. But anyway, that was it. So I was coming back from there, and there was a raid on, and there was no ACAC fire because the Spitfires and the Hurricanes were mixing it over when they were bombing all the airfields, you see, on there, trying to destroy the RAF. And suddenly a German plane swooped down, machine gun a train on Finnish Park Station, set it alight and send everybody. They followed the railway line along to where I was underneath the bridge at St Anne's Road. On the railway. And as he came there, he made a mistake of crossing over a Bofors gun, low angle, which hit him fair and square. And of course, he shot up in the air to bail out. I was on my bike. Well, it was more like a wheelbarrow with pedals. Horrible thing. Grocery bike. And I saw him shooting up, and I thought the only place he's going to make for is Markfield Recreation Ground, which was a big expanse down by the River Lee. And an old shortcut, back through the road, and as I'm going, I met a policeman also on a bike. I said, "Markfield Rec," he said, and the coach, away with pedals. We came in at that end of Markfield Rec, and this bloke had already landed. And he was standing there in absolute amazement, watching about 40 ladies fighting each other for his parachute.
1: Oh, of course.
0: Oh, screaming and shouting, and he was standing like this. So my policeman went up to him, took the revolver out of his belt, emptied the chamber, put one back in it again, like, say, "Well, this is for you." And said, "All right, I'll put your hand behind the back." And in perfect, it's perfect English, "I'm a prisoner of war and I demand respect." English, German, yeah. But anyway, turned out he was educated at Oxford before the war. But he said, "You'll get more than respect if I call those women over 20 minutes ago. You were machine gunning their families." Because my future wife was there. I didn't know that. She finished up in a butcher shop covered in glass and sawdust. She was out shopping with her mum and sister. And I'd met her then. And that was it. So we took him up to what we called a sawdust factory at the top, where they used to make these wooden boards for going over the windows. Imitation wood sawdust. And where we used to buy bags of sawdust for sixpence, a tenner a bag, put in our rabbit hutches, because we couldn't get hay or straw then.

0: there, and took him up there, and he phoned, because we had no mobile phones in those days, he phoned for somebody to come from Tottenham Police Station, and the motorcycle combination came through, driven by a policeman. So he put the pilot in the chair, my copper got on the back, on the pillion, and away they went, like, and I said, what about your bike? Oh, take it to the warden's post, I'll pick it up later. A mile and a half walk, pushing two bikes. 15 years of age. Anyway, I done well out of it, because when he saw the state of my bike, he gave me his one. He said, "Have my one, lad, I've got a spare one back in the station." Well, thank you. I only had it a month. House fell on it.
1: Oh, no.
2: So, Gladys, meeting Gladys, how did that come about?
0: That came about because I was halfway to Russia, and say in a submarine, or one submarine, and I got as far as the Bear Island in the Arctic, and I was informed that the Scharnhorst, anyway, the Scharnhorst was out to annihilate the convoy we were escorting. And as we were unfit for purpose, we joined the convoy going back to the UK, while those escorts, which had just left Russia, turned around and gone to A1. And what we didn't know, until many years later, we were the bait to bring that Scharnhorst out. They'd broken the German naval code. They knew the Scharnhorst was out with three.
2: This is the Enigma machine.
0: Yes.
2: That broke the code, yes.
0: Yeah. Nothing like that was ever told to us, sort of thing. And anyway, so I was back in the UK. I arrived back, they gave me 7 days leave, so I got nowhere to put me. So I came home, and I arrived back in London early hours of Christmas Eve, 1943, to find my mother and brother and my sister's youngest daughter evacuated. And my sister was doing a double shift in the factory because one of her mates, her husband, was home for Christmas, so she was taking on a shift there. And I had nowhere to go for Christmas dinner. So I thought, right, my aunt, my mother's sister, my two cousins were in the Navy as well. So I went up to see her on Christmas Eve in the afternoon. And she said, "No, sorry, mate," she said, "we're sharing factory with other people, families all getting together." So a young lady arrived with a homemade card for my aunt, introduced herself as my cousin's fiance, and they were going to get married on his next long leave, so by that time it was pitch dark, so I offered to walk her home because I knew where she said she lived. I had to pass that to get to my sister's flat where I was staying. So we got down there about 5 o'clock in the afternoon, pitch dark, luckily there was no radon, and she said, "Oh, come in and meet the family, because we're going to be all in-laws or outlaws, when I marry Elf," that was my cousin. I went in there, and this gorgeous 17-year-old young lady, she was beautiful, and we got talking, and she said she was opening a theatre in Paris. We got a month's leave from her firm. She was making the aircraft seats to be stuck on the stage. She was an acrobatic dancer and chorus girl. So I offered to take her to the theatre on Boxing Day. I left in the early hours of Christmas morning. I was walking on air. I met this, my only girlfriend, I never had one before. This lovely young lady, so sweet. And I arranged to meet her. Christmas Day wouldn't go fast enough. And I managed to get Christmas dinner in a British restaurant. I think it was 2 and 9 pence, Spam and chips or something like that. But anyway, got Boxing Day, London Pea Super. Thick, yellow smoke. Horrible. No buses running. Went round to her house and said, "Oh, she's already left with a party of girls. They got the rehearsals on this morning." So they told me where the theatre was in Stoke Newington, and I made my way up there, walked up there, because the theatre was closed, went round the stage door. Who are you looking for, Jack? Look, both sides for Jacks. I said, I'm looking for Gladys. Oh, she said a sailor might be. Come in. I'll tell them, when they have a break, I'll let her know that you're here. Have a cup of tea. For the next 4 days, I was a stage door Johnny. I'm the own man. Taking her in the morning, bringing her back at night. Lovely. And on the night before I was due to go back, I had to be back before New Year on there, she got me a ticket for the show. And the seats curved up on the stage. And the Alexandra Theatre, Stoke Newington. I don't know if it's still there now. But anyway, I've got a programme, still cost me tuppence. on there, normally, anything that was done, and there was Dick Whittington. And as you know, with the story of Dick Whittington, the cat kills all the rats on the island when they're shipwrecked on there. Mm. So I'm sitting there enjoying the programme, sort of thing. And then it comes on there, and suddenly the spotlight comes down on me from the stage. And then instead of them coming since the stage, they come over to my side, where I was, and started singing. Sailor, who are you dreaming of tonight? Well, you're swinging to and fro in your hammock down below. I bet you're dreaming of a lady. Girls have got galore, you've got ashore, and every port to call. Who's the one they love the best? And they all turned round and pointed to Gladys.
2: Secret's out.
0: Lower, lower. I want to disappear underneath it.

You've got a peach in Pompeii and a cutie in New York, a bonny lass in Aberdeen, a sweet Corrine in Cork, a sweetie pie in Chatham and a pearl on Plymouth Hoe, two beautiful signoras in Brazil and Mexico, a darling down in Cardiff and a maid of Montreal, a beauty in Bermuda and at every port of call, in Africa, Australia, Ceylon and Argentine. Oh, tell us when you're going to sign upon the dotted line. Now everybody says that you're a very lucky chap. You seem to have a girl in every corner of the map. It doesn't matter if the climate's cold or very warm, or maybe it's your uniform that takes them all by storm. Now how's that lovely Jane out in Jamaica, by the way, and that pretty charmer in the city of Bombay? Now we've all put our money on the girl from London town.

0: when I finished that, you know, and it was the one you loved the best, or do you love them all, sort of thing. So, and then the light, house lights came up.
1: Brilliant.
0: Oh, dear.
2: Lovely.
0: It's all that embarrassment. But anyway, it was lovely. And I had to be back before the new year. So I went to say cheerio to her. And you know what Max Factor stage makeup is like.
2: Yes.
0: When I got out in the light, my white collar was blues, yellows, greens. And I had to go to Scotland like it. To know my barracks. I thought, I'm going to get in a row for this. But anyway, I got away with it.
2: And then, I bet it was fun anyway.
0: We corresponded. And then after I survived D-Day, Normandy landings, I asked her parents if I could get engaged. So they said yes, that was quite nice. We were going steady at that time. And that was in October. And then come the Christmas time on that was 1944, after of D-Day. 1945, the war finished, and I went back to about, I'll say after 6 weeks, I managed to find it. And I went back to a barracks in Scotland. There was a notice there, wanted for early release, anyone connected with the building trade, electricians, carpenters, bricklayers, to help rebuild all the towns and cities that have been destroyed. So, qualified electrician, put the name down for it. So I had 10 days and 2 days VE leave for that. So the governor gave us time off from work, and we spent a wonderful time together. And then when I went back, they said to me, like, I put my name down for this. They said, no, you want to stay out the Far East.
2: Oh.
0: No, I put my name down. No. So I said, well, I want embarkation. You've just had to take 12 days leave. I said, yeah, that was a disembark, and I want it now for going. And I always remember the word, you bloody HOs think you own the Navy. But we did, because most of us were in it by that time. All the old salts had gone. Anyway, I got this 7 days leave. I came down, and I said to my mother and her, I would love to marry your daughter. She'd agreed to marry me. So, can we get married? Well, she's been behaving herself and all this sort of thing. So, yes, you can. And anyway, went to see our local vicar at Holy Trinity Church, High Cross in London. He said, no, I can't marry you. I've got to call the banns for 3 weeks. Oh. He said, well, get a civil service. And no way, she said, I want a church wedding. So he said, the only thing to do, go down to Westminster Abbey, ask to see the Archbishop of Canterbury, tell him your story, if he gives you audience, and he may be able to help. So, of course, we told him off there. This is on day three of our 5 days, two days travelling, see, 5 days. So I went down there, and sure enough, got audience with the Archbishop of Canterbury, swore on the Bible the only reason was we loved each other. There was no other reason at all. And he said, well, I'll tell you what, I'll marry you now in one of the chapels in the Abbey. Yeah. So she said, no, I want my mum. Okay. So he said, well, what I can do, I'll give you a certificate. Any Church of England church has got to marry you within 3 hours' notice. You can walk in any Church of England church and get married with 3 hours' notice. And then he says, they've got to obey me. So I've got a beautiful parchment there with a big red seal on it, signed by him. I've got it framed upstairs on there. So that was it. And I got married. I went to see the vicar, the church. He said, well, I've got a christening tomorrow. I can only do it Saturday. I said, well, I've got to be back on Saturday. So he said, I said, yeah, my leave's up. But I sent a telegram to the skipper asking for an extension of leave. And he said, yeah, she'll give me another 48 hours, providing I went straight to Liverpool to pick the ship up, not in barracks first, out. So I've done that. So I got married at 2:30 on a Saturday afternoon, and at 7 o'clock on the Monday morning, I was on the way out to the Far East.
3: God. So no honeymoon then?
0: Oh no. I come back 14 months later, and the lovely lass was still waiting for me.
3: Oh. That must have been very difficult for her.
0: It was.
3: She never felt
0: she was married. She still had her mates, she's still doing her dancing, everything else. And it wasn't until I came home and it suddenly hit her that she was a married woman. Rather difficult the first few months, I must admit. Mm. I had to start courting her all over again, although we were married.
2: Yeah.
3: So tell us about early married life. Where did you live?
0: I lived for 6 years with her family. By that time, her brothers as well had been demobbed out of the army. And I wasn't just an in-law, I was an outlaw as well. Little Titch was their idol, as she was called, Little Titch, Gladys. And lovely lady.
3: So when did you get your own place together?
0: 6 years after our marriage, getting on to people and nothing going on in London at all, nothing being built. And suddenly a 100-year-old ground floor flat came up from my mother-in-law's landlord. And it was 12 shillings and sixpence a week. Had no electric, it was still on gas, you know, the old
3: murder
0: in the hall. The swinging lamps, the wheels, all the things. And we took it. And
3: would that have been the mid-50s?
0: That was, let's say, mid-50s, yeah.
3: So gas mantles, cooker?
0: Oh, yes, yeah. And a copper outside.
3: Yes.
0: In what
3: for your washing.
0: The scullery.
3: Yeah.
0: You know, for doing the washing in.
3: Mm. Coal fire?
0: Coal fires, yeah. With the paper rolled up in front to get them burned. Seeing that go up in smoke. And then that was it. And then all the time, I was saying about starting a family. No, I'm not ready yet. And it was 17 years later before she finally agreed to start a family. Mm. And 17 years, she had the ideal contraceptive, the word no. It worked for 17 years. But no, it was her body, and I was quite content. And one and only child born 17 years later. Very, very late.
3: So how did you end up on the Isle of Wight, where we are now?
0: Well, that young man out there, my daughter, lived in Milton Keynes, which, as you know, do you know Milton Keynes at all? Not a very nice place to bring children.
3: Concrete cows.
0: That's right. More roundabouts and the fairground.
2: Yes.
0: And anyway, we'd always come over to Little Canada here on the island for our holidays. I brought up in it, doing the fancy dress parades for the kids and all that sort of thing. And it was a lovely place. I agreed it was a lovely place to live. But my daughter decided that she was going to up sticks from Milton Keynes and come over to the island. And she got him in at college in the catering business down there. So although by that time we were living up in the Midlands, because the company I'd worked for 16 years went bust in the 1980s, and I found they used all our pension up to keep the firm afloat. So I had no pension, except my old age pension. So anyway, that was beside the point. And when she said about moving, I said, well, look, if you ever want me, Dad, you know, I'll come over to you straight away. I thought, ferry, all the way up. All the way up to the Midlands.
3: Easier for you to go down.
0: Pontrent is where I lived.
3: Right.
0: Stratton, like that. We thought it was going to be easier to move down here. And we were in the mid-80s then, right? But of course, every time we came over here, when my daughter, I found a nice house over here, got bung home. Drive down, get on the ferry over here. No, I don't like it. And some of the bungalows I turned down because they had asbestos in the... I finished up as a health and safety officer in construction, you see. the way out of it. And that put me off straight away, asbestos. And finally, we agreed that it's going to be easier to move over to the island rather than coming all the way up to us, which we did. And that was, 13 years ago. This place was a new build.
2: Yeah.
0: But, so that was how I met Glad on there. And the rest is history. And she was a lovely lady.
3: Mm. Tell us about Glad's... Was she ill for a long while before?
0: No. What happened? She had a fall. She pretended to get... She was watching something on television. She came out to me, because I can't see that television at all. I've got a small one out there, I'd put the glass on. And she came out to say something for me, and she turned round quickly. She must have lost her balance. I mean, she's 95.
2: Yes.
0: And next thing I know, the almighty crash down there. And when I opened the door, pulled the door open, luckily it opened that way, she was lying there screaming because she'd either hit her face on there and her back on there, or vice versa. But she cracked 3 ribs and all her face was bleeding, big lump on her head and everything else. So I managed to get her up to this chair. I put her arm down my neck, so more or less dragging her along, it was all blood along the side here. And I said, I'm going to call the ambulance. No, I don't want that, call a doctor. I said, no, I'm going to call the ambulance. I said, you've got to go to hospital with this. So anyway, 2.5 hours later, an ambulance, well, paramedics came. And they said, no, we've just checked her over, but no, she was still screaming with the pain. And then what it was, they couldn't take her away, so they got another ambulance with a stretcher in it. So that came, and I'm so kissing her out here, she said, you know, this is goodbye. No, I'll be up to see her tomorrow. No, I didn't want you to call an ambulance. I know if I went to the hospital, I'd never come out. I said, don't talk to Sally, dear. I'll be up to see her tomorrow. Well, of course, for a full week, she just wasn't with us. She was saying that they were trying to kill her, poking holes in her. She had the morphine and gas sort of thing. And a week after that, she sort of settled down a bit. And then we just got there every day. They only allow an hour of time, you see, with her.
2: Yes.
0: And then they said, well, she's got a therapy program tomorrow, and after that she can go home. Wonderful. So the next morning she gets up early, gets washed and dressed, sits down the side of her bed, waiting for the ambulance to bring her home. I'd already set up a private ambulance, so now we'll bring her home. And the nurse passing by noticed she's slumped over. So she went to her straight away, found she was unconscious. So they whipped her down, stepped down below to check on her. She had a massive clot of blood on her brain and another one in her lung. And she was unconscious. And she never survived. But as I say, I suppose it could be lucky she could have happened here and I'd have been lost to know what to do.
3: Yes.
0: Yeah, another few hours later. But,
3: Alex just showing us the service, the funeral service. What a lovely couple, photo.
2: Yes. Oh, that's lovely. That's a really lovely photo.
0: All those inside.
3: Alec, it's probably a strange question, but what is life like now without Gladys?
0: Terrible.
3: Yeah?
0: She's not gone.
3: No.
0: She's still here. I can talk to her, and she said she should always be up on the North Star, and every night I look for the North Star. If it's twinkling, I know she's there.
2: Yeah.

So when Dad died, we wondered why my mother shed no tears. We asked her once about it, but she wouldn't tell us why. Instead, she'd walk outside each night and smile up at the sky. Then just before she left us, she called us to her side. She told us what my father said to her just before he died.

0: That was...
1: Oh, this is her when she was in the show, is it?
0: Yeah, this is Robin. She's been dancing since she was 4 years of age.
1: Oh, my goodness.
0: And that was, oh, that was a youngster. And then this is when... that's when I met her.
2: Oh,
0: she was in that outfit.
2: Oh, that's fabulous.
1: Oh, this is the blue that you had all over your shirt and collar.
0: Yeah. Yeah.
2: So, wonderful. Looking at that photo there where she's a bit older, did she carry on performing
0: after you
2: got married?
0: Yeah. Mm. Even when we retired, we joined a concert party. We're going around entertaining the old people in their homes.
2: Fabulous.
0: She was a wonderful tap dancer as well.

0: Yeah.
1: Fabulous.
0: Lovely singing voice.
1: Mm.
0: And
1: multi-talented.
0: Yeah. Mm. It's jumped a generation because Jackie didn't want to know, but her daughter, my Katie, went out there. Really big. She performed at the Palladium and everything else, like, you know. Took me on the stage door to get her autograph.
1: Yes.
0: Sunday night at the Palladium.
1: Yeah.
0: That's yeah, no, I've a lot to be thankful for.
2: Now, Alec, when we first arrived, before I started recording, you showed me your medals. Can you tell me about them?
0: Yes, certainly.
2: We've mentioned the Russian, the Arctic Commonwealth.
0: Yeah, okay.
2: But you've got others, haven't you?
0: Yeah, I've got British ones.
2: Right, so Alec has been and got his medals.
0: They have
2: so run through
0: Russian ones. That big one there is the 30th anniversary.
2: Yes.
0: And then there's the 40th, which the Queen had given me permission to wear on this side if I wanted to. I have to carry a letter. And then these are all 40th, 50th, 60th. They're all on the back. They're all done.
2: Oh, yes.
0: Of different crosses.
2: Yes.
0: That sort of thing. And that's all the Russian side on there. This side is the Legion of Honour from France. That's that one there.
2: How did that come about?
0: Well, I was in D-Day.
2: Right.
0: Survived it.
2: Yes.
0: We were the cover force, yeah, stopping any U-boats coming up from Brest to hit the fleet. Yeah. This is the Medal of Ushakov.
2: The one you were telling us about,
0: yeah.
2: Yes.
0: Mm. Yeah, and that is actually... Of course, you speak Russian, don't you?
2: Da.
1: Spasibo. That's all I know.
0: That is my name in Russian on the front cover. I'm inside it. I can't see it. Is it Alex?
2: Oh, Alec, yes.
0: Yeah.
2: Yes.
0: Yeah.
2: Ah, okay. And yes. Today you're off to the Mayflower
0: Yes,
2: Theatre.
0: That's right, because I belong to the Blind Veterans Association, you see, and they notified me. I've got a magnificent item out there which reads letters for me. I put it underneath and reads the letters, and she speaks it all back to me. Like that. Bit confusing at the time with dates. But anyway, with that...
2: Oh, that's your, yes, the thing about the Festival of Remembrance. You have been allocated as a personal assistant. Oh, yes, you've been allocated one standard ticket and one personal assistant ticket.
0: Mm.
2: That's because of your loss of sight.
0: That's right.
2: Yes.
0: Mm. Yeah.
1: So is it your grandson going with you?
0: No, actually, he's working.
2: I think it's a neighbour, isn't it?
0: He works. Yeah, that's down below here.
1: Mm.
2: There's plenty of royals there as well.
0: Yes.
1: Mm.
0: Oh, yeah.
1: I remember that on the television, the D-Day remembrance, with Charles and Camilla.
0: Well, the old Queen Mum was our patron.
1: Mm.
0: Whenever we saw her at Westminster Abbey, we were always at my boys. We were always my boys to her.
1: Mm.
0: All the Arctic convoys ones. There's a chap there with Prince Charles.
2: Oh my goodness,
1: Rod Stewart.
2: Rod Stewart.
0: Yeah.
1: Yeah.
0: He sang to me. And his wife took the photo.
1: Oh,
2: lovely.
0: Yeah. That is so.
2: I want to switch my recorder off shortly, so can I just ask you one last thing?
0: Yeah.
2: Have you got any records that particularly. Special to you during different parts of your life?
0: Yes. Well, mainly, well, we had a funeral because we arranged our funeral years ago. And when I found I hadn't got any pension, I decided I've got to start saving. And that one is we both go into the song. We roamed the lanes together, we laughed at the rain together. I think it's called Together Together on the album. I know you've played it for me a couple of times.

And then coming out for my wife's funeral was Ethel Merman singing "There's No Business Like Showbiz." Really belting it out. Yeah.

0: In your early marriage, did you used to go out dancing?
1: See
0: any famous bands that you danced
1: to? Yeah, mainly Glenn Miller.

0: with the word. The moment any music started, it was always that was it, that sort of thing.
1: Did you have a favourite dance together?
0: Well, you see, we'd done the waltz and the quick step. Provided she told me when to turn, because I am no good at dancing whatsoever. If you got to a corner, I would push around the corner. Sort of thing. Even the dance teacher, who used to live up there, has tried many times to get me dancing. Like, you know. Doing the quick step, I was already doing it in straight lines. But when it comes to those twiddly bits, no.
1: Yeah.
2: Alec, it's been a delight to learn your story. It's been a delight to talk to
0: me. Well, thank you very much indeed for even bothering to come over to see me. It's lovely that you can do what you do with keeping our body and soul together, as well as doing all our music requests. But I think it's a fantastic thing.
2: Thank you so much. Thank you. Remember!
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4: Oh, and there's Grandad with his hanky on his head.

everyone, Bob Sevier here with part 51 of my journey through the UK Fontana singles catalogue. Today's show contains some obscurities issued between July and September 1965, just like this one.

That was Kiki D, with backing accompaniment directed by Les Reed, and a cover version of Aretha Franklin's hit, Running Out of Fools. This was Kiki's fifth non-charting Fontana single, and did you notice Dusty Springfield as a backing singer, who was returning the favour as Kiki sang on many of Dusty's singles?

Although it never made the charts, that was The Promised Land by the Manchester group The Admirals, which would be their only single. It was written by the group's guitarist Philip Smith and became a cult classic. The Admirals were formed in 1960 in Stockport and were best known for their regional gigging. A good copy of this single recently sold at auction for £75.

Another one single wonder were the Strollers, with their only Fontana 45 titled The Cuckoo. The Strollers comprised of Dave and Tony Arthur, and they released several folk music albums in the latter 60s and early 70s. Tony later became a presenter of Play School and Play Away with Brian Cant, and also presented Woman's Hour and TVAM's Breakfast Show.

Formed in 1963, that was Terry Judge and the Barristers, and their only Fontana release on the 6th of August 1965 of Come With Me and Love Me. Prior to this, which was their last 45, they had two singles released on the Oriole label in 1964, with all three having no chart success.

At the time of this record's release, on the 30th of July 1965, Johnny Carr and the Cadillacs were Bristol's leading pop group, and you've just heard their first and only Fontana single release of Do You Love That Girl? Prior to this, they recorded one single for Decca Records in March 1964.

That was Tony Blackburn, with accompaniment directed by Les Reed, and his second Fontana single, titled Is There Another Way to Love You? This song was composed by Burt Bacharach and Hal David, and was first recorded by Dionne Warwick in 1965, followed by Tony Blackburn. And apparently, there seems to be no other cover versions recorded of this song.

That was the Leaders, with their own composition, Night People. The song was composed by Americans Carl Spencer, Ted Cooper, Carl DeErico and Eddie Rabbit. After they recorded it as a demo for Smash Records in the United States, Ted Cooper got a deal with Fontana Records in the UK and came up with the Leaders as the name for the four composers and singers. And it's the very same recording you've just heard that was issued by Fontana in the UK on the 27th of August 1965.

The Silky were formed by four students in Hull University during October 1963, and you've just heard their second single, a cover version of the Lennon and McCartney song, You've Got to Hide Your Love Away. In fact, John Lennon produced it, Paul McCartney played the guitar, and George Harrison played the tambourine, uncredited, on this record. It reached number 28 in the UK charts.

That was Joan Baez and her fifth single for Fontana, It's All Over Now, Baby Blue. This Bob Dylan composition was recorded especially for the British market to coincide with a tour of England, starting in September that year. This single entered the UK charts on the 2nd of September 1965, staying for 8 weeks and peaking at the number 22 spot. Well, music lovers, I do hope you've enjoyed listening to some of these obscure Fontana 45s, with some singles probably played on radio for the very first time in decades. So please join me next time for more Fontana gems, all found in the vaults of the Angel Radio Record Library. This is Bob saying, TTFN, ta-ra for now.

0: 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Thank you, Richard.
1: Hello, everybody. 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

Welcome to another hour of jazz and swing from the 1930s to the 50s, plus at the end a showstopper from Guys and Dolls. But let's start with Benny Goodman and the delightful Helen, with a number we don't hear very often. This is the Normal Goodman Band of 1941, plus Helen Forrest, who has deserted the much-married Artie Shaw for Benny Goodman, and this is Amapola.

Here's a track from just before Helen and Goodman's recording. This is Bobby Hackett in April 1939 with a good Gershwin number, Embraceable You.

Here's Buck Clayton and his orchestra in Paris in 1953. Pierre Michelot is on bass, and he sounds French. And Kansas Fields is on drums, and I don't know what he sounds like, but it's an unusual first name. The number is also unusual, and it's Sweethearts on Parade.

goodness, we're going back in time for this one, which is Andy Kirk and his 12 Clouds of Joy. And it was recorded before I was born, which was a long time ago. I don't recognise any of the names here, apart from Mary Lou Williams on piano and her husband John Williams on alto sax. The number is well known, and it's Moton Swing.

Rosie has found her way into the programme as well, and she's singing with Duke Ellington. So this is Rosemary Clooney with Hey Baby, a slow, swinging Ellington song featuring an exciting Clooney vocal and a baritone sax solo by Harry Carney.

The ladies keep coming, and here's Peggy Lee. I know nothing about this CD other than the titles of the tracks. This one is I'm Confessin'.

Now it's Basie in 1956. In fact, the next two tracks are both Basie in 1956, the first being an instrumental number and the second has some singing. So here's the first, Count Basie with 1 O'Clock Jumpin'.

Basie's 1 o'clock jump. And here's Basie recorded at the same time, but this time with Joe Williams doing the vocal, and it's Don't Worry About Me.

the Zoot Sims Quartet in Paris, 1950. And the quartet comprises Zoot Sims tenor sax, Jerry Wiggins piano, Pierre Michelot bass, and Kenny Clark drums. Pierre Michelot is the same Michelot who played bass with Buck Clayton doing Sweethearts on Parade early in the programme. And I said then he sounded French. I'm sure he is. This time they're doing the same number Basie and Joe Williams did in the previous track. And it's Don't Worry About Me.

Benny Goodman and his gang went to Berlin in 1959, including, incidentally, the lovely Anita. But she's not singing on this track, which is Slipped Disc.

After Benny and his gang, here's another gang. Stan Getz, Jerry Mulligan, Harry Edison, Oscar Peterson, Herb Ellis, Ray Brown and Louis Belson in 1957 with When Your Lover Has Gone.

It's April, and we are in Havant, and not in Paris. It's a pity about that, but let's listen to Don Byers playing April in Paris.

0: Ellen normally gets the last track, but not this time. I was listening to the morning classical programme on Radio 3 the other day. They occasionally play some jazz for a change, and recently have introduced what they call showstoppers. Usually classical music, but not always. The one the other day was written by Frank Lesser in 1960, and it's from Guys and Dolls. So, let's listen to it here on Angel Radio. It's Stubby Kaye singing Sit Down, You're Rocking the Boat, and it really is a showstopper, a super number to finish the programme.
1: I dreamed last night I got on

0: 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On a heavenly trip.
1: Beware.
0: People all said, beware,
1: all said, beware.
0: Beware your scuttler ship. And the devil will drag you under by the fancy tie round your wicked throat. Sit down, sit down, sit down, sit down, sit down, you're rocking a boat. And as I laughed at those passengers to heaven, a great big wave came and washed me overboard. And as I sank and I hollered, someone save me, that's the moment I woke up. Thank the Lord. And I said to myself, sit down, you're rocking a boat. Said to myself, sit down, you're rocking a boat. And the devil will drag you under

Stubby K singing a showstopper from Guys and Dolls. You've been listening to me, Michael Moore, on Angel Radio, and this is Benny Goodman and Helen Ward playing us out.

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5: 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So it's Richard Palmer signing off, and I'm looking forward to hearing from you.
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Hi, that was the Vipers opening the show for us tonight, mainly because I didn't get a chance to play them last week. I thought I'd had them on the turntable, but lo and behold, I'd put something else on instead. And I hope that bit puts it right. If you're a Vipers fan, I'm Shep Woolley, and it's 2 hours with me from Angel Radio tonight. Another person I didn't play last week was a chap that I talked about and said I wasn't a great fan of his when I was a young man, so I'll put that right now. Here's Mr. Presley.

Last week I said I didn't like him, or I wasn't a great fan of his, until I heard an Elvis Presley impersonator singing Suspicious Minds. And then I went out and bought all the Elvis Presley back catalogue. And that stuck on you. It's a great song, I really like it. And I love dancing to it as well, when we're in a jiving mood, me and Mrs. W. Anyway, say, so you're stuck with me, here on Angel Radio, through till 7 this evening. And I'm going to go back 79 years, till 1939, the year the Second World War broke out. Dorothy Careless doing the singing, and Geraldo and his orchestra doing the music, and that lovely weekend.

Dorothy Careless and Geraldo's Orchestra, and that lovely weekend, you know, when I said that Elvis Presley Stuck on You was a good dancer for me and Mrs. W. If I close my eyes and just think, I can see dance halls full of people waltzing to that wonderful song. And Geraldo played some great music, didn't he? A lovely weekend, and I hope you had one too.

The Shields. Did you by any chance watch that TV show, The Last Laugh in Las Vegas? I think that's what it was called. Bernie Clifton, Cannon and Bull, Kenny Lynch, Anita Harris, who was absolutely fab, and Sue Pollard. She was okay. She's a keen act and a good girl, but not out of the same entertainment genre or era as they were. They were stars a long time before Heidi High, which is really, despite how good she is as an individual, that show made her famous. Of course, I mean, I don't put anything down. She's a great act and a lot of fun, I would imagine, but she's not one of those old stars. And of course, mentioning old stars, Jess Conrad was on. Nice chap and a good tongue-in-cheek act. A while ago, when I was sorting on my records out to play for you, I found some of his and I gave him a spin. And then, lo and behold, when I was digging the Skiffle records out last week, you know what I found?

clearly when I clutch it. I can feel you near me. When I'm lonely, I simply wrap it round me, and I feel I'm holding you so tight, so tight. This

Mystery Girl, and before that, My Pullover. What a strange song title. And to kick off there, Cherry Pie, Jess Conrad. And to be honest, he didn't really do a bad show in Las Vegas, did he? Although his trousers were rather high, I thought. During the 70s, he was in great demand, you know. He's never been a big hit as a pop singer or a rock and roll singer, although he came from that era. And I'm not going to tell you his real name either. But during the 70s, he was in good demand in the West End. He was in Godspell, he was in Joseph. And he was also, as time went on, he was in the Sex Pistols films, you know, the great rock and roll swindle. That could have been right for Jess. The downside was seven of his singles were in the world's worst record list, chosen by Kenny Everett. That scoundrel, Kenny Everett, I know. And this Pullover, which I played to you there in the middle, was voted the sixth worst song ever. To be quite honest, I don't suppose it worried Jess. He doesn't take himself too seriously. Anyway, if you're not good, I'll play you three more later. And he would smile at that too. Did you see that Las Vegas show, though? I thought the UK Bunch did very well, but who were the couple of advisors? They were awful, weren't they? But then again, they thought they were big stars and nobody'd heard of them, had they? But that's Las Vegas for you. You know what I thought I'd play now, don't you? And so I looked at the Elvis Presley catalogue and, you know, I couldn't find it. Apart from a piece of paper from my wife who said, play Lloyd Price tonight.

What more can I do? That record is far too short, isn't it? And what I really should do is lean over and play it for you again, but I won't tonight. Lloyd Price, absolutely fantastic, from 1959. Personality. And this guy has got more personality than anybody I know on the rock and roll scene. Come on, Jerry.

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That and How Do You Do It, and made Jerry a great big star, didn't it? That's Domino.

would only see. Big Man by the Four Preps, or a sort of Four Preps, I feel, because I don't think that was the original. It had a sort of a Phil Spector Wall of Sound production, didn't it? So, not as good as the original, I feel. This one is totally original.

dedicated to everybody who was washed out recently. The Beatles and rain. What a mixture of weather we've had. Help me, goodness gracious. I was actually up in the northeast until Bank Holiday Monday evening. And what do you know? Nothing but sunshine up there. They don't deserve it, do they? But they got lots of it. On the way back, we passed through the Midlands. There was rain, no rain, rain, heavy rain, not much rain. I hope you're going to stick with me till 7 this evening. Rain, incidentally, was from 1966 and was the B-side of Paperback Writer. This was 1959 and the B-side of Tiger by Fabian.

Fabian. He really only had a couple of hits. I think, you know, Turn Me Loose, Hound Dog Man and Tiger. He recorded lots of songs, though, but no real earth shakers. But the guitar playing on that track was really good. And Fabian was one of those cool-looking dudes of the 50s. Troy Donoghue, Ricky Nelson, Bobby Rydell. There's loads and loads of them, probably. For me, Ricky Nelson was the best. The bloke who recorded 99 Ways... Tab Hunter, that's the man. The man who recorded 99 Ways of Losing the Blues. They say for every boy and girl, there's just one love in this old world. Can't remember. Young Love. Anyway, there was lots of them around. And there was lots of them over here as well, you know. Anyway, onwards and upwards, as they say, and you may get another Fabian hit later. Now, this next one, I should have played it probably before I played the Beatles, and it'd balance the weather a little bit better. A little bit of blue skies.

0: blue skies and nothing but blue skies. That's until we get the next rain, I suppose. Maybe I should do a weather song show at some time, because there's lots and lots of old jazz and new rock and roll and all sorts of comedy stuff as well, all about the weather. So I'll have a look at that. That was Maxine Sullivan, and she was around before all the big stars and got overlooked when they all came to the top. But then again, there were so many lady singers back in those days. I suppose the race was immense and pretty cutthroat too. Lovely singer, wasn't she, though? Her only hit, believe it or not, was a version of that Scottish folk song, The Bonnie Banks of Loch Lomond. That was in 1937. I didn't know Scotland was around then. As I say, there were lots of lovely girl singers. Having said that, I should say, here's a red-hot mama. Here's Sophie Tucker.
1: She's wined and dined on mulligan stew and never wished for turkey. She's hitched and hiked and drifted too from Maine to Albuquerque. Alas, she missed the Beaux-Arts ball, and what is twice as sad, she was never at a party where they honored Noel Cass. Society, she says, is much too fast. Preferring her bohemia first and last. She gets too hungry for dinner at 8. She likes the theater

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likes a prize fight that isn't a fake. She loves the rowing on Central Park Lake. She goes to opera, stays wide awake. That's why the lady is a tramp. She likes the green grass under her

The last of the Red Hot Mamas, so they said. The full version there of A Lady is a Tramp from Sophie Tucker. You know, earlier playing that Maxine Sullivan thing made me have a search for the girls that I'd really never heard of. Some of them tink in my memory, but I don't know much about them. But this is another one, Una Mae Carlisle. And having searched around for her, she was a real smarty in her day, in the 40s that is, discovered by Mr. Fats Waller, but she was no mean piano player either, and the songwriter as well. Really, I'm beginning to feel a bit ashamed of myself for not knowing more about these girls. But then again, I can't know everything, can I? And as everybody in our house says, you think you know everything, Dad. Anyway, it wasn't the name that attracted me to this song. It was actually the title of the song. It's called Blitzkrieg Baby. See what you think.

Una May Carlisle, who I knew nothing about, and that was Blitzrig Baby, and I hope you liked it, because I did, and I'm going to put that know nothing about right pretty soon, really, and I'll have a deeper look at Una May Carlisle. In a tick, I'll play another girl who is in exactly the same category, because I bought loads of second-hand stuff this last week. Did you, Shep? Yes, I did. Who'd you buy it for? I bought it for those lovely listeners of Angel Radio. Anyway, I'll play another one, as I say, in a tick, but right now is a lady that I do know a bit about. This is Dinah Shore.

Lee Wiley, another one of my invisible girls blues singers. And before that, Dinah Shore. I love that bit of bee-dee-dee-bee-dee-dee-bee in the middle of that song. And I quite like all these old girls, really. But that bee-dee-dee-dee-dee-dee-dee, you can stand outside of most pubs and listening to the drunks singing that. Anyway, I think I'll move on from this mood music now, or moody music, and girls that I've never heard of, and kick up a bit of a bright space. I will look into these girls I've never heard of before, and we'll have a little bit of a session at another time. I'm Shep Woolley, you're listening to Angel Radio, and the next one really fits my discovery of all these girls I've never heard of.

from 1967. Have you noticed my creaky chair's just come back in? 1967, that was. And more in the Pete Cross collection than the Shep Woolley list, I must say. The Foundations. And Baby, Now That I've Found You. What a great song. And that was probably their most popular single. And they had another one, didn't they? Bill Me a Buttercup. And I think maybe they probably had another one. But then again, that's well and truly out of my era. This one is well and truly in my era. This is the McCoys.

I still play that, you know, on my guitar, and the crowd love it because everybody knows it, don't they? Hang on, Sloopy. And if you weren't listening to the introduction and you're having a bit of an argument at home, that was actually the McCoys. People called it bubblegum music, didn't they? Absolutely fantastic song. And it goes on and on and on. And as I said before, when I played The Foundations, that's more like Pete Cross music than it is Shep Woolley's. But that is a really, really, really good song. And I bet Pete would say, if he played it on his disco at the Tricorn or wherever he played, that he would the crowd would all join in and they would all do yeah yeah or whatever. Shut up, Shep. Okay. Move back to the blues. I will. This is really authentic. This is Sunhouse and My Black Mama.

the band that were the precursor of the Coasters, the Robins. Two from them, in actual fact, Smokey Joe's Cafe that you heard there, and I'm Living OK. And before that, you heard Sexy Old Hank Ballard and the Midnighters and their Sexy Ways. And Sexy Ways they were, weren't they? I said earlier that I'd never heard of Una Mae Carlisle, but I was intrigued by the title of her song, Blitz Rig Baby. Well, this is the sort of same situation that I'm in now. Of course, I've heard of Billy Cotton, Wakey Wakey and all that lot, but not this song. 50 Million Robins, can't be wrong. Go on then, Bill. Wakey Wakey!

Bogging along, now spring is here, oh la di da. 'Cause 50 million robbers can't be wrong. And when you hear the hurdy-gurdy playing Mr. Mendelssohn's song, now spring is here, don't you know, oh la di da. 'Cause 50 million robbers can't be wrong. Now trees and flowers start to sprout soon as the robbers arrive. There's something in you, boy, wants to shout. Oh, it's great to be alive if the air is filled with music while you swing, swing, swing in a song. Now spring is here, oh la-dee-da. Yeah, 50 million robbers can't be wrong, you should know that.

0: dear. 50 million robins can't be wrong, la-di-da, la-di-da. I'm no wiser now what the title meant, but a jolly song, wasn't it? And just right for Sunday lunch times. Although this is Monday evening and you're listening to Angel Radio, but Billy Cotton, as you know, was around there on a Sunday lunchtime along with Archie Andrews and all the rest of the people that used to perform from Sunday lunchtime till about 3 o'clock. Life for the Lions, I love that one. Now, this next one is a poser to me as well. Groucho Marx and Bing Crosby. Lydia, the Tattooed Lady.
1: Oh, Lydia, oh, Lydia, say, have you met Lydia?

Lydia, oh Lydia, that encyclopedia, oh Lydia, the queen of them all. She once swept an admiral clear off his feet. The ships on her hips made his heart skip a beat.

Lydia the Tattooed Lady, if you listen quite closely to it, then it was a little bit naughty in places, wasn't it? I wonder if Lydia had a machine gun tattooed on her calf. What about all that? The media and the mind police need a bit of a prod, I feel. What about all those kids with sharks and tribal squiggles all over them? And all those sailors and Royal Marines with daggers and death's heads on their arms? You know, I'm not a great fan of the footballer Mr. Sterling, though I'm a great fan of football, but surely it's up to him what he puts on his leg. And I think the media would do better against getting some weight behind ridding the kids of all these ultra-violent video games. I don't know. Second one from Fabian. I'm going to dedicate this to my mate John Windust because he's got his dog. And he had, when we joined the Navy together in 1960, he had a tattoo of his dog, an Alsatian called Sinner, on his arm. And this is called Hound Dog Man.

0: I do believe that that was in a film called Hound Dog Man at some time or other, but now you know why it wasn't a hit. That was Fabian. Now, I'm going back to the northeast now. I said I was up there at the bank holiday because I thought I should play you something of a momentum of my bank holiday trip. We haven't had any spoken word comedy on the show for a long time, and here's a gem of a Geordie Connacht. They called him the Little Waster. And if you're from the northeast, this might make you homesick. If you're not from the northeast, you might need an interpreter.
1: It's nice to be in the Mayfair anyway. Mind your own paper. I'm just having a look at some of the women. This would be a nudist camp if all the women took the catalogue stuff off. By there's some debt in here. I can't sleep for debt. I'm up the eyes. I wish I was a bit taller. Why, if you pay what you owe, you'll never hang out. Let them worry that once enough you work. The dole is my shepherd, I shall not work. Why, man, you talk about debt. Everybody's on a boat that will live on it. That's how we've got it. No, you're talking about things. Now, you gone out tomorrow and get measured for a suit, we'll say, for £70, because you don't care what you spend when it's debt. They might want £5 a week. Don't pay it. Get a summons. County court, pound a month. How I got married into the family that I'm with, I don't know. Because they're all simple. She's got two brothers, they're now nout. They're both working and... Now mother's gone to Roma one well known because the wireless here is going to be a foot of snow. And mother, what a face. I've seen some councils with a road up. She says, beauty's only skin deep. I say, you must have been born inside out. I spent £6 on oranges for our mother and there wasn't mercury in one of them. And when she's frying a bit bacon, our lass, you think she was building a wall? She fried that much bacon and she burned the bacon. Mind, I told her mother, I said she'll burn no more. I'll get her a proper griller. My mother says, there's going to be no big hairy things running around this house. And you know, for all I'm only little, the trouble I get into. Every time there's a fight in our street, that police, it'll be Thompson, he's been eating meat. He come to our door Friday, say, I want to see you. I says, are you blind? He says, you want to look after that dog? I say, what's the matter with the dog? He says, we left everybody on a bike. I said, well, take the bike off it. Yeah. And now the lass is jealous of me, you know. Because the woman that runs after me. The swoon and new. She thinks I'm Guy Mitchell. She thinks I'm Guy Fawkes. And why, we've got no peace. I've well, you can't deal now with your bends, can you? I've got a laddie 14 year old, old Tadger. He's rolling the home, spitting on the fire. He's put it out twice and. And that, she's simple, old lass. She is. She gets up at 6 o'clock in the morning to go and voting. They're doing up until 9. Cans out at 6, comes back at 11:45 at night, drunk as a monkey. And she's coming up the path. Hey, that conservative. I says, come in here, you're two-faced looking, but come in here. I says, you haven't voted for the Tory, have you? She says, no, I crossed them out. Yeah. And mine, I don't know where all years live, but I live in Whitley Bay. Oh, I've got a lovely detached house that's falling away from the others. And on a clear day, I can say the sideboard. Alien, this woman next to us, what a sight. She's like that. She kind of get in the bath. She waits till it's dark and can't throw the car wash. And she thinks the world of a man, it's not even a man. They're only affiliated. He's a Freemason. Puts fireplaces in for now. And he's nowt to look at. He's just as big as me, not quite as broad. And the wife's trying to show the neighbours up, you know, she's digging the yard with a hoover. And when I'm coming out the house, Bobby, we'll only have a two-course lunch, it's rather warm. Two-course chips and sauce. She'll come out with a shull of chips. Nay, sauce? I says, go and get a bottle of sauce. She can't do in the shop, bottle of sauce. He says, HP. She says, no, I'll pay for it.
0: Bobby Thompson, and I hope that you understood. Shut up, Bobby. I hope you understood most of that. Anyway, we had a great trip up to the North East, as I've told you, and Bobby Thompson was a bit of a star in his day. The Little Waster. There you go.

The Royal Air Force Jazz Orchestra and Jersey Benson. Before that, the Six Swingers and Sam Brown with Berlin or Bust. Somebody's just pointed out to me that we have listeners up in the northeast, and I know we do that, and so I was very remiss of me, wasn't it, to say I hope you all understood it. So for all those people up there, the pit yakkers in the northeast, I know that Bobby Thompson, as he said, lived in Whitley Bay, so that's north of the river. But for all you people in Sunderland, all you Mackhams, it was for you as well, because I'm quite sure that you enjoyed it. I suppose after playing the Royal Air Force Jazz Orchestra and Sam Brown and the Six Swingers, I should really play some Glenn Millard, shouldn't I? And that's what I'll do. But before that, do you remember this? I'll never forget the first time I heard it, and I doubt you will either.

I was singing away to that there. What a song, and what a blast when it came out. Probably one of the most distinctive introductions that I've ever heard, and what a great song. Mums and dads who hated rock and roll loved it, and the kids bought it, and the kids loved it. Put it to the top of the charts for 9 weeks, would you believe? Knocked off the top by That'll Be the Day. I should play that next, but I promised to play some Glenn Miller, didn't I? Anyway, I'll do that, and you can have two for one. Benny Goodman first.

There you go, two big bands and my squeaky chair for the price of one. Benny Goodman and Glenn Miller. I said I was just going to pay Glenn Miller, but when I got all the bits out, I thought, why not shove a Benny Goodman track in too? And if he didn't like it, then complaints to me, Shep Woolley at Angel Radio. But don't you dare. Why Don't You Do Right from Benny Goodman? And don't sit under the apple tree with anybody else but me. There you go. And don't take that complaining chat too seriously, will you? Buddy Ollie.

the Crickets, or Buddy Holly with the Crickets, or just the Crickets, as they were called in that at that time. I said Diana caused a stir with its unique or very distinctive introduction, and although Buddy Holly had some fantastic releases, I don't think that song with its distinctive introduction was ever bettered. Absolutely fantastic. Do you want to know where I was when I heard it? I was in Glyn Bird's house in Grendon Road in Polesworth. Were you really? Looking at that little black and white television, and on came the Crickets. Didn't know they were knocked out by them. Talking of distinctive introductions, this next one is one of those for all the people who had a nice time today.

Sunny afternoon, great intro and a really great song from the Kinks. I'm Shep Woolley, this is Angel Radio, and I think for one day today I've outstayed my welcome. Thank you for listening, and I'll see you next time. Ta-da.

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2: 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I hope you're enjoying listening to Angel Radio. Here's a record I think you'll like.

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0: Now that's proper samba, isn't it? And so it should be on something different, something Brazilian. It was Jamelão and Exaltação à Mangueira. So let's keep moving with another samba. And this one's by Senhor, the King of Samba. And it's a glorious little duet featuring Francisco Alves and Lucy Campos.
1: De meu amor, me vê brincando assim.

Great number, that, recorded in 1930. In that year, President Getúlio Vargas, the father of modern Brazil, came to power in a bloodless coup. He ran the country for the next quarter of a century, at times with an iron hand, for he gave himself absolute power in 1937. But he brought Brazil into the 20th century. In spite of the fact he was a dictator, he introduced the minimum wage and a number of labor laws which endeared him to the workers. And, taking a lead from the fascist European dictators of the time, he created a totalitarian state in Brazil, kept in order by a paramilitary organization known as the DIP, the notorious Department of Press and Propaganda, which censored artists and writers and imprisoned dissidents. To cut a long story short, Vargas was there until after the war, which he only joined on the side of the Allies after a sweetener of $20 million from the US government helped him to see the light. Now, this lady was a favorite of his.

Angela Maria, and quando alguien vai embora. But to many, it didn't really matter what Presidente Vargas did. I'm talking about the many who lived on the Morro, the hill, the shantytown. And when one of their youngsters drank too much at carnival and went to a samba downtown and didn't come back, there was grief on the Morro. And he never came back.

The Mojo is mourning. Lupicino Rodriguez and his band. Great samba, that. And so is this one, actually. It's Ari Barroso at the piano playing one of his own great songs, Faceira.

Faceira, conceited one, dandy. The Brazilian tends to fancy his or herself, rather. The posing on the beaches in Rio has to be seen to be believed. The art of standing about doing nothing and yet looking interested, and even interesting, is well honed in Rio. There are guys who come from I don't know where and stand on the same street corner every day. They manage to look pretty busy all day. It's extraordinary. In 1957, RCA issued a series called Essential Classics. One of the albums was devoted to Erivelto Martins, the distinguished songwriter of the 40s and the 50s. And off that album, here is the incomparable Nelson Gonçalves.

Caminemos, sung by Nelson Gonsalves. Rather wordy, that song, but nice enough. Now a song by Noel Hoza that was a big hit for Aracide Almeida in 1936. This, however, is a recording by Roberto Silva. It is Palpite Infelice.

the lovely voice of Roberto Silva. The singer Marlene was the favorite of the Air Force, and in 1950 she teamed up with the favorite of the Navy, Emilina Borba. They released a marchinha for the carnival of that year, a Banjinha do Irajá, the band of Irajá. Irajá sounds as if it might be one of those holy places in Bahia, where to this day the Afro-Brazilians practice macumba, or voodoo. In many ways, macumba has been mixed with Christianity, and these days is a strange, exotic form of old African rites and Catholicism. In Rio, on New Year's Eve, the Bahian women, all dressed in white, launch little paper boats with candles out to sea. If it's not too rough, it's a spectacular sight. Thousands of little bobbing lights on the sea. Well, there you are, something else for you to check out when you go to Brazil. This is Chris Crocker, leaving you with Marlene and Emilina Borba and A Banjinha do Irajá. Até a próxima.

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0: 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They feel privileged to be sponsoring the Monday Club.

There we go. Jack Parnell and his voice. Lovely. Good evening, one and all. Hope you're all very, very well. Bit damp in heaven, but it's absolutely lovely and it's absolutely welcome and it's nice and cool. Remember last week? Oh. So welcome to your show, as I always say. And please do call in or email. I'll play a record, then I'll give you the numbers and the email address. Emails will be better. But if you do call in, can you please not call in until I stop speaking, because I'm here on my own. I stop speaking and the record plays, then it gives me 2.5 minutes to talk to you, if you get my meaning. So that would be absolutely lovely. Yes, I'll play a bit of this and then we'll get on. We've got loads of requests already. So let's have a bit of Engelbert just to kick off.

There we are, Engelbert Humperdinck. Now then, if you want to contact me, the number is 0800 014 1955. Say again, 0800 014 1955. Or the standard rate is 02392 481988. 02392 481988. Or email, which I prefer, studio@angelradio.uk. studio@angelradio.uk. Lovely. And this is for Tricia, who has recently lost a very good friend of hers. If I can find it. Doobie-doo. She's recently lost her friend David, and she'd like this especially for him.

and are always there, our very special friends. Let's say goodnight to those we love,

There we are. That was for Tricia, who recently lost an old friend of hers, David. And that was for David, and that was for Tricia. So that's lovely. Later on, we'll have the quiz. We've got 2 six-question quiz, easy peasy tonight, because I had to rush them out quick because I've got a personal problem. But we'll get those all sorted out. Where are we going? I've lost it. No, lost that. Anyhow, Karen, down there in Paul in Dorset. She's asked for a Cliff Richard number, and this is especially for her. If I can sort it out. I put it over there just now, didn't I? You have to excuse me because I've been on the phone. There she is. Bachelor boy, for Karen in Poole.

There we go. That was for Karen. And this one is for Alan in Poole. Good evening, Alan. And Karen phoned in for him, actually. And he likes elderly women. Well, he's asked for an old-fashioned girl. So we better get that one sorted out, haven't we? If I can put my fingers on it. Here we go, especially for Alan down there in Poole. Thank you, Alan.

Boom, boom. There we are. That was for Alan in Poole in Dorset. So that's all lovely. Got some lovely requests coming in. Got 1, 2, 3, 4, 5, 6, 7, 8, 9. Got a dozen there lined up already. So please do be patient. You will be paid, played. June in Gosport. Good evening, June. She's our... No, it's not. Sorry, I've got the wrong Gosport. It's Thelma in Gosport. Put that over there, Bobby boy, and then you'll get the right name. That's it. Thelma in Gosport. Good evening, Thelma. She's asked for Adele Shannon and the answer to everything. Of course it is.

There we are, and not a Yoda in sight. Who was that? That was Dal Shannon, and the answer to everything in Fathalma in Gosport. Right, pushing on. What was I going to say? If you ring up and the phone don't answer and it goes to answer phone, just wait 20 seconds and then come back and ring again, please. Because sometimes it gets a little bit hectic in here, to be quite honest. Who's this? Bill in Brentford. Hello, Bill. He's asked for, would you please play Memphis in June by Hoagy Carmichael from 1945? Before I was born. Here we go, especially for you.

0: That was for Arthur in no, it wasn't. No, that was my next one I'm playing. Apologies for that. All right, turn over the page, Bob. Turn over the page. Go on there, go on there. There we go. No, I'll find it in a minute. Find it in a minute. Sorry about that. Right, I'm going to play one more track, and then we will. Have the quiz, okay? Right. Oh, that shouldn't be there, should it? That should be there. Turn that back there. Right, this is for Rolling Ray, down there in Fareham, I think, I believe he was. And he's asked for Who Put the Squeeze on Eloise by Macy Skipper.
1: Listen to what I say.
0: Go back to the start again. That's all right. It's this sound system of ours. Go.
1: Stay too long now, listen to what I say. Don't go away and stay too long now, listen to what I say. When you think everything's okay, the mice will play when the cat's away.

There we are. That was Rollin' Ray. And that well-known song, Who Put the Squeeze on Louise? By Macy Skipper. Lovely. Thank you, Ray. Right, we'll have the first quiz. And so get your pen and pencils ready. These are all celebrities or bands that have colours in their names. Celebrities or bands who have colours in their name. Okay? Right, here we go then. It's only six. Number one, Richard starred as TV's Robin Hood. Richard starred as TV's Robin Hood. Gordon, a former Prime Minister. Gordon, a former Prime Minister. Eric Clapton played with this band. What was the colour? Eric was lead guitarist in this band, that trio. What colour was the band? Number four, Cilla Black's real surname. Cilla Black wasn't her surname. What was it? Number five, Al, someone who sang Let's Stay Together. Al, who sang Let's Stay Together. And number six, The Moody, who sang Nights in White Satin. The Moody, who sang Nights in White Satin. Okay, beautiful. Right, before that, that Memphis in June by Hugo Carmichael from 1945, that was from Bill in Brentford. Sorry, Bill, I mislaid the bit of paper. Right, we'll go there, and we're going over to Alverstoke in the gospel area. This is for John, and this is a very popular record wherever you go. It's Born Free.

Lovely. That's a good record, that, isn't it? That was for John in Alverstoke, Born Free by Matt Monroe. Well, we'll push on, because after this, I'm going to be a little bit serious about something that... a bereavement has happened. This is for Arthur in Bognor. Good evening, Arthur. I know I said I'd play this earlier, but things happen. And he's asked for Chris Barber and Ice Cream. I could do with one right now.

for the cheers, folks. Wait for the cheers. Lovely. There we go. That's right. Turn over the page, Bob. That was Chris Barber for Arthur in Bognor and Ice Cream. Give me one. Right, let's go through that quiz again quickly. Number, these are all colours of bands or personalities, celebrities, if you like. Number one, Richard, someone starred as TV's Robin Hood. Number two, Gordon, someone, a former Prime Minister. Number three, Eric Clapton played lead guitar with this band named with a colour. Eric Clapton played lead guitar with this band named with a colour. Number four, Cilla Black's real surname. Cilla Black, what was her real surname? Number five, Al, who sang Let's Stay Together. Al, someone, I nearly said his name then, who sang Let's Stay Together. And number six, The Moody, who sang Nights in White Satin. The Moody, who sang Nights in White Satin. Right, folks, I'm just going to get a little bit serious for the moment, because there was a man that used to call in my show. Can you not call in for another 5 minutes? Every evening, and unfortunately, he's just passed away, aged 101. You might have heard of, in the news recently, of Alec Penston, ex-Royal Navy. He was born in Tottenham in London and lived in Shanklin on the Isle of Wight, where he died in St Mary's Hospital. Alec, who served in the Royal Navy, was one of the few survivors remaining from D-Day. One on the beaches, of course. He was on ships, nonetheless, for that. He loved Angel Radio and will call in every Monday to hear his favourite record, which was No Business Like Show Business, which I played this morning. He wrote a book about his life, My 10 and a Half Arctic Convoys, and an excellent read it is. His medal lists were 1939 45 Star, the Atlantic Star, the Arctic Star, the Pacific Star, the Defence Medal, Legion of Honour, and finally, the Medal of Ushakov. Originally intended for the Soviet Navy and Naval Infantry personnel, it is highly recognised in the UK as being awarded to British veterans in the World War II Arctic convoys for their bravery and protecting of Allied supply lines.

there we are. In Alec Penston. Did I mention he wrote a book? Yes, I did, didn't I? Yes. Which he sent me a copy. Did I break that down there? Yes, he wrote a book called My 10 and a Half Arctic Convoys. And it's an excellent record. Excellent book. Beautiful. Lovely. God bless him. Right, June in Gosport. She's been on holiday in Aylin Island. Why not? And why go to America when you can go to Aylin Island? And she's asked for, well, gather lilacs in the spring.

Lovely. Enjoyed that. I also like the Rolling Stones, but I also appreciate music like that. Lovely. Where am I going? I'm going to Phil and B in Tewkesbury in Gloucestershire, and they've asked for The Woodchopper's Ball by Woody Herman and his orchestra. Because they used to say that, didn't they? Orchestra, back in the day. Here we go.

0: That was good, wasn't it?
1: Yeah.
0: The Woodchopper's Bore by Woody Herman and his orchestra for Phil and B in Jewkesbury. Right, I'm going to play two on the trot here because I've had an email from Jeff and Jeannie in Basingstoke. And Jeannie says, hope you are coping okay with poor Audrey in hospital. Yes, on a private note, I must say, my dear wife fell over in the garden on Monday evening, up past nine. We were just packing up. We'd been in the garden just talking. And she tripped over and fell on the step leading into the shed. So it was like a dead leg when she fell. And anyhow, I called the ambulances, of course, and four medics turned up within about 15 minutes, three in an ambulance and one in a state car. Anyhow, they were with her for 90 minutes trying to get her sorted, and then they took her down to the QA and operated the following afternoon, and she's actually cracked her upper thigh. I thought it was going to be a hip joint replacement, but she's actually smashed her thigh, and she's got a big pin from her waist, from her hip bone all the way down the inside of her leg, straightening it out and keeping it. So she'll be in there for about 3 weeks, and no doubt be a problem for the next few months. But there we are. God bless her. She's in, and I miss her the bits, I'll be quite honest, on a private note. Anyhow, Jeannie has asked for the Johnny Man Singers and Up, Up and Away, and Jeff, a very good friend of, oh, she said, it reminds me of a holiday with my mum and dad on the Norfolk Broads in 1967. God, before I was born. And Jeff has asked for the Temperance Seven and Pasadena. So here we go then, two on the trot. Lovely.

I'll settle down beneath those palms in someone's arms in Pasadena, yes, in Pasadena town.

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Lovely. Good. Right. Questions, answers. Here we go. Then you can buzz in or call in. Number one. These are celebrities or bands with a colour in their surname or in their name. Number one, Richard starred as Robin TV's Robin Hood. It was Richard Green, of course, Richard Green. Number two, Gordon someone, a former Prime Minister, Gordon Brown. Hold the line. Number three, Eric Clapton played with a band with this colour, and that was Cream, of course. Number four, Cilla Black's real surname. That's White. Cilla White was her name. Al someone who sang Let's Stay Together. That was Al Green. And six, the Moody who sang Nights in White Satin. Of course, that was the Moody Blues, plural. Lovely. Just call in and we'll give you a name check later on. 2, 3, 4, 5 or 6, it doesn't matter. Marion from London. Good evening, Marion. She's asked for Billy Fury's version of I'll Never Fall in Love Again.

There we go. That was for where we going? That was for Marion in London, and of course our favourite Billy Fury. I'll never fall in love again. Lovely. Terry One is after a Searchers track, and it's Learning the Game. Here we are.

We are. That was for Terry One. That was a Buddy Holly number, of course, and that was The Searchers. That was live at the Star Club, 1963. Terry One knew that because he's very informative of such things. Right, have I got something else lined up? Because I've been so busy here. Yes, I have. I've got to find the person who's asked for it now. It's the Rolling Stones, and it's all over now. And it is for, got it, here we go. Many thanks. Tony in Bognor is asked for the Rolling Stones and All Over Now. Go.

There we are, the Rolling Stones, of course. And all over now. That goes there, that goes there. I had a lovely phone call from Peter in Rowland's Castle. If you don't know Rowland's Castle, then you, well, it's a rather nice place to live. It's only up the road from here, but I know it very, very well. Walked there from Rowland's Castle over the Downs to Finchdene, drank a few pints in the George and up to Widsworth Chapel, and then walked around over the back many, many times in my life. I know. And my father used to play for Finchdene Cricket Club many years ago, before the land was repossessed by a new farmer. I will say no more. Mark in Bletchley. Good evening, Mark in Bletchley and Bucks. He said, can you please play Steady Kind? It's a record we never hear before. By Mickey Denton. Here we jolly well go.

0: There we are. That was Steady Kind by Mickey Denton for Mark in Bletchley. And next we've got The Animals. That's the older Rolling Stones one was for Tony in Bognor. And that goes there. Excuse me being a bit, what's the name? He's asked for that. And it's, and we've got, what's the name for this? Oh, sorry, I love it. Alan in Orpington. Hello, Al. He's asked for, can you please play, I've never heard this version in my life, The Animals, and gonna send you back to Walker. So, here we go.
1: Lots of screaming teenagers, most of them rather mad birds, who've come along to see The Animals, the first Northeast group to get into the
0: parade. Sorry about that.
1: In just a few moments, we'll be going over to the rehearsal room, and if the teenagers are all settled, let's go over and see, add here more of The Animals.

Oh, there we are. Live, as they say. Very, very live, that one, wasn't it? That was for Alan in Orpington. Can you play Gonna Send You Back to Walker by the Animals? Or Animal, yeah, Animals, yeah. Yes, that one there. There we go. Gareth in Newcastle, way up there in Newcastle. And he's asked for, can you please play For You, The Grass Will Sing by Tony Bruno. So let's see if we've got The Grass Will Sing. It's actually called The Grass Will Sing For You, actually, Gareth. But that, we're not going to argue about that. Here we go.

0: There we go.
1: Right.
0: That was for Gareth. No, one that was for Gareth. That was for Gareth in Newcastle. If I can put my fingers on it again. No, anyhow, that was for Gareth in Newcastle. Right, excuse me, but the phones are going here. The phones are going outside, and they've got. And I'm looking at emails, and I'm playing your records. I've had a call from. Here we go. Peter from Birchington on Sea. We all know where that is. And this is a little bit different from our normal request, so it's lovely. He's asked for Noel Coward, really, and Dance Little Lady. Thank you, Peter.

another. That was for Peter in Burgington-on-Sea, and Noel Carrad and Dance Little Lady. Thank you, Peter. Made a nice change. Well, what I'm going to do now, because time's knocking on, it's unbelievable, it's only 8 minutes to nine. I'm going to give the name checks for those who answered the questions from the first quiz, and then when I finish that, I'm going to do the next quiz. Okay? Right, stand by with your pen and pencils. Right, Jenny on Hailing got six. Mark in Bletchley got six. Jenny, I don't know where she come from, got six. Chris in London got five. Rolling Ray got six. Tony in Bognor got five. Alan in Orpington got six. Peter in Emsworth got six. Dave in Petersfield got six. Mike in Waterlooville got five. Frank in Fareham got six. And Gareth in Newcastle got six. So some very clever dickies about. And I expect late Jason will be in with his thing somewhere about 5 to 10, as ever. Okay. Right, thank you for that. Right, here we go. Quiz number two. Six questions, just easy questions. We'll see what you can do. Number one, Winnie the Pooh's favourite food. Winnie the Pooh's favourite food. Number two, how many legs does a spider have? How many legs does a spider have? I asked two people that and they both got it wrong this afternoon. Number three, who was America's first president? Who was the first president of America? Number four, what is the smallest country in the world in land area? What is the smallest country in the world in land area? And I didn't know the answer to this till I found it. Number five, in what month did the Battle of Trafalgar take place? In what month did the Battle of Trafalgar take place? And number six, what is the most common surname in America? Lovely. Right, where are we going? Dooby dooby doo. Right, we go that. Have I done that? I've done that. Go. That's the one I'm after. I've got to search this out quickly because I've been on the other side. There we are. It must be down there. Of course it is. There we are. Good. You all know this. It's from Big Sammy in Bristol. His words, not mine. Big Sammy. And he's asked for Carl Denver from 1961. And whim away, whim away, the lion sleeps tonight. Good. Here we go. Dink.

here we go. That was Cold Denver and Wimmerway, and that was for Big Sammy in Bristol. Lovely. Right, we're going to have a bit of Sid Phillips.

0: There we are.
1: That was Sid Phillips and his boys. His son is the drummer, Simon Phillips, fantastic drummer, played with The Who and lots of other bands standing, but absolutely superb drummer. Yes, good, that's there, that's gone. I'll read these questions again quickly, and then we'll have something else, because it's 9 o'clock. Question one, number one, Winnie the Pooh's favourite food. Number two, how many legs does a spider have? Number three, who was the first president of America? Number four, what is the smallest country in the world land area? I'll give you a clue, think Catholic. Number five, in what month did the Battle of Trafalgar take place? And number six, what is the most common surname in America? Good. Right, that's all gone, that's all gone. Now then, Alan and Billericay. He said, I bet you can't find this. I said, I bet I can. And he's asked for... I've got to find this. I've got it here, but I can't... I've got me wrong glasses on. Oh, yeah. Little Delt Christian with Louis Armstrong and the Jazz Four. I can't give you anything but love from way back.

There we are. It's all right. Running back and forward. That was Rallin in Billericay. And I can't give you anything but love. Lovely. He had it at home, but he said there's a chunk missing out of it. We've all got that, haven't we? Records. Especially the old 78s. Lovely. Dave Down Under. Good evening, David. He's just got his pal round. Hang on, what's going on wrong here? Here we go. He's just got his pal round to play a game of snooker in his back garden. I've been there. It's not his back garden. It's a massive place. Anyhow, beautiful. Anyhow, he's asked for... he ain't heavy. He's my brother. And he's got his mate Pete round. And here we go.

There we are, the brilliant He Ain't Heavy, He's My Brother, for Dave Down Under and his pal Pete. Lovely. Thank you, Dave, for that very much. I must apologise to... Jenny. Jenny, I can't not allowed to say her surname, but she asked for this record some time ago, and like me, I've got it mixed up. Anyhow, I do apologise. Anyhow, she's asked for Heavenly Dream by James Pastel.

love we were joined together, so happy and gay, like the stars in the Milky Way. But soon I woke up and discovered it was just my heavenly dream.

There we are. James Pastel, Heavenly Dream. That was for Jenny. Let's see, where's she come from? Now, here's a request. I've got to ask you for a request. Someone's asked for a record that's all about Portsmouth or Pompey. And one of the lyrics is, I'd rather be in Fratton than Manhattan. And I've heard it, but I've never played it, and I don't know what it's called. And I've just had a request for it from Fred from South Wimbledon. No, it's South Wimbledon. Anyhow, where is it? Yes. Anyhow, Fred wants to hear it. Can you, I'm sure one of you must know what it's called. As I say, one of the lyrics is, I'd rather be in Fratton than Manhattan. So there we are. If you can email me or call me and tell me what the title is, and I can pick it up. I haven't the faintest idea. Thank you very much. Pauline in the Isle of Wight. Stand by. Pauline on the Isle of Wight has asked for Mr. Tambourine.

There we are, for Christine on the Isle of Wight. There we are. No sooner asked than answered. Ray, Rolling Ray, coming straight back. Thank you very much, Ray. And he said that record is actually called what the lyric was, what I said, and I didn't know that, as I said, I've never played it. So anyhow, this is for Pam and Fred in Southfields, and it is David Watts, I'd Rather Be in Fratton Than Manhattan. Fratton is an area of Portsmouth. When you leave on a train, you go to Portsmouth Harbour, then you go to Portsmouth and South Sea, then Fratton, then Hillsea, then off the island. So here we go, especially for Freddie.

There we are. I'd rather be in Fratton than Manhattan. Well, actually, our picture in my column last Saturday on the Ports of Evening News actually featured a picture of Fratton Road going up over Fratton Bridge, which used to be an almost six-way junction at one time, with one policeman on the top directing traffic. The most popular one being Dutchy Holland. Yes, remember that very, very well. Right, push on. What time is it? I'll give the name check in a minute for the... I'll give the answers, didn't I? Gareth, Gary in Gary and Jan in Wales. And luckily, they've asked for Gary Puckett in the Union Gap. And why not? And woman.

There we are, Glenn Miller, of course. I've just realised I hadn't given the answers out. Anyhow. Right, number one, Winnie the Pooh's favourite food is honey. Number two, how many legs does a spider have is 8. Who was the first American president? Who was the first president of America? George Washington. Number four, what is the smallest country in the world in land area? The Vatican City. Number five, in what month did the Battle of Trafalgar take place? October the 21st, actually, 1805. And number six, what is the most common surname in America? Smith. I tell you, I made a mistake. Someone called in and he asked me to, can I give him the answers? Because, anyhow, I won't go into detail. And I thought I'd read the answers out over there, but I hadn't. So sorry about that. So if you'd like to call in or email, tell me how many you've got. We can start all over again because we've still got 27 minutes. So we'll push on. Have I got time to play? Yes, we have. So I'll get that sorted out in a minute. Brilliant, Glen Campbell.

That really is a lovely record. Just my opinion. I just absolutely love it. being silly. it's a bit near the knuckle for me. I won't say no more than that. But there we are. I think we'll have a bit of Beatles for the minute. I've got a request here, but I can't find it. Yes, we'll have that.

There we are. What time is it? I've got a request, and he said, this is from Ray in Waterlooville. He said, Bob, he said, I know it's a bit late. Could you possibly have time to play MacArthur Park? If people can sit back and have a cup of tea, can't they? Including me.

There we are, MacArthur Park. I'm sorry about the first minute of that. My cuff had pushed up a switch on an... Anyhow, my apologies. Good. Right. I'll give some names, shall we? Pam and Fred got 6. Jenny got 6. Gary from Wales got 4. Jason got 6. Ray in Petersfield got 5. David in Emsworth, 6. Mike in Waterlooville got 5. Alan in Orpington got 6. Roland Ray got 3. Carolyn Wood Singleton got 6. PJ passed. That's all they got on the email. They got 6 in the first and 4 in the second. Frank in Fairham got 5. And Jeff and Jeannie got 6 and 4. So well done to one and all. Absolutely beautiful. Right. What time have we got? Oh, only got 13 minutes. I've run out of requests, so I'll just play some nice music, I think. I've been on the emails all the time. That record was playing. You wouldn't believe it. People were sending in things. Let's have a bit of the Rolling Stones.

There we are, Dandelion. I think that was about 68, 69. One of the later ones. Anyhow, Pete. Chris, rather. Chris from... called in earlier when I was asking questions about Al Green was one of the answers to the questions, one of the colour questions, and he said, Bob, can you play this? And I completely forgot all about it, so we're doing it right now. It's Al Green and Backup Train.

0: There we are, Al Green, Backup Train, bit of soul there. And that was Chris in North London who asked for that. I've just had, we haven't got time. Yeah, we just got time for one more request, and this is for Pete in Birchington on Sea, and he's asked for La La La.
1: It was a moonlit night. In old Mexico, I walked alone between some old adobe haciendas. Suddenly, I heard the plaintive cry of a young Mexican girl.

There we are, Speedy Gonzalez. And that's it, folks. Thank you very much. Can I just thank you all for taking part in the programme? It's been absolutely brilliant. Some fantastic requests. There's no other word for it. Absolutely beautiful music. You won't find it on any other station, I can tell you that now. Must thank Trisha and Michael for sponsoring the show in the first place. And it's been absolutely lovely. I've just ordered myself a Chinese. As I said, my darling wife is in hospital for the next 2 or 3 weeks. So, yes. So can I just thank you all, one and all, for making it such a lovely, lovely show. I've thoroughly enjoyed it. Now I'm rushed off my feet. So I wish you all a very, very good night. And God bless. Bye-bye.

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4: Hello again from Pat at Angel Radio, and this time I have some nice melodies starting with a verse. And to begin, here's Frankie Lane and Jealousy.

Pretty Hep Tango with Frankie Lane. Next is Chris Connor, who was once a vocalist with Stan Kenton, but here she's accompanied by Tony Bennett's pianist Ralph Sharon, and Come Back to Sorrento.

In the vocalist there was Chris Connor, quite a change from the tenors who usually sing that one. Now a song from Bobby Darin about a lady he calls hard-hearted Hannah.

mamas. She's the polar bear's pajamas. Tease him and thrill him, torture and kill him is her delight, they say. An evening spent with Hannah.

And that was Hard-Hearted Hannah from Bobby Darin. Number four, we have Keely Smith with a wish, If I Could Be With You.

And our vocal there was from Keely Smith, If I Could Be With You. It's a Cole Porter song we're playing next, and the vocal by Frank Sinatra with I Get a Kick Out of You.

0: And I get a kick from old Blue Eyes. And now a track from a CD titled Giants of Jazz, but it seems a shame to call dainty Peggy Lee a giant. However, here she sings for us That Old Feeling.
1: Last night I started out happy.

0: is still in my heart.
1: And there we had Peggy Lee singing That Old Feeling. Comes next a group called The Sportsmen, who I must admit are a new name to me, but I read yesterday that we were regulars on the Jack Benny Show in the USA, and here they sing If This Isn't Love.
2: 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What we've got to tell you is entirely confidential at this moment. A secret, we've got a little secret.

This Isn't Love by The Sportsmen. And now from a CD of songs from Force's Sweethearts, we have Helen Forrest and I Don't Want to Walk Without You.

Here's one from Helen Forrest and I Don't Want to Walk Without You. Time now for my last choice, folks. So goodbye from Padgett Angel Radio. My thanks to Mark for playing the music and to Ted for his sponsorship. And to close, we have Johnny Mathis and It's Still Lovely.

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Hello once again and welcome along. The music can mean only one thing. It's time for another session after hours. This is where we kick off the shoes, undo a couple of buttons and indulge ourselves in 60 minutes of all kinds of vintage and nostalgic music. My name is Duncan. Good to have you along. We get things started this week with Joe.

0: A 1962 hit for Joe Brown and a picture of you getting after hours well and truly underway for another week. Sit tight, 60 minutes of all kinds of vintage, nostalgic and retro sounds here on After Hours. A little jazz, the music from the swingers and the crooners, and of course every week a song from Frank Sinatra and a song from Ella Fitzgerald. And if that wasn't enough, a couple of questions just to see how good the old grey matter is. This is After Hours. We continue now with Tony Bennett.
1: A cigarette that bears a lipstick's traces, an airline ticket

Definitely ticking the box marked vintage, a 1942 recording, Dinosaur. And you just heard Manhattan Serenade, before that the great Tony Bennett, and These Foolish Things Remind Me of You, here on After Hours. So a couple of nostalgia nugget questions waiting in the wings. Question number one coming up in a few moments' time. And as always, I try and make it work. Week after week after week, there is a connection between the two questions, and this week's questions all to do with television from years gone by. Question number one coming up in a few moments.

the finest vintage and nostalgic music and a little bit of cheese as well. Hello, this is Duncan. You're listening to After Hours. You all know that last tune, Do You Know the Way to San Jose? Of course, written by Burt Bacharach and Hal David, performed there in its full instrumental glory, courtesy of Ron Goodwin's orchestra. Time for Nostalgia Nugget question number one. As always, it's just for fun, so no need to get in contact. The answer coming up later, and both the questions all to do with telly and television this week. Question number one goes something like this. In TV's Minder, what was the name of the club that Arthur Daly and Terry McCann used to regularly drink in? Remember Minder on the telly? In TV's Minder, what was the name of the club that Arthur Daly and Terry McCann used to regularly drink in? That is Nostalgia Nugget question number one. Whilst you're pondering that, here comes the Beach Boys and a tune that you don't hear too often.

I really adore that song, and a change to what you often hear when you hear songs on the radio by the Beach Boys, California Girls, Wouldn't It Be Nice, Surfing Safari and whatnot. The gentler side of the Beach Boys there, and the warmth of the sun. Time for this week's Frank Sinatra selection. We go back to 1953, a song that was recorded first time round by Frank Sinatra. It originally started off life as an instrumental called Moonbeam, music written by Johnny Richards. The lyrics were later provided by Carolyn Lee, and the instrumental Moonbeam, with some added words, became Young at Heart. Sinatra was the first performer to record the song, which became a million-selling hit in 1953.

This week's Frank Sinatra selection, Frank and Young at Heart. Here on After Hours, still to come, this week's Ella Fitzgerald selection. In around 15 to 20 minutes' time, we have a rather relaxed affair going on here on After Hours. Something else that is currently running is Nostalgia Nugget question number one. Two questions this week, all to do with television. And the current question sounds like this. In TV's Minder, what was the name of the club that Arthur Daly and Terry McCann used to regularly drink in? They used to have a venue that they always ended up having a booze in. TV's Minder, what was the name of the club that Arthur Daly and Terry McCann used to regularly drink in? Keep your powder dry, as I like to say. The answer coming up after this.

Always a telltale sign. Lipstick on your collar. Connie Francis, of course. Let's sort out a nostalgia nugget question number one. I've been asking you this on the television, Minder. You remember Minder. In TV's Minder, what was the name of the club that Arthur Daly and Terry McCann used to regularly drink in? They used to regularly drink in the Winchester Club. That was the name, the Winchester Club. Do you remember Dave behind the bar? And Arthur Daly's favourite tipple, a large VAT, please, Dave, a large vodka and tonic. The Winchester Club was the answer we were looking for. Another question of a similar theme coming up a little bit later on. In the meantime, the music continues with the saxophonist Lou Donaldson.

0: 1949, the year. Bing Crosby, with some assistance from the Andrews Sisters, on a 78 RPM disc. And Have I Told You Lately That I Love You? Before that, a bit of jazz on the iconic Blue Note jazz record label. From 1958, you heard the alto saxophonist Lou Donaldson and the opening track to his album entitled Blues Walk. That was the eponymous Blues Walk here on After Hours. Still to come, Nostalgia Nugget question number two, and of course, this week's Ella Fitzgerald selection.
1: The sun is out,

Buddy Holly, of course, and Raining in My Heart. Time to crack on with the second question, Nostalgia Nugget question number two. Both questions this week all to do with television of the past. And we keep not only the television theme running with the second question, but also a question to do with drinking establishments. What was the name of the pub in Only Fools and Horses? What was the name of the pub in Only Fools and Horses? That is our second question. As always, no need to make contact. The answer coming up a little bit later on here on After Hours. We also have this week's Ella Fitzgerald selection standing by after Dino.

the cool, cool, cool of the evening. That is Dean Martin here on After Hours. Time for this week's Ella Fitzgerald selection. It is a Cole Porter song, as many of Ella's finest recordings often are. It's been recorded by many people over the years, including Mario Lanza, Frank Sinatra, Doris Day, saxophonist Sonny Rollins. Brian Ferry did a version as well. This week's Ella Fitzgerald selection, and a tune that first appeared in 1929. This is Ella, and You Do Something to Me.

This week's Ella Fitzgerald selection, a Cole Porter composition, You Do Something to Me, first appearing in the musical 50 Million Frenchmen that was performed in 1929, the first performance. Genevieve Tobin and William Gaxton, but Ella Fitzgerald's interpretation there, and You Do Something to Me, here on After Hours. A recap of the question. Question number two, nostalgia nugget. Question number two, what was the name of the pub in Only Fools and Horses? The name of the boozer in Only Fools and Horses. That is the question. The answer coming up after this.

Matt Monroe with the Lennon and McCartney song All My Loving here on After Hours. Let's sort out this second question, nostalgia nugget question number two. What was the name of the pub in Only Fools and Horses? The name of the boozer I was looking for? The Nag's Head. The Nag's Head was the name of the pub in Only Fools and Horses. Two more nostalgia nugget questions, this time next week here on After Hours. In the meantime, let me play you the original version of the big Peggy Lee hit Fever. This is Little Willie John.

The original version of Fever, which of course gave Peggy Lee a massive worldwide hit, but that's the original version by Little Willie John. We're done and dusted. We're out of time. Thank you. Thank you for listening over the last 60 minutes or so. Hope you've enjoyed the various kinds of music, all vintage and nostalgic music here on After Hours. I am back same time next week with more of the same, and we play out with the saxophonist Jerry Mulligan.

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Once again, we transport you to the land of the gently swaying palms, California, and the world-famous coconut grove in the Ambassador Hotel, Los Angeles. Meet a host of the stars of Hollywood and Jimmy Greer and his greater all-star Coconut Grove Orchestra. We've all heard the words finders keepers. Donald Novus plays in luck when he sings, I've Found You.

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But the three cheers tell us not to forget the soldier on the shelf.

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Then his comrade was sold, leaving him there

0: Hello again from me. I'm Ruth Bradshaw, and getting us started with the music, Helen Shapiro and her big debut hit, Walking Back to Happiness.
1: Yes, Whomper, oh yeah, yeah.
0: Indeed.
1: Yes, you were singing along to that, weren't you?
0: It is a great song to sing along to.
1: Yes, it is, and Dick, it's got us going, as you said. Hello and welcome from me too. I'm Keith Bradshaw. And now, Ruthie, I know you love flowers.
0: I do.
1: But you're not too keen on the rain.
0: I'm not.
1: Well, here's a song about both.

0: Flowers in the Rain from The Move. It reached number two in 1967. That said, it didn't do a lot of good for the band, did it?
1: No, it didn't. And I think I've told you before, but the story goes that in a promotional stunt by the group, a postcard was released with a cartoon of a naked Harold Wilson, linking him to his secretary, Marcia Williams. Your Prime Minister at the time, Wilson, he sued, and the High Court ordered all royalties from the song to be donated to a charity of Wilson's choice. Well, this legal arrangement remains in force, and it's thought to have cost The Move millions of pounds ever since.
0: Yeah, but I'm really sorry that they ever thought of that, whoever did. Yeah. But all in a good cause. I'm not sure what the charity was, do you? No,
1: I don't know. I don't know that bit.
0: But anyway, all in a good cause. And now it's...
1: Tamla Time.

0: All the way from Hitsville, USA, there they go, the Marvelettes. And let me, at this point, officially welcome you to another round of 60s Music Memories. And we're into June now, Ruthie. This is our seventh summer doing 60s Music Memories.
1: Oh, wow.
0: How good is that?
1: Well, we think it's all right.
0: We think it's all right. We're still going. We haven't been sacked
1: we're
0: yet.
1: We're still going.
0: Yeah, we haven't been sacked. No, and we've been having some lovely weather, and let's hope it continues through the summer. And I hope this finds you well, and we can keep you happy with our music and memories. That was, of course, the Marvelettes, as I said, and it was the first Tamla Motown song to reach number one on the Billboard US Hot 100 chart. And it was their debut single, The Marvelettes and Please Mr. Postman.
1: Yeah, Mr. Postman. We don't see a lot of postmen around these days, do we?
0: They seem to be...
1: Not as often as they used to be.
0: They seem to be an endangered species, don't they? Yes.
1: Well, moving on to instrumental time. This is a big band special. An orchestra, no less. A hit for German musician, composer and orchestra leader Bert Kanfert. This is his orchestra and their arrangement of the jazz standard Bye Bye Blues.

0: Yeah, well, that's different, isn't it? Bert Kampfert and his orchestra and Bye Bye Blues. That's their hit.
1: Oh, it's very nice.
0: Yes, it was. Yes, very soothing. That's their hit version of a song that first appeared way back in 1925. And over the years, many artists have recorded it. Well, that's our instrumental for this week.
1: Next, the Mamas and the Papas with a different take on a familiar song. And this version is one of my favourites.

0: The Mamas and Papas version of Do You Wanna Dance, taken from their debut album, If You Can Believe Your Eyes and Ears, in 1966.
1: Yeah, some lovely harmonies in that, isn't it? Great voices. Mm. Yeah. Well, coming your way right now is a classic hit from the late, great Gene Pitney, and he's only 24 hours from Tulsa.

0: You're listening to 60s Music Memories with Keith and Ruth Bradshaw, and that was Gene Pitney with a song that, well, turned him into an international star. A global hit on the United Artists label from 1963, 24 Hours from Tulsa. It was a Bacharach and David song, like so many of the 60s hits.
1: Yes, it was. And another great songwriting team were Mick Jagger and Keith Richards. And they wrote a song for their self-titled first album, The Rolling Stones, in 1964. And this song was released as a single in America, but not over here. And over there, it made the top 30, and it was their first stateside success. And the song is this one, Tell Me.

0: Tell Me, and in brackets, You're Coming Back from the Rolling Stones. 1964, that was a I actually saw the Stones then at the Winter Gardens in Morecambe. And my then girlfriend and a friend somehow blagged permission to go backstage to the dressing room to interview Mick Jagger and Keith Richards. And we never saw them.
1: And they came back.
0: We never saw them again.
1: No longer your girlfriend.
0: But they did have a reputation, the Stones, at that time, didn't they? Well, those were the days.
1: Oh.

0: Well, talking of Morecambe, Keith, yes. On Thursday, May the 14th, well, what was special about it?
1: Well, it
0: in
1: would
0: terms
1: have,
0: of Morecambe.
1: Yeah, it would have been, well, Morecambe's favourite son, of course, is Eric Morecambe, and it would have been his 100th birthday, so there are lots of celebrations going on in the town, which, of course, is my hometown.
0: Yeah, well, there are new murals, supposedly, yeah. And yeah. We'll have to look for those shortly. There was special BBC programming, and, of course, fans revisited some of those classic sketches with Ernie Wise. But you have quite particular memories of Eric, don't you, Keith?
1: Well, I do, indirectly. Directly. My mother obviously grew up in, well, she was born and grew up in Morecambe just like I was, and she was actually 6 years older than Eric Morecambe, or Eric Bartholomew as he was originally, and she lived next door to him, and so there were, on occasions she used to babysit the young Eric Bartholomew.
0: that was fun.
1: That's a claim to fame. Yes.
0: Well, of course, he was one half of TV's most beloved duos alongside Ernie Wise. And, of course, their partnership lasted until Morecambe died in 1984 at the age of only 58.
1: Yes, very sad.
0: Yeah. And, of course, well, it's an obvious choice to talk about the Morecambe and Wise show, even though it only really started in the late 60s. But it ran on BBC Two and BBC One for a total of 9 series, plus 8 Christmas specials between 1968 and 1977. And, well, from series 2, all those shows were written by, who was their scriptwriter?
1: Oh, is it? Eddie, wasn't it? Eddie Braben.
0: Eddie Braben.
1: Yeah, he was famous for that, yeah.
0: He wrote them all, apart from the 72 and 76 Christmas shows, which were penned by John Junkin and Barry Cryer. There's two names.
1: Great names from, yeah.
0: And, of course, these programmes used a very familiar format. Can you sort of give me some of the things that were always on that show?
1: They always had special guests, didn't they, and...
0: How did they first appear?
1: Oh, in front of the stage would be empty, wouldn't it? Or they'd be in front of the curtains something like that. Or Eric would stick his head through the curtains.
0: Then they'd have a musical guest.
1: Yes, yeah.
0: A few sketches.
1: That's right,
0: and
1: yeah.
0: Maybe another musical guest.
1: Did they have scenes where they used to be in bed in a flat?
0: They did. They had a fictional flat.
1: In their pyjamas, which was... and Eric would be... Not Eric, Ernie would be treating Eric to a play... What Ern wrote.
0: And then, of course, you get the closing song, which was...
1: Bring me sunshine, yes.
0: Well, the first episode of the Morecambe and Wise show was broadcast on BBC Two on the 2nd of September 1968. But on the 7th of November, just 2 weeks after the transmission of the final episode, what happened to Eric?
1: Well, I think Eric he suffered a heart attack. Was he on stage?
0: He was returning to his hotel following a show at the Batley Variety Club.
1: Right, yes.
0: Batley's Yorkshire, isn't it?
1: Batley in West Yorkshire used to have a big variety club, but everybody appeared there.
0: And, you know, it was touch and go as to whether or not he was ever going to be able to perform again. And so after... his heart attack, the original writing pair, Hills and Green, they decided to end their association.
1: Sid and Dick.
0: That's right. And it was Bill Cotton that suggested that the duo talk to Eddie Braben, who'd actually recently stopped working with Ken Dodd.
1: Oh, wow.
0: That was a CV, wasn't it, for Eddie Braben?
1: Yes.
0: And so the second series eventually began in July 69, and unlike the previous one, consisted of just 4 episodes.
1: Oh, right.
0: And the opening of the first episode, which would feature the duo in front of the tabs, like you said.
1: That's what I remember, yes.
0: It was particularly memorable. As Morecambe and Wise came forward, Morecambe pulled open his jacket and told his heart to keep going, you fool.
1: So he was making light of his heart attack, yes.
0: He was. Yeah. Well, I mean, some of the guests who appeared in those late 60s shows, including Frankie Vaughan.
1: Anyone who was anyone had to appear on the Morecambe and Wise show, didn't they?
0: Yeah, I mean, you got it. In the 60s, you had Matt Monroe, Kenneth McKellar, Edmund Hockridge, there's a name.
1: Yes.
0: Bobby Gentry.
1: All right.
0: Peter Cushing.
1: Oh, he was Dracula.
0: Ronnie Carroll.
1: Yeah.
0: Ackerbilk, yes. Michael Aspel.
1: Amazing.
0: But there's an interesting story about Frankie Vaughan.
1: Okay.
0: The first few series saw him as the butt of all jokes, and the singer began to take exception to being treated in this way and had a lawyer's letter drawn up addressed to the BBC.
1: Oh, wow.
0: Frankie Vaughan, however, soon made up his differences with the duo and made a guest appearance in their very final BBC series, in 76.
1: Well, I think
0: but the answer to this turned out to be very simple.
1: What was that?
0: Well, the premise of the joke was simply transferred.
1: Or to Des O'Connor.
0: To Morecambe's friend, Des O'Connor.
1: Yeah, I think being insulted by Eric Morecambe on his show regularly was great public relations, wasn't it? Great it PR was. For anybody.
0: Well, Des O'Connor loved it. In fact, he actually wrote some of the unkind jokes against himself.
1: Oh, wow.
0: And

0: our own memories and are smiling at the thought of some of the some of the sketches and so on from the Eric and Ernie.
1: The ironic, the iconic one, of course, is with this Andre Previn, wasn't it? Mr. Preview,
0: Mr. Preview. Yes. Back, that was in the 70s, of course.
1: It was, on the one where he was accused of playing all the wrong notes. Yeah, but he's playing the right notes.
0: Not necessarily. I'm playing all the right notes, but not necessarily.
1: In the right order.
0: In the right order, yeah. That's well, right. A snapshot, like I say, of such an iconic pair. Yeah. Who went on to achieve such great success and so many tributes in later years.
1: Yes, well done, Eric. Happy birthday, Eric. Yes, well, Bring Me Sunshine. We hope we're bringing you some sunshine. We could have played that, couldn't we? But instead, it's once again, it's
0: Stevie Wonder.

0: Oops, that was Stevie. Oh, it was me knocking the microphone. That was Stevie, who else? Stevie Wonder, and I Was Made to Love Her. And that peaked at 2 in the US, kept off the top by The Doors and Light My Fire.
1: Yeah, that was a top Tamla tune, I Was Made to Love Her. And as we highlighted recently, when the original Animals split up, singer Eric Burdon gathered a new lineup and moved to California. The band wrote this next track, and it was their greatest single chart success.

0: Eric Burden and the Animals, as they were now known, with San Francisco Nights.
1: Classic B-side now, and we're bringing you a fine example of the renowned Phil Spector wall of sound. In late 1962, the Crystals enjoyed chart success with He's a Rebel. On the flip side is a song for Eddies everywhere. It's called I Love You, Eddie.

0: I love you, Eddie, but so does Betty. Well, there's a bit of a dilemma there, isn't he? Who will he choose? Perhaps he's got the best of both worlds, not for me to say. But that's this week's B-side, The Crystals, I Love You, Eddie, and it's on the flip of He's a Rebel. Well, I read that it's credited to The Crystals on the label, and it is, but it's actually performed by The Blossoms with Darlene Love on lead vocals. I don't know, but I'll just leave that out there.
1: Yeah, well, I'd rather go to something I do know about, because we're going to Liverpool, and the group they call The Fab Four.

0: The last of seven songs to top the American charts in just 1 year, 1965. 8 days a week by the Beatles. A gold single in the US, but an album track here. I think it was the first track, actually, on the Christmas LP release, Beatles for Sale.
1: Well, you're probably right. And we're staying in Liverpool to hear from a great pal of the Beatles next. The first week in this very week, the first week in June, back in 1964, at number one was Cilla.

0: You've been listening to a big chart topper from Our Cilla, Cilla Black. I've been listening to a duet from Our Cilla and Our Ruth, You're My World. And, well, it's another one of Our Ruth's favourite songs to sing when she's out entertaining.
1: Yeah, it is indeed. It's a great song. Yes. I absolutely love it. Well, here's the Happy Wanderer.

0: And he's still going strong. I think he had a new album out not too long ago. That was Dion DiMucci, usually known simply as Dion, with his top 10 hit from the 60s, The Wanderer.
1: That was early 60s. But let's go even further back now with the 50s flashback. And this is classic doo-wop music.

0: our 50s flashback, a big American hit for the doo-wop group the Del Vikings. That's Come Go With Me. Well, the Del Vikings were a pioneering racially integrated group formed in 1955 at a US Air Force base in Pittsburgh.
1: Yes, swings along nicely, that, doesn't it?
0: I love it.
1: Right. Well, now, this is different. There's a band from Kentish Town in London who released several singles, mostly Motown covers, but they had only one top 50 success. I wonder if you remember it. It was this one, a cover of the Marvelettes' I'll Keep Holding On, and the band was called The Action.

0: It peaked at number 42, The Action, and I'll Keep Holding On.
1: I don't remember that at all.
0: No, I don't think I do. No. There's some very overactive drumming involved, wasn't there?
1: Yeah, I do remember this next song. My dad used to sing it. It used to drive me mad.
0: Oh,
1: it always reminds me of that. He thought it was quite funny. Well, it originally comes from the 1920s. That's really my dad's era. The Roaring Twenties. And this version by American actress Dorothy Provine, or Provine, made the UK top 20 in 1962.
2: She's a darn nice girl, but don't bring Lulu. You can bring Rose with her turned

0: You can bring Rose with a turned up nose, but don't bring Lulu. Lulu doesn't come out very well from that, does it?
1: Well, she sounds quite a confident young lady.
0: She sounds like a femme fatale. Well, that was Dorothy Provine. She actually came from Deadwood, South Dakota. What do you know about Deadwood? I think that's where the stage came from.
1: Oh, yeah.
0: Whipcracker
1: Way. Deadwood stage.
0: Yes, Whipcracker Way. It was Doris Day, wasn't it?
1: Yeah.
0: That was Dorothy Provine with her version of Don't Bring Lulu. It was a top 20 hit in the early 60s. And I remember the Roaring Twenties then. It was a TV drama series. Lots of Charleston dancing and, you know.
1: Well, I don't remember that, but actually my dad would have been in his 20s, in the 1920s.
0: He was older than most, wasn't
1: he? He was, yeah. But wonderful. Now, a successful cover of a 50s song, Hold Me, Thrill Me, Kiss Me, from singer and actor Mel Carter. It earned him a gold disc in America.

0: Ladies,
1: we are
0: Sophie
2: and Harry.
0: You're listening to Music and Memories from that great musical decade, the 1960s.
2: Taking you back in time are Keith and Ruth Bradshaw.
0: Ruth is our gran.
2: Keith is our granddad.
1: Enjoy!
3: They say don't go.

0: That's the story of Wolverton Mountain and the dangerous Clifton Clowers. Well, that was country singer Claude King. I would dedicate that track to our friend Phil Daniels in Liverpool. I know he loves a good story song.
1: Yeah, he does. And before that, we heard Mel Carter with Hold Me, Thrill Me, Kiss Me.
0: Settle down.

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Though they try not to think about the times they shared, the ex-partner shows up in every dream. And no matter where I am or what I do, all I see is you. Very powerful song, isn't it? What a lovely voice, powerful voice. Dusty Springfield and All I See Is You.

0: You know, I read a book recently.
1: You didn't.
0: I did. And one of the characters, don't be so surprised, one of the characters declared she had butterflies in her stomach.
1: Mm-hmm.
0: Strange. How does that happen?
1: I don't think it's literal.
0: It sounds weird to me. Had you been eating caterpillars? What's it mean?
1: Don't take it literally. It means your stomach feels a bit fluttery.
0: Are you a bit anxious?
1: Yes.
0: A bit stressed?
1: Very much so.
0: A bit shaky, like that last song. A song written and originally recorded by Sam Cooke. Lots of artists have recorded it, including Tina Turner, Rod Stewart, The Supremes and more. But that was the great Otis Redding's take on Sam's song, Shake. Made our top 30 in 67.
1: Coming up, a huge hit for Frankie Valli and the Four Seasons. They're the original Jersey Boys.

0: That's the Four Seasons, of course, unmistakable, Frankie Valli, the Four Seasons and Ragdoll, and now it's...
1: Ruth Bradshaw's Album of the Week.
2: Well, my album this week is The Orbison Way, the eighth album recorded by Roy Orbison and his second for MGM Records. It was released in January 1966 and available both in stereo and mono. And Roy Orbison was one of the few American artists to score significant British success during the beat boom of 1963 to 65. His most successful periods were in the early 60s and the late 1980s. And many of his songs conveyed vulnerability at a time when most male performers projected strength. And, well, he performed with minimal motion, and in black clothes, matching his dyed black hair and dark sunglasses. He was very shy.
0: Well, he was, but I think he also had a sort of an eye complaint, which he sort of disguised or protected with the dark glasses.
2: Well, yeah.
0: It was all part of his image anyway, wasn't it?
2: It was. Well, after the mid-1960s, of course, he suffered a number of personal tragedies and his career faltered. But he did experience a resurgence in popularity in the late 1980s, didn't he?
0: He did, yes. They revived some of his songs. They were re-released. But he also was a founding member of the Travelling Wilburys, wasn't he? With Tom Petty, Bob Dylan, Jeff Lynne and...
2: George Harrison.
0: And, of course, George Harrison, yeah.
2: Very sadly, he died of a heart attack that December at age 52. Well, two singles were taken from the album, Crawling Back and Breaking Up Is Breaking My Heart, both of which were chart hits in England, the US and Australia. So it's these tracks I've chosen, starting with Crawling Back.